0: aggressive. Just do it. We know exactly what you're doing. You're candy coating a horrible, horrible terrorist attack, the worst in American history, and you're ensuring that the perpetrators are not known to the students you are brainwashing.
1: Mm-hmm. Let's see here. Continue. The reality of the attack soon became clear to Crenshaw and so forth when he was there at the Pentagon and he saw what was going on. Teachers should be prepared to discuss the Islamist extremism behind the attack without collectively blaming all Muslims, he said, noting that he agreed it's important to make sure Muslim students aren't shamed. They are a branch of Islam, but they certainly do not espouse any of the values that we know of the Islamic world, he said. Therefore, they really shouldn't be I'm confused, Mr. Producer. Maybe you can help me. Is anybody attacking Muslim students? Is anybody targeting them, saying they should be blamed? Are we not saying teach the damn history of what took place? Yes, you should teach the history of what took place to all students, including Muslim students. And if the students are not of a, you know, mindset that they hate America and so forth and so on, why wouldn't they want to know? Muslim, non-Muslim, whatever.
0: Yeah, this is just a disgrace. The guide includes a title section responding to racism, hate, and bias against Muslims and Middle Eastern people and so forth. Really just what a shameless, self-righteous operation they have going on Fairfax County schools. People are paying their hard-earned property taxes into that system, only to have it used with radical left-wing teachers, obviously these Muslim organizations, and this crazy stuff that they're brainwashing the kids. You know, over the past month, more and more people have been reaching out to Monetary Gold for a free evaluation of their current gold holdings. 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
3: Dozens of volunteer students, draft animals, will be pulling potatoes out of the ground at an historic Kalamazoo County farm. They'll be fed to local families in need. Tillers International hosting their third annual volunteer potato harvest. It'll benefit Kalamazoo Loaves and Fishes. It'll be Saturday from 9 a.m. until noon. Volunteers will gather potatoes by hand as a team of draft horses plows through the field, unearthing the crop cultivated over the summer by Western Michigan University interns, tiller students, and community volunteers. Harvested potatoes will be transported to KLF's main storehouse in Kalamazoo and then be distributed. A smoke shop on the west side of Detroit shut down by police after investigators say they were selling tobacco to minors and selling marijuana without a license. Firecloud Smoke Shop was on Joy Road, located less than a mile away from a school. In the WKZO Newsroom, I'm Michael Arney.
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3: Mostly clear skies continue tonight, and it will be notably cooler as low temperatures drop down to the low 50s. Clear skies pave the way for sunshine on Friday, high temperatures in the mid-70s, with calm winds from the south at 5 to 15 miles per hour. A bit warmer into Saturday, a high near 80 with a chance for showers developing, particularly in the evening. Dry on Sunday, and a better chance for showers and thunderstorms developing in the middle of next week. Tracking West Michigan's weather, I'm Storm Team 8 meteorologist Sarah Flynn.
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0: person who was present at the event told News Nation about the impact Kirk might have made on him. Quote, since Charlie Kirk, I decided to dedicate my life to men in recovery and helping them get off of the streets, out of broken homes and trauma, PTSD guys that have mental health issues. Elliot Thornton said, I've had opportunities to change lives, and I think that's one of the things that Charlie did with me, or for me, with the situation was open a whole new, the situation was open up a whole new avenue of gratitude. I don't know why they wrote this incorrectly grammatically, but obviously he touched lives and he changed people's perspectives. I think I do have a queued up something from J.D. Vance, what he had to say about it.
1: It's just hard to believe that he's been gone for a year. Yeah, I mean, Charlie was obviously a very dear friend. I mean, you know, I've kept in close contact, and Usha has, with Erica and with the kids. And, you know, I always just first and foremost think of this as a human tragedy. You know, you think about the kids, you think about, as a young father myself, you know, what memories will the kids have of Charlie? I think about, you know, selfishly the ways in which I wish he was around for my own selfish reasons. You know, I think about, yeah, man, I just really wish I could call Charlie and get his advice on this, or I really wish I could call Charlie and get his help on this. And, you know, it's just you slowly over time realize that, you know, first it's you pick up the phone and you dial his number and then you hang up before he answers. And the closer you get to this year mark, you realize he's just not there anymore. And it's one of these things where I think everybody grieves differently and everybody responds to it differently. But the way that I just constantly, almost obsessively come back to it is this was a guy who just had so much life to live, who had so many people who loved him, and so many people who relied upon him, who depended upon him, and we're all in our own way, in some ways big and small. Obviously, the biggest hole is for Eric and the kids, but all of us, I think, have this hole that we're all trying to fill, or all trying to at least find some way of making sure that we carry on in Charlie's absence.
0: Governor Cox of Utah is calling it Charlie Kirk Day in Utah. Gianforte declares September 10th Charlie Kirk Day in Montana. And of course, if you're in Arizona, your idiotic governor, Katie Hobbs, has vetoed a bill celebrating Charlie Kirk's life. Arizona, do better. You can get Andy Biggs in there as your governor. You got to do better. That's disgusting. But Katie Hobbs is a disgusting person. Keep it here. My last interview with Charlie Kirk when we come back.
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4: Because of headwinds from tariffs, price increases, and wars, the U.S. economy expansion modestly slowed in August. However, Grand Valley State University business researcher Brian Long says there is no sign of an immediate recession. That's according to their latest West Michigan business survey.
5: But there are far, far too many variables out there to make a firm judgment of, say, 2027. And furthermore, the variables keep coming and going almost overnight. And we have built a few economic bubbles like AI, the frothy stock market, and real estate in some regions of the country.
4: The most recent reading of consumer inflation released by the Bureau of Labor Statistics found a slight month-over-month increase in consumer prices. I'm Michael Arney, WKZO News.
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7: I'm Ryan Ranker. State lawmakers want consequences for unreliable power companies. A series of Senate bills would require these power companies to credit customers based on how many hours they were without power. It starts at $5 an hour, scales up to $25 an hour if the outage lasts longer than 3 days. State Senator Stephanie Chang of Detroit said people deserve real action and fair reimbursement for grid failures they have no control over.
8: I'm hopeful, you know, that we can move these forward because Michiganders deserve to be able to get adequate reimbursement when they are out of power for days.
7: And the bills were referred to the Senate Energy and Environment Committee. University of Michigan is launching a new research center. Researchers pioneering a method called histotripsy almost 25 years ago, which uses sound waves to break up tumors. U of M biomedical engineering professor and one of the lead researchers, Jen Hsu, says it allows patients to escape long recovery times or toxic side effects associated with other types of cancer treatments.
9: So in the research, this shows that the tumor that's targeted can be cleaned up by the body as you would do in a surgery. So basically, in a way, in the research, it's replacing the surgical resection of the tumor.
7: the FDA approve HistoTrip-C for treatment of liver tumors in 2024, but Hsu says it

0: will likely treat other types of cancer in the future. Women's World Hot Air Balloon Championship is coming to Michigan. Jackson will host the Hot Air Jubilee next year, July 10th through 17th. They say the world's top female hot air balloon pilots will compete for the ultimate international title. And a population of spotted lanternfly has been found in Berrien County. Spotted lantern generally does not kill plants, but heavy infestations can stress them and cause damage. Berrien County, a major grape-producing region of Michigan. I'm Ryan Racker for the Michigan News Network.
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3: Mostly clear skies continue tonight, and it will be notably cooler as low temperatures drop down to the low 50s. Clear skies pave the way for sunshine on Friday, high temperatures in the mid-70s, with calm winds from the south at 5 to 15 miles per hour. A bit warmer into Saturday, a high near 80 with a chance for showers developing, particularly in the evening. Dry on Sunday, and a better chance for showers and thunderstorms developing in the middle of next week. Tracking West Michigan's weather, I'm Storm Team 8 meteorologist Sarah Flynn.
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3: Are people getting behind what the president offered up last night? Is the GOP going to support it? I'm guessing he wouldn't have said it if he didn't know that he had GOP support. Here's what it is. By the way, Darren Kinder at the bottom of the hour, former Secret Service agent for 25 years, also a guy who we talk extensively about the lack of security last year for Charlie Kirk, and if things have changed now in this very, very, very dangerous climate politically. From Newsmax, GOP supports builds for, or GOP support builds for Trump's $5,000 dividend plan. This is from the Newsmax wires, the AP, so probably will be fake news. President Donald Trump's proposal for a $5,000 dividend for adult U.S. citizens is drawing support from Republican lawmakers amid and administration officials, with Ohio Senator Bernie Moreno already pledging to write legislation putting the plan into effect if Republicans retain control of Congress. Moreno said on X after Trump announced the proposal that he would get a bill ready to pass the Trump dividend immediately after the November 3rd election, adding, because Republicans in America will win. Kansas Senator Roger Marshall also publicly embraced the proposal, asking of his followers on X to comment on how they would spend their $5,000, that Trump dividend, if Republicans win in November. Vice President J.D. Vance also defended the basic concept, saying the benefit could be directed toward American workers rather than wealthy households, and suggesting the tariff revenue could be used to help finance the payments. No, everybody gets it. Don't start telling me you're going to start a piecemealing who's going to get it. Only American workers get it, not wealthy. Only the poor people get it, not the workers. No, we can't move the goalpost. Either every American adult gets it or they don't. See, this is why you start changing the game. Vance's comments came shortly after Trump announced the plan Wednesday.

0: Let me play this again. I'm pretty sure he said adults, didn't he?
1: What we're doing is, because we've done so well, and because our country is making so much money, that only I can make this promise to you. And here is my promise. If the Republicans win the House of Representatives and the United States Senate, both of them, because of our economic, tremendous economic success, like in history, we've never had anything like what's happening. But because of our tremendous strength and success economically, I will issue a dividend to every adult citizen in the United States of America.
0: Sam, is it that hard for the AP to listen to what he said?
2: It is. It's very difficult for them to get the facts straight.
0: Did he not just say every adult citizen in America?
2: He did.
0: I mean, what are we talking about? Why would they say, he said every U.S. citizen will receive $5,000 if Republicans win? Why just make it up? And the problem is a lot of AP, Associated Press, it will now be picked up by all the TV stations, all the radio stations, all the online magazines, all the online newspapers, and they'll all quote it as if Trump said that when he didn't. It's so stupid that you see some of these influencers showing some empty seats at the convention yesterday from the afternoon, acting like it was partly empty, was speaking when it wasn't. It was standing room only. Man, I don't know how you defeat the fake news, but it's out there and it's nonstop. He literally said every adult American citizen. 888-941-PAGS, JoePags.com. Darren Kinder when we come back.
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5: Kalamazoo County Prosecutor Jeff Gettings says he's not filing any charges in connection with a fight at the People's Food Co-op last month. Says police submitted the case to his office to review possible charges against one person. Says video of the fight shows that person was not the aggressor. Gettings says it appears to have been mutual and he adds there's no reasonable likelihood of getting a conviction. The fight came after several months of dispute over governance of the co-op. Governor Whitmer is urging Enbridge to shut down its Line 5 oil and natural gas pipelines and seek alternatives. She says the state needs to consider the impact of a Michigan Supreme Court decision on permits issued in July for Enbridge's proposed pipeline tunnel under the Straits of Mackinac. She sent a letter to Enbridge CEO Gregory Ebel calling on the Canadian company to stop treating the tunnel idea as the only alternative. In the WKZO Newsroom, I'm Michael Arney.
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7: I'm Ryan Ranker. State lawmakers want consequences for unreliable power companies. A series of Senate bills would require these power companies to credit customers based on how many hours they were without power. It starts at $5 an hour, scales up to $25 an hour if the outage lasts longer than 3 days. State Senator Stephanie Chang of Detroit said people deserve real action and fair reimbursement for grid failures they have no control over.
8: I'm hopeful, that we can move these forward because Michiganders deserve to be able to get adequate reimbursement when they are out of power for a day.
7: And the bills were referred to the Senate Energy and Environment Committee. University of Michigan is launching a new research center. Researchers pioneering a method called histotripsy almost 25 years ago, which uses sound waves to break up tumors. U of M biomedical engineering professor and one of the lead researchers, Jen Hsu, says it allows patients to escape long recovery times or toxic side effects associated with other types of cancer treatments.
9: So in the research, this shows that the tumor that's targeted can be cleaned up by the body as you would do in a surgery. So basically, in a way, in the research, it's replacing the surgical resection of the tumor.
7: The FDA approved histotripsy for treatment of liver tumors in 2024, but Hsu says it will likely treat other types of cancer in the future. Women's World Hot Air Balloon Championship is coming to Michigan. Jackson will host the Hot Air Jubilee next year, July 10th through 17th. They say the world's top female hot air balloon pilots will compete for the ultimate international title. And a population of spotted lanternfly has been found in Berrien County. Spotted lantern generally does not kill plants, but heavy infestations can stress them and cause damage. Berrien County, a major grape-producing region of Michigan. I'm Ryan Racker for the Michigan News Network.
10: Hey, Dad, how do airplanes fly? What's in this box? Can I touch this? Where does sand come from? Is this tree good for climbing? What happens if I mix these two things together? How are big?

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1: 16 former University of Michigan hockey players are suing in federal court, alleging they were subjected to sexualized and ritualized abuse. They call it torture. They say between 1984 and 2001, players were anally penetrated with a disposable razor handle, stripped, left naked in near-freezing weather, and had their genitals tied to hockey helmets weighted with pucks. University and the Board of Regents are the defendants, but players also allege that former head coach Red Berenson directed and facilitated the abuse. Berenson was head coach at the U of M from 1984 until 2017. Amway is suing Bregener Store for unlawful sale on the internet of materially different and non-genuine products bearing their trademarks. Lawsuit was filed in federal court September 2nd. That's the latest from the WKZO Newsroom. I'm Michael Arney.
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3: I'm Ryan Ranker. State lawmakers want consequences for unreliable power companies. A series of Senate bills would require these power companies to credit customers based on how many hours they were without power. It starts at $5 an hour, scales up to $25 an hour if the outage lasts longer than 3 days. State Senator Stephanie Chang of Detroit said people deserve real action and fair reimbursement for grid failures they have no control over.
4: I am hopeful, you know, that we can move these forward because Michiganders deserve to be able to get adequate reimbursement when they are out of power for a day.
3: And the bills were referred to the Senate Energy and Environment Committee. University of Michigan is launching a new research center. Researchers pioneering a method called histotripsy almost 25 years ago, which uses sound waves to break up tumors. U of M biomedical engineering professor and one of the lead researchers, Jen Xu, says it allows patients to escape long recovery times or toxic side effects associated with other types of cancer treatments.
5: So in the research, this shows that the tumor that's targeted can be cleaned up by the body as you would do in a surgery. So basically, in a way, in the research, it's replacing the surgical resection of the tumor.
3: The FDA approved histotripsy for treatment of liver tumors in 2024, but Xu says it will likely treat other types of cancer in the future. Women's World Hot Air Balloon Championship is coming to Michigan. Jackson will host the Hot Air Jubilee next year, July 10th through 17th. They say the world's top female hot air balloon pilots will compete for the ultimate international title. And a population of spotted lanternfly has been found in Berrien County. Spotted lantern generally does not kill plants, but heavy infestations can stress them and cause damage. Berrien County, a major grape-producing region of Michigan. I'm Ryan Racker for the Michigan News Network.
6: Hey, Dad, how do airplanes fly? What's in this box? Can I touch this? 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
6: What do we keep in the attic? 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Can I ride my bike backwards?
7: Like I said, kids are curious.

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3: Michigan Attorney General Dana Nessel is joining a coalition of attorneys general urging a federal appeals court to uphold an order from a lower court requiring U.S. Immigration and Customs Enforcement agents to adhere to statutory safeguards when making warrantless arrests. The coalition argues that the preliminary injunction against ICE serves the public interest. Federal law does allow warrantless arrests by federal immigration officers, but only when there is probable cause to believe that the person is in the country illegally and is likely to escape before a warrant could be obtained. A pickup truck accessory manufacturer in Owosso is closing. Rugged Liner filing a worker adjustment and retraining notification or WARN notice with the state back on August 26th. They say 90 employees at two facilities in Shiawassee County are being laid off. Michael Arney, WKZO News.
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16: A nearly perfect

0: day of September weather is on the way for Southwest Michigan today. We'll start in the low 50s before warming to the upper 70s into the afternoon. That'll be under sunny skies from start to finish with light winds and low humidity. That nice weather carries over into the evening for those football games across the area. We'll warm up just a touch for Saturday with a high near 80, partly cloudy with a small chance of an evening sprinkle. We'll be in the mid 70s with partly cloudy skies for Sunday. Tracking Southwest Michigan's weather, I'm CIRM teammate meteorologist Blake Harms.
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6: News. I'm Sue Guzman. The Republicans' two-day midterm convention wrapping up in Dallas Thursday night with President Trump once again addressing those in attendance.
7: You got to do me a favor. You got to get out and vote, and you're going to pretend I'm on the ballot, because in a way I am on the ballot, because if they get in, they're going to take away all of the things that we got. And we can't let that happen.
6: HHS Secretary Robert F. Kennedy Jr. also spoke. He paid tribute to conservative activist Charlie Kirk on the one-year anniversary of his killing.
8: I can't stand here without thinking about him. Charlie believed that people from all different political traditions could find common ground in their love of country.
6: Lindsey Clancy's attorney is now asking a judge to spare her a second trial in the killing of her three young children. America's listening to Fox News.
9: A nearly perfect day of September weather is on the way for Southwest Michigan today. We'll start in the low 50s before warming to the upper 70s into the afternoon. That'll be under sunny skies from start to finish with light winds and low humidity. That nice weather carries over into the evening for those football games across the area. We'll warm up just a touch for Saturday with a high near 80, partly cloudy with a small chance of an evening sprinkle. We'll be in the mid 70s with partly cloudy skies for Sunday. Tracking Southwest Michigan's weather, I'm SRM teammate meteorologist Blake Harms.
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6: Firing up the crowd, I'm Sue Guzman, Fox News. Night number two of the Republican midterm convention, and President Trump once again delivering the keynote address.
7: If the Democrats get in, they'll destroy everything that we've built. They'll ruin our country. So on election day, November 3rd, you got to do me a favor. You got to get out and vote, and you're going to pretend I'm on the ballot. Because in a way, I am on the ballot. Because if they get in, they're going to take away all of the things that we got, and we can't let that happen.
6: Vice President J.D. Vance also spoke at the convention.
8: So I'm asking you, my fellow Republicans, to remember that this November is so much more than red team versus blue team. It's so much more than having good politicians in Washington. It's about sending a message to the Democratic Party that if you send your crazies, we're going to send you packing.
6: And Democrats were also in Dallas claiming Republicans are ignoring what they call the affordability crisis. President Trump vowing to give all adult Americans a $5,000 dividend check should Republicans win in November. Fox's Jared Halpern tells us that the proposal comes with a hefty price tag.
9: If Republicans prevail in November and keep control of the House and Senate, President Trump promises,
7: I will issue a dividend to every adult citizen in the United States of America for $5,000.
9: That campaign pledge caught many Republican lawmakers off guard, distributing $5,000 checks to the roughly 270 million American adults would cost more than $1 trillion. Top Senate Democrat Chuck Schumer says President Trump is resorting to bribing the American people for their votes, calling it an insult to Americans and democracy. In Washington, Jared Halpern, Fox News.
6: A Florida man convicted in one of a series of killings that became known as the Hog Trail Murders. Daniel Owen Conahan has died by lethal injection in Florida. 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
6: Tensions in the Middle East are on the rise as the U.S. continues a very strict blockade against Iran. The latest from Fox's Anita Vogel.
10: U.S. Central Command says 96 commercial vessels have been turned around as the blockade intensifies. U.S. forces have also allowed more than 50 humanitarian aid vessels to pass through the strait. Israeli Prime Minister Benjamin Netanyahu posted a video of a large explosion showing the destruction of a massive underground Hezbollah tunnel in southern Lebanon. Earlier in the week, the U.S. military destroyed five Iranian oil tankers near Karg Island. That's Iran's main oil transit hub.
6: In an exclusive interview on Fox's The Ingram Angle, President Trump says he has no regret starting the conflict with Iran. About 200,000 migrants from El Salvador waiting to hear if their temporary protected status lets them stay in the United States and whether that'll be extended for another 6 months.
11: The deadline was Wednesday, September 9th, but the department issued a statement Thursday saying they'd make an announcement at an appropriate time and that temporary protected status for El Salvador would stay in effect until then. Some attorneys are cautioning the Trump administration could eliminate the protections without making a public statement or an announce a decision at any time.
6: And Fox's Jill Nato reporting it's been a year since conservative activist Charlie Kirk was fatally shot while speaking on a Utah college campus. He co-founded Turning Point USA, and on Thursday, a group unveiled a statue of Kirk at their Phoenix headquarters. Arizona Congressman Andy Biggs.
12: Charlie is not just necessarily a teacher, a mentor to us, and a friend, but he is a generational changing historical figure. Really is.
6: A judge recently ruled the case against Tyler Robinson, the suspect who's been arrested in Kirk's killing, can now go to trial. I'm Sue Guzman. This is Fox News.
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14: Dozens of volunteer students, draft animals, will be pulling potatoes out of the ground at an historic Kalamazoo County farm. They'll be fed to local families in need. Taylor's International, hosting their third annual volunteer potato harvest. It'll benefit Kalamazoo Loaves and Fishes. It'll be Saturday from 9 a.m. until noon. Volunteers will gather potatoes by hand as a team of draft horses plows through the field, unearthing the crop cultivated over the summer by Western Michigan University interns, Taylor students, and community volunteers. Harvested potatoes will be transported to KLF's main storehouse in Kalamazoo and then be distributed. A smoke shop on the west side of Detroit shut down by police after investigators say they were selling tobacco to minors and selling marijuana without a license. Fire Cloud Smoke Shop was on Joy Road, located less than a mile away from a school. In the WKZO newsroom, I'm Michael Arney.

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5: Fox News, I'm Ted Lindner. Today marks the 25th anniversary of the terrorist attacks in America.
6: Remembrance, reflection, and renewed warnings about the threats that still face our country. New York City's Mayor Zoran Mamdani, meantime, attended a memorial mass at St. Patrick's Cathedral in New York Wednesday night as controversy continues over his participation in this year's 9/11 observances.
5: Vice President J.D. Vance will be representing the White House at Ground Zero and will join all the former living presidents in New York City. President Trump will be at the Pentagon. Republicans wrapping up the party's first midterm convention in Dallas, Texas, Thursday night.
7: No empty seats. The fake news. They searched the arena. There are thousands of people outside. They searched the arena for a seat. That's why last night I said, please don't get up and go to the bathroom.
5: The midterm election's now less than 2 months away. 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
8: A nearly perfect day of September weather is on the way for Southwest Michigan today. We'll start in the low 50s before warming to the upper 70s into the afternoon. That'll be under sunny skies from start to finish with light winds and low humidity. That nice weather carries over into the evening for those football games across the area. We'll warm up just a touch for Saturday with a high near 80, partly cloudy with a small chance of an evening sprinkle. We'll be in the mid 70s with partly cloudy skies for Sunday. Tracking Southwest Michigan's weather, I'm CERM teammate meteorologist Blake Harms.
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7: 25 years since 9/11. I'm Ted Lindner, Fox News. Today, Friday, marks a quarter century since the terrorist attacks in New York City, the Pentagon, and Shanksville, Pennsylvania. 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
8: On September 11th, 2001, 19 hijackers associated with the terror group Al-Qaeda began a series of attacks on targets in the U.S., the deadliest terror attacks on American soil in a country's history. Almost 3,000 lives were taken that day at the World Trade Center towers in New York City, the Pentagon in Washington, D.C., and near Shanksville, Pennsylvania, where United Flight 93 crashed when passengers attempted to retake the plane. This year, there's an additional moment of silence at the 9/11 observance ceremony in New York City to honor the thousands of people who've been lost since the attacks due to 9/11-related illnesses. In New York City, Tanya J. Powers, Fox News.
7: Later this morning at that ceremony in New York City, Vice President J.D. Vance will be there representing the White House. He'll join victims' relatives and the four former U.S. presidents. Former President Bush, who of course was in office when the terror attacks happened. Former President Bill Clinton, as well as former Presidents Obama and Biden as well. President Trump will pay his respects at the Pentagon Memorial in D.C. Various speakers took the stage in Dallas Thursday night for the final night of the midterm convention, with none bigger than the final two. First Vice President J.D. Vance making the case for Republicans in November.
9: It's the first in the last 80 years to reverse the border invasion. Under Donald Trump's leadership, we have seen the foreign-born share of our population drop by 3 million people. That's illegal aliens that we sent back home.
7: That was on to the keynote address featuring the president.
10: Our country has never done better. We're taking in trillions of dollars.
7: We're now less than 2 months away from the midterms. 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
7: A New York City firefighter reflecting on the fellow FDNY members lost 25 years ago today at Ground Zero from the station where he still works. Fox's Grinnell Scott.
15: Sal Organa was a firefighter at 10 House across the street from where the Twin Towers once stood. But he wasn't there on 9/11. He was assigned to a station in Brooklyn, but rushed back to eventually learn six of his fellow firefighters were among the first on scene and died in the attack. 2.5 decades later, Organa is still at 10 House, the last left of those assigned there in 2001. He said he and his fellow FDNY members still welcome visitors who want to see the small station near Ground Zero. Organa's 65 now and drives the engine for 10 House. He says he's not ready to retire and will keep telling the story of 9/11 and his station's connection to it. In New York, Grinnell Scott, Fox News.
7: New scrutiny over AI researcher Jacob Coxone about his social media posts warning about artificial intelligence growing, with critics wondering how his fears reached high-profile politicians despite a limited online presence beforehand. Fox's Peter Ducey has more on this from the White House.
16: However it is that he came about leaving and communicated with anybody on the outside, Anthropic is saying they agree with this whistleblower's assessment that AI could and humanity, and Anthropic is putting the chances of that happening within the next decade at greater than 10%. The New York Times is reporting this afternoon that Anthropic says they have stopped attempts to research chemical weapons. They just can't tell right now if it was done by legitimate researchers or potential terrorists. The president's former top AI advisor, David Sachs, is now saying, surely Anthropic's IPO must be paused until the claims of this whistleblower can be investigated.
7: White House officials now trying to find a way to keep AI regulated while continuing to expand research and looking to beat out top competitor China. I'm Ted Lindner. This is Fox News.
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19: 16 former University of Michigan hockey players are suing in federal court, alleging they were subjected to sexualized and ritualized abuse. They call it torture. They say between 1984 and 2001, players were anally penetrated with a disposable razor handle, stripped, left naked in near-freezing weather, and had their genitals tied to hockey helmets, weighted with pucks. University and the Board of Regents are the defendants, but the players also allege that former head coach Red Berenson directed and facilitated the abuse. Berenson was head coach at the U of M from 1984 until 2017. Amway is suing Bregener Store for unlawful sale on the internet of materially different and non-genuine products bearing their trademarks. Lawsuit was filed in federal court September 2nd. That's the latest from the WKZO Newsroom. I'm Michael Arning.

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3: Fox News, I'm Sue Guzman. President Trump addressing the conflict in Iran on Thursday. He says Tehran is stringing the fighting along, trying to impact the midterm elections. He tells Fox's Laura Ingraham that the Strait of Hormuz is under U.S. purview.
4: You know, we control the Strait. They don't control the Strait. They control nothing. They have 300% inflation. They're not paying their military. They're not paying their law enforcement.
3: Global oil prices briefly topped the $108 a barrel mark on Thursday. Lindsey Clancy's lawyer asking a Massachusetts judge to spare her a second trial for killing her children.
5: Defense attorney Kevin Reddington asking the judge to acquit Lindsey Clancy of first-degree murder charges to prevent a second trial, arguing prosecutors don't have enough evidence and no rational jury could find beyond a reasonable doubt that she had no mental disease or defect.
3: Fox's Kristen Goodwin. America's listening to Fox News.
6: A nearly perfect day of September weather is on the way for Southwest Michigan today. We'll start in the low 50s before warming to the upper 70s into the afternoon. That'll be under sunny skies from start to finish with light winds and low humidity. That nice weather carries over into the evening for those football games across the area. We'll warm up just a touch for Saturday with a high near 80, partly cloudy with a small chance of an evening sprinkle. We'll be in the mid 70s with partly cloudy skies for Sunday. Tracking Southwest Michigan's weather, I'm CERM teammate meteorologist Blake Harms.
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4: If the Democrats get in, they'll destroy everything that we built. They'll ruin our country. So on Election Day, November 3rd, you got to do me a favor. You got to get out and vote, and you're going to pretend I'm on the ballot. Because in a way, I am on the ballot. Because if they get in, they're going to take away all of the things that we got, and we can't let that happen.
3: Vice President J.D. Vance.
5: So I'm asking you, my fellow Republicans, to remember that this November is so much more than red team versus blue team. It's so much more than having good politicians in Washington. It's about sending a message to the Democratic Party that if you send your crazies, we're going to send you packing.
3: Republicans have been under fire from Democrats as gas prices are on the rise and the conflict with Iran continues. America pauses to remember the September 11th terrorist attacks today. Ceremonies will be held in New York, the Pentagon, and Shanksville, Pennsylvania, where United Flight 93 went down.
6: Earlier this week, officials in Shanksville pushed the need to inform younger Americans about the tragic events. Donna Gibson is the executive director of the Friends of Flight 93 National Memorial.
7: Only 15 states actually require some type of curriculum about 9/11 in the classroom.
6: She said the goal is for schools to teach kids what happened.
7: And then to use the Flight 93 story for inspiration about courage and heroism.
6: Gordon Felt lost his brother Edward on Flight 93. He said the country needs to take on a new challenge because eventually...
8: We won't be here to tell the story. We'll do it as long as we can, but at some point we've got to hand it off to the next generation.
6: Kevin Uretsky, Fox News.
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3: One of the four aircraft taken over by hijackers 25 years ago today crashed into the Pentagon.
21: Five hijackers boarded American Airlines Flight 77 at Dulles, bound for Los Angeles. But as the plane went over Kentucky, the hijackers seized control of the aircraft and turned off the plane's transponder. At 9:37 a.m., the plane flew into the western face of the Pentagon. The 59 on board, aside from the hijackers, were killed. And 125 inside the Pentagon were killed, including children and teachers who were visiting on a school trip. The plane went through three of the Pentagon's five concentric rings, causing a massive fire that took hours to put out. The effort to rebuild the Pentagon took less than a year. It was called the Phoenix Project. Jessica Rosenthal, Fox News.
3: The U.S. is continuing a very strict blockade against Iran.
22: U.S. Central Command says 96 commercial vessels have been turned around as the blockade intensifies. U.S. forces have also allowed more than 50 humanitarian aid vessels to pass through the strait. Israeli Prime Minister Benjamin Netanyahu posted a video of a large explosion showing the destruction of a massive underground Hezbollah tunnel in southern Lebanon. Earlier in the week, the U.S. military destroyed five Iranian oil tankers near Karg Island. That's Iran's main oil transit hub.
3: Fox's Anita Vogel. The Trump administration has recruited another country to help crack down on drug cartels.
23: Secretary of State Marco Rubio pledged that the United States would not take military action against narcotics traffickers in Latin American countries without the approval of its allies. His comments came shortly after the Peruvian president announced that Peru had joined the so-called Shield of the Americas, a U.S.-led coalition of like-minded countries in the region to carry out joint military operations against drug cartels. Secretary Rubio, on this South American trip, traveled not only through Peru, but also Colombia, which has joined the group, along with a visit to Ecuador.
3: Fox's John Saucier reporting. I'm Sue Guzman. This is Fox News.
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24: Because of headwinds from tariffs, price increases, and wars, the U.S. economy expansion modestly slowed in August. However, Grand Valley State University business researcher Brian Long says there is no sign of an immediate recession. That's according to their latest West Michigan business survey.
25: But there are far, far too many variables out there to make a firm judgment of, say, 2027. And furthermore, the variables keep coming and going almost overnight. And we have built a few economic bubbles like AI, the frothy stock market, and real estate in some regions of the country.
24: The most recent reading of consumer inflation released by the Bureau of Labor Statistics found a slight month-over-month increase in consumer prices. I'm Michael Arney, WKZO News.

0: Celebrating 175 years of tradition, the St. Joseph County Grange Fair in Centerville proudly presents country music artist Josh Grayson. 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

0: Ed Lindner today marks 25 years since the terrorist attacks on New York City, Washington, D.C., and Shanksville, PA. Fox's Kevin Cork.
1: Remembrance, reflection, and renewed warnings about the threats that still face our country. New York City's Mayor Zoran Mamdani, meantime, attended a memorial mass at St. Patrick's Cathedral in New York Wednesday night as controversy continues over his participation in this year's 9/11 observances.
0: Vice President J.D. Vance will also be in New York City at Ground Zero and will join the former living presidents. President Trump will pay his respects at the Pentagon. Lindsey Clancy's lawyer asking a Massachusetts judge to spare her a second trial for killing her children.
2: Defense attorney Kevin Reddington asking the judge to acquit Lindsey Clancy of first-degree murder charges to prevent a second trial, arguing prosecutors don't have enough evidence and no rational jury could find beyond a reasonable doubt that she had no mental disease or defect.
0: Fox's Kristen Goodwin. 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
3: Sunny and pleasant today. Low humidity levels, a light wind out of the southeast, and a high temperature up around 77. Tonight, a few clouds rolling in with low temperature right around 62 as we head into Saturday. Partly cloudy to mostly cloudy conditions. A little more humidity arriving with a slight chance of a shower during the afternoon. Look for a high near 80. As we head into Sunday, some morning fog, then increasing clouds and less humid with a high temperature of 76. I'm Storm Team 8 meteorologist Matt Kirkwood tracking southwest Michigan's weather.
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0: 21 after, America in the Morning continues. The combination of oil surging past $100 a barrel, coupled with higher bond rates sending treasury yields higher and pushing mortgage rates above the 7% line, was a recipe for another down day on Wall Street. The 10-year treasury yield hit its highest level since 2023, despite the Treasury Secretary's $6 billion bond buyback announcement. More from Wall Street and correspondent Seth Soutell.
1: I'm Seth Soutell, and this is the AP Markets Report. Stocks fell again on Wall Street after crude oil prices jumped back to where they were in May. The S&P 500 lost 0.6% Thursday. The Dow fell 316 points. That's about 0.6%. The Nasdaq Composite sank 0.7%. The price of Brent crude briefly traded over $108 a barrel as the war with Iran continues to clog the global flow of crude. Treasury yields rose sharply as bond traders got more worried about inflation. The yield on the 10-year Treasury note jumped to 4.95%. Mortgage buyer Freddie Mac said mortgage rates rose for the third week in a row to the highest level in more than a year. Seth Soutell, New York.
0: A key inflation reading could determine whether the Federal Reserve issues its first interest rate hike in more than 3 years. The August Consumer Price Index report, scheduled for release today, is the last major inflation snapshot federal officials will receive before announcing their next interest rate decision, September 16th. According to CBS News, economists expect prices last month rose 3.3%. The Consumer Price Index rose 5.4% in August from a year ago. It's been a rocky road to the housing market. Lisa Dwyer reports that while home sales are down, home prices and mortgage rates are up.
2: Sales of previously occupied U.S. homes declined in August to their slowest annual pace in more than a year as home shoppers grappled with rising mortgage rates and home prices. Home sales fell 2% in August from the previous month for a third straight monthly decline to a seasonally adjusted annual rate of 3.98 million units. Sales also fell 1.2% compared to a year ago. But prices still ticked up. The median sales price increased 1.6% from a year earlier to $429,100, an all-time high for the month of August. I'm Lisa Dwyer.
0: 24 after. American satisfaction with schools. A new report. When America in the Morning returns after these messages.
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6: WKZO.
0: It's 26 past. Political upheaval in the smallest state is for the first time in more than 30 years. A sitting governor in Rhode Island has been beaten in a primary. Correspondent Donna Warder reports.
6: Rhode Island Governor Dan McKee has been defeated in the state's Democratic primary by Helena Foulkes, a former senior executive for CVS and the retailer Hudson's Bay. McKee is the first governor in any U.S. state to lose a party primary since 2018, and it's the first time in more than 30 years that a sitting governor in Rhode Island has lost a primary. Foulkes' win was redemption for 2022, when she narrowly lost to McKee in a crowded primary field, and McKee had refused to take her concession call. The mayor of Providence, Rhode Island, also was ousted Wednesday, losing to David Morales, a young Democratic socialist endorsed by U.S. Senator Bernie Sanders. I'm Donna Warder.
0: A new poll shows that American satisfaction with schools has reached a low point. Correspondent Mike Hempen reports.
7: A new poll by Gallup and the Walton Family Foundation shows only about a third of Americans are satisfied with the quality of K-12 education. That's the lowest since Gallup began polling on the topic 27 years ago. Dissatisfaction with schools in the U.S. has reached a high of 67%. Satisfaction has declined since the COVID-19 pandemic. Democrats are driving the recent slide. Their satisfaction is down about 19 points since President Trump's second term began in 2025. Most Americans do not feel schools are doing a good job of teaching skills like critical thinking and preparing students for future jobs. I'm Mike Hempen.
0: America in the Morning for Friday, September 11th, 2026 is produced by Jeff McKay. I'm John Trout. This is Westwood One.
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12: Kalamazoo County Prosecutor Jeff Gettings says he's not filing any charges in connection with a fight at the People's Food Co-op last month. Says police submitted the case to his office to review possible charges against one person. Says video of the fight shows that person was not the aggressor. Gettings says it appears to have been mutual, and he adds there's no reasonable likelihood of getting a conviction. The fight came after several months of dispute over governance of the co-op. Governor Whitmer is urging Enbridge to shut down its Line 5 oil and natural gas pipelines and seek alternatives. She says the state needs to consider the impact of a Michigan Supreme Court decision on permits issued in July for Enbridge's proposed pipeline tunnel under the Straits of Mackinac. She sent a letter to Enbridge CEO Gregory Ebel calling on the Canadian company to stop treating the tunnel idea as the only alternative. In the WKZO Newsroom, I'm Michael Arney.
13: Sunny and pleasant today. Low humidity levels, a light wind out of the southeast, and a high temperature up around 77. Tonight, a few clouds rolling in with low temperature right around 62 as we head into Saturday. Partly cloudy to mostly cloudy conditions. A little more humidity arriving with a slight chance of a shower during the afternoon. Look for a high near 80. As we head into Sunday, some morning fog, then increasing clouds and less humid with a high temperature of 76. I'm Storm Meteorologist Matt Kirkwood tracking southwest Michigan's weather.
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14: 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Touchdown, Detroit Lions. Amon-Ra St. Brown caught that one in traffic, then just ran away from everybody straight up the field.
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0: It's 5 till. America in the Morning continues. For the first time in our nation's history, the price of diesel gasoline has surpassed $6 a gallon, as the war with Iran has sent the price of oil surging again past the $100 a barrel mark. AAA says the price of regular gasoline nationwide now averages $4.28 a gallon, the highest level since May. Six states, California, Oregon, Washington State, Nevada, Hawaii, and Alaska, all have gas averaging above $5 a gallon. Indiana's $3.56 a gallon is the lowest in the nation, but that'll change next month when their 60 cent per gallon gas tax holiday ends. There is one place we can forget about high gas prices and interest rates, and that's at the movies. Entertainment reporter Kevin Carr says there's another film from the 1990s that's been reborn with a sequel, and he's got a sneak peek at Practical Magic 2.
1: A 90s dramedy about sister witches finally gets a sequel with Practical Magic 2.
2: I've waited such a long time for this.
3: Yes, she has.
1: The Owen sisters are still struggling to live happy lives while under a curse that kills anyone with whom they fall in love.
2: But, I mean, it's not great for the Tinder bio.
1: When one of their daughter's boyfriends lands in a coma after an accident, two generations try to save the family and lift the curse.
4: Is this real? Is he gonna die?
2: It's true.
1: I am not a fan of the original Practical Magic, so I'm coming at this with bias.
2: Oh my God, what is wrong with you?
1: But at least this new movie feels like a continuation of the first, and that should bode well for the fans.
2: I want you to know if anything happens to me, Julia, it's you. You are my person.
1: As in the original, the Owen sisters find themselves in a terrible situation of their own design after poor communication and a bevy of bad decisions.
2: Everything's gonna be okay.
3: Everything's gonna be okay? Just like it was when we had to bury a corpse under a rosebush? That kind of fine, or different?
1: This is annoying, as is recreating Sandra Bullock's adorkable moments, which honestly worked better when she was in her 30s.
5: Good morning.
3: Oh, good, you have your clothes on.
1: The pacing is terrible, but the script does manage to build to a proper climax, even if the movie hangs around another half hour before rolling credits.
2: Jed said we could trust this guy.
1: This film isn't magical, but it's better than it could have been.
2: My blood, your blood.
1: Practical Magic 2 gets 2.5 broomsticks out of 5. I'm Kevin Carr, and that's the way I see it.
0: Stay tuned to this station for more on the ceremonies for the 25th anniversary of the September 11 terror attacks. America in the Morning for Friday, September 11th, 2026 is produced by Jeff McKay. I'm John Trout. This is Westwood One.
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9: Making the case to vote Republican in November. I'm Dave Anthony, Fox News.
10: Let's fight for our people, let's send the Democrats packing, and let's never forget that America belongs to those who love it, not those who hate it.
9: Vice President Vance delivering the keynote address on the last day of the first ever GOP midterm convention in Dallas, where Fox's Evan Brown reports President Trump closed out the night with a much shorter speech than Wednesday's.
11: Telling the Republican convention that he didn't want to repeat himself, but he'd implore them,
12: get out and vote, please.
11: and to do so with enthusiasm at levels they showed during the last presidential race.
5: You've got to do this for me. You've got to pretend I'm on the ticket.
9: Now, the president did repeat his pledge if Republicans keep control of Congress in the elections, every adult U.S. citizen would get $5,000. Democrats and some in the GOP are critical, saying that could cost over $1 trillion. As Democrats also blame the president for higher gas prices in the Iran conflict, regular is up 15 cents this week. AAA's national average for diesel hit a record $6.05 per gallon this morning.
12: Iran's foreign minister met Pakistan's army chief to discuss ways to restart talks with the United States. We're told the focus was on de-escalation and restoring diplomacy. This as Iran's Houthi allies in Yemen exchange strikes with Saudi Arabia and close in on controlling one of the world's most important shipping routes.
9: Fox's Jonathan Savage. Today marks 25 years since America was attacked.
13: We saw a shadow, it looked like a plane. Next thing we know, it was boom, boom, and the floor started shaking. And then we saw a debris fall down.
9: That was September 11th, 2001, when the first plane, hijacked by terrorists, hit the first of the Twin Towers in New York City. And then 17 minutes later, the next plane hit, and soon after, both towers collapsed, and this morning at Ground Zero, they'll read all the names of the nearly 3,000 people killed there, and at the Pentagon, where a third plane crashed, and in Shanksville, Pennsylvania, where terrorists were fought back again by the passengers. 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
9: We mentioned United Flight 93 when passengers fought back against the terrorists, crashing the plane into the ground, stopping perhaps another potential attack in Washington.
15: Earlier this week, officials in Shanksville pushed the need to inform younger Americans about the tragic events. Donna Gibson is the executive director of the Friends of Flight 93 National Memorial.
16: Only 15 states actually require some type of curriculum about 9/11 in the classroom.
15: She said the goal is for schools to teach kids what happened.
16: And then to use the Flight 93 story for inspiration about courage and heroism.
15: Gordon Felt lost his brother Edward on Flight 93. He said the country needs to take on a new challenge because eventually
17: we won't be here to tell the story. We'll do it as long as we can, but at some point we've got to hand it off to the next generation.
15: Kevin Uretsky, Fox News.
9: A week after a hung jury mistrial in Massachusetts, Lindsay Clancy's lawyer trying to spare her from being tried again in the killing of her three children.
18: Defense attorney Kevin Reddington asking the judge to acquit Lindsay Clancy of first-degree murder charges to prevent a second trial, arguing prosecutors don't have enough evidence and no rational jury could find beyond a reasonable doubt that she had no mental disease or defect. 11 of 12 jurors were ready to clear the 36-year-old of criminal responsibility last Friday, but their deadlock forced a judge to declare a mistrial.
9: That's Fox's Kristen Goodwin. We'll get an update on inflation this morning, the Consumer Price Index on Wall Street. Ahead of that, stock futures are rising the day after another sell-off dragged the Dow down another 316 points. On Thursday night football, it was actually Friday morning in Australia.
19: Purdy, good time. Tosses downfield into the end zone. It's caught.
9: That one gave the 49ers the lead over the Rams, and then quarterback Brock Purdy threw two more TD passes. San Francisco cruised to a 27-7 win over the Los Angeles Rams on Netflix. I'm Dave Anthony, Fox News.
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21: Western Michigan University and the WMU American Association of University Professors have approved a new contract. The deal will raise pay for professors this year by 2% with a retroactive 1% research supplement for the current academic year. Professors next year will be paid 2% more and then 2.5% more in the contract's final year. Now, the contract talks began May 19th. The Board of Trustees approved the deal yesterday. Officials with the Kalamazoo Battle Creek International Airport say passenger traffic continues to show strong growth. 9,294 passengers in August. That was an 11.1% increase compared to August 2025. WKZO's Ken Delaney has the details.
3: Airport officials tell us passenger growth significantly outpaced the increase in available airline seats, which resulted in an increased load factor from 72.4% to 77.7%. The entire summer travel period, passenger boardings increased 8.5% year over year on a 3.3% increase in capacity. Delta Airlines' fourth daily flight to Detroit, which began June 7th, provided additional capacity and more connecting opportunities for travelers. Airport officials say the results show that passenger growth grew at a faster rate than the additional seat capacity provided during the summer. Ken Delaney reporting.
21: The new school year has gotten off to a good start in the Kalamazoo Public Schools, and district officials sharing some good news on reading scores. Superintendent Darren Slade reporting to trustees last night that the results of last spring's standardized state reading test for third graders are back, and the results in KPS are very encouraging. He says they went up in 15 of their 17 elementary schools, and some of those were much higher than had been expected.
4: And the average rate of improvement is normally 1%. So if you look up here, you see schools that have 5%, 10%, 15%. Very impressive data.
21: That's much better performance than the MSTEP results statewide. Those dropped from 38.9% to 38.2% on average. Slade says, just read the headlines.
4: Lowest third grade scores in the last 12 years across the state. And overall, our reading scores continue to decrease. So that is not the story in Kalamazoo. And again, I want to commend our hardworking students, our teachers, our principals.
21: Dr. Slade says the test results were good enough to bring Governor Gretchen Whitmer and other dignitaries to Woods Lake Elementary School this week to celebrate the results.
4: I do appreciate the fact that the governor and our state superintendent and Senator McCain stopped by and visited our district to applaud the great work happening.
21: Slade says the results are partly due to an interdisciplinary approach that they take to teaching reading, along with extra support, good teachers, and an application of the science of reading. Trustee Carol McGlynn says that is very important.
22: And to finally seeing this happening in the schools is so impressive to me.
21: Dr. Slade says scores in third grade reading is an important predictor on how successful students will be going into high school and out of college, and key to making students successful in all subjects. Calhoun County Prosecutor David Gilbert says no charges are expected to be filed in a deadly crash that killed a one-year-old August 20th and injured three other people. Gilbert says the 54-year-old woman who hit the four was working for DoorDash and was not on her phone. A 30-year-old woman and three girls between 1 and 9 were crossing Capitol Avenue at East Burnham Street. They were halfway across when the light changed. That's the latest from the WKZO Newsroom. I'm Michael Arney. More news, WKZO.com.
23: Sunny and pleasant today. Low humidity levels, a light wind out of the southeast, and a high temperature up around 77. Tonight, a few clouds rolling in with low temperature right around 62 as we head into Saturday. Partly cloudy to mostly cloudy conditions. A little more humidity arriving with a slight chance of a shower during the afternoon. Look for a high near 80. As we head into Sunday, some morning fog, then increasing clouds and less humid with a high temperature of 76. I'm Storm Team 8 meteorologist Matt Kirkwood tracking southwest Michigan's weather.
24: We have clear skies overhead, and it's a cool start to our Friday morning. It is 52 degrees this morning in Kalamazoo at WKZO. So off we go on the final morning commute of the work and school week. Heads up for those school buses and be safe in those school zones as the kids get ready to wrap up a week of classroom work. And elsewhere, we are pretty quiet in and around downtown Kalamazoo right now, and we have no particular problems to report. Watch for construction activity, of course, in downtown Kalamazoo. And there's some work going on along I-94 in the Kalamazoo County region. So a heads up as you head to 94 for your travels this morning. 94 and 131 through the Kalamazoo Portage Battle Creek area, moving just fine right now. That's an update on WKZO weather and traffic.
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24: And it is Friday. Good morning, everyone. We are getting ready to wrap up an abbreviated week for many with the Labor Day holiday weekend on Monday and heading into a big, busy weekend once again here in Kalamazoo. The time is 6:11. I'm Ken Lanphier, and this morning our show has invaded the home of the best donuts you will find anywhere. We are at Sweetwater's Donut Mill on Stadium Drive in Kalamazoo for our Western Michigan University Bronco Breakfast Show ahead of tomorrow night's home opener for the Broncos at Waldo Stadium, as they will welcome a big crowd, and a big crowd will be back to welcome them and put the Broncos back on track for this football season after all those crazy things that happened last weekend. We will be talking a bit more about the game and the events surrounding Communiversity Night tomorrow night. During the course of our show this morning, the interim vice president and director of athletics, Elaine Russell at Western, will be joining us a little bit later on, and we'll get an update on the on-field performance of the Broncos expected tomorrow night as they take on Monmouth. Robin Hook, the radio voice of the Broncos, joining us in our 9 o'clock hour. So we'll have more information on the game for you, for those of you who are attending or planning to attend. And we have some other things, of course, to cover on the show this morning, like farmers markets, for example. Another weekend of farmers markets across the region. We will visit with Al Glasscock from Texas Township's Farmers Market after the 7 o'clock news this morning. And also coming up a little later, we will have our Travel Michigan feature for this week. And we're headed to Holland to talk about some of the fall events that are happening along the Lake Michigan shoreline. Speaking of Lake Michigan, if you are of a mind to get some beach time in this weekend, things are looking pretty good in the forecast for today and tomorrow. Sunday, though, conditions along the lakeshore in South Haven, Van Buren State Park, and along the lakeshore start to change a little bit, and there will be a moderate swim risk and some 2 to 4 foot waves into the early afternoon on the lakeshore, but it's going to be pretty quiet today and tomorrow with water temperatures hovering in the 70-degree range, so pretty comfortable out there, but beware if you're heading out there Sunday to the beach. We had a high temperature yesterday in Kalamazoo of 78 degrees, a cool day, and kind of a turned out to be a cloudy one. Not quite as nice a day as we had thought it would be yesterday, but much more sunshine in that forecast for today. Your sun will be up at 7:18 this morning, and for the first time in quite a while, we have a pre 8 o'clock p.m. sunset time, 7:59. So we get closer and closer to fall, which arrives a week from next Tuesday. So we're gearing up for the next to last weekend of summer. And Storm Team 8 meteorologist Matt Kirkwood is with us this morning. He'll update the forecast again in just a few moments, and we'll check on early traffic as well. Sports is coming up as well. Kalamazoo Mornings with Ken Lanphier on 590 and 106.9 FM WKZO. 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
23: Sunny and pleasant today. Low humidity levels, a light wind out of the southeast, and a high temperature up around 77. Tonight, a few clouds rolling in with low temperature right around 62 as we head into Saturday. Partly cloudy to mostly cloudy conditions. A little more humidity arriving with a slight chance of a shower during the afternoon. Look for a high near 80. As we head into Sunday, some morning fog, then increasing clouds and less humid with a high temperature of 76. I'm Stern to Main Meteorologist Matt Kirkwood, tracking southwest Michigan's weather.
8: It's a cool 52 in Kalamazoo this morning at WKZO. No precipitation in sight and shaping up as a very nice day to wrap up our week coming up. Off we go on the morning commute. So far, so good. No reported problems as traffic is just starting to build in some of the major areas in and around downtown and on the highways, but things are moving fine. We have no reports of any problems, no crashes to report across the region at this time. And that's an update on WKZO weather and traffic. And it is 6:18, and now to sports. College football enters week number two, and of course the Western Michigan Broncos have their home opener tomorrow night on Communiversity Night at 6:30 to kick off against Monmouth at Waldo Stadium. Both Michigan and Michigan State are home this weekend as well. Michigan is hosting Oklahoma, and Michigan State will be hosting Eastern Michigan. The Detroit Lions kick off their 2026 regular season on Sunday as they're hosting the New Orleans Saints at Ford Field. Wide receiver Tom Kennedy has made the 53-man roster. He was signed from the practice squad yesterday. Meantime, the San Francisco 49ers beat up on the Los Angeles Rams 27-7 in Melbourne, Australia. As the NFL season rolls on, Matthew Stafford held under 10 points for just the second time in his time with the Rams. The opening week resumes with more than a dozen games, including the traditional Sunday schedule, and the Lions again hosting New Orleans. You'll hear that game Sunday afternoon, beginning with the pregame at noon on WKZO. The Tigers are closing out their six-game homestand this weekend, hosting the Colorado Rockies for a three-game series starting tonight at Comerica Park. Tigers coming off and winning 2 of 3 against the Minnesota Twins. Framber Valdez, the scheduled starter for the Tigers tonight. At the U.S. Open Tennis Championships last night, women's semifinals, Aryna Sabalenka advancing to the final, downing American Jessica Pegula in straight sets. She'll face Elena Rybakina, who won a three-setter over American Coco Gauff. Men's semifinals are later today, and the NASCAR Cup Series postseason continues Sunday with the Enjoy Illinois 300 from Worldwide Technology Raceway. A field of 16 eligible drivers will be competed. And that is an update on the world of sports. Coming up in a couple of moments, Kim Commando has the morning tech update. No doubt you've heard the news about Apple and their foldable iPhone.
24: If the price tag scared you off, could you be talked into buying one? Kim will try to do that next. WKZO time is 6:20.
21: In the newsroom, I'm Michael Arney. Coming up, for the third straight year, Kalamazoo Public School teachers starting the year without a contract. And Comstock Public Schools has opened the district's first new school in more than 50 years. Those and more coming up.
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12: 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Samsung and Google foldables, about 2% of all phones sold. Apple's new boss says they feel like two phones stuck together. Harsh, but true. The price? The iPhone Duo starts at about $2,000. One analyst says Apple will sell every one it can make. Mark my words, in 5 years, flat phones will look as ancient as flip phones, which, yes, also folded. My advice? 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I'm buying one for sure. 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Somebody you know has been saying, I need a website, for 3 years or longer. Maybe it's you. Here's why you don't have one. You think it takes a web guy, a designer, and a month of your life. You're right. 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
24: Friday morning at WKZO, and this morning our show originates live from Sweetwater's Donut Mill on Stadium Drive in Kalamazoo. It's our Western Michigan University Bronco Breakfast Show, and we're getting ready for Communiversity Night tomorrow night as the Broncos have their home opener. Going to be a big night of football. Weather is looking pretty good, but I'd have some rain gear hidden in the trunk of your car just in case. But we'll update the forecast and traffic for your Friday morning coming up in the next few minutes here on WKZO. Wall Street, Dow lost another 316 points in trading yesterday. The S&P and NASDAQ were both down. All three indexes, though, are positive at this hour in futures trading. And we'll have more from the business desk at 6:55 this morning here on WKZO. But coming up, the All Outdoors update. The Michigan DNR continues to offer excess properties for sale or even exchange. You'll hear about it coming up next. WKZO time is 6:24.
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18: 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Zebra mussels attach to underwater surfaces and reproduce rapidly. 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
17: The Michigan Department of Natural Resources has wrapped up its latest online auction of surplus properties. Did you miss it? Not all the properties originally listed were picked up, so the department plans to put those back up for sale beginning the first of next month. DNR's Mike Mihalik tells us there's an option for you to do an on-site review at many of the properties.
19: So if the property has legal road access, that it's state of Michigan owned, so it's open for the public to go take a look. So yes, we just ask that people be vigilant of adjacent property landowner lines to make sure they're not inadvertently trespassing when taking a look.
17: There is an option for you to propose a land exchange with the DNR involving what you have for what they have that you'd like to own. 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We've linked to the land auction process for you at alloutdoorsupdate.com. Keep in mind, some unwanted parcels may be offered only to other governmental units or established conservation organizations. I'm Jim Mishler.
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33: Michigan Ag Now. This is your morning report, and I'm Rusty Halverson.
34: Brazil is becoming less of a player in the global corn market as ethanol plant construction continues to expand across that country. Crossroads Co-op Regional Manager Brian Irie says China is driving that shift.
0: China has invested a tremendous amount in Brazilian ethanol, just from the perspective that if they make ethanol in China, they have to ship three vessels of corn to produce the equivalent of one vessel of ethanol. It's much simpler for them to build the ethanol infrastructure in Brazil and only pay freight on one boat of ethanol freight to get it to China. And that's their plan.
34: Brazil and China have been building their economic relationships over the last several years with significant Chinese investment flowing into Brazilian infrastructure. Irie says that dynamic could ultimately work in favor of the American farmer.
0: I think that with Brazil out of the picture and Ukraine's ability to export corn here for the foreseeable future somewhat limited, it's going to be really, really, really good for the U.S. producer as time goes on here.
34: Irie says it could take a couple of years before that infrastructure comes to fruition, but there are thoughts that $6 corn could return. China's soybean processors are facing higher costs and tightening supplies ahead of Chinese President Xi Jinping's expected U.S. visit this month, potentially putting American soybean purchases back in the spotlight. Reuters reported China's private soybean crushers faced a difficult fourth quarter as supplies tightened in Brazil and tariffs increased the cost of U.S. soybeans. Chinese state traders have already returned to the market this year, buying about 13 U.S. cargoes during the month of August. That's this hour's Michigan Ag Now report, and I'm Rusty Halverson.
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2: For the third consecutive year, teachers in Kalamazoo Public Schools have started the school year without a contract, and they're not happy about it. Union President Heather Reed telling trustees at their latest school board meeting last night that they're doing their jobs, improving test scores and graduation rates.
3: Beginning a school year without a contract should be the exception. It should not be the expectation. That uncertainty is taking a toll on staff morale.
2: She urged trustees to bring the negotiations to a swift conclusion.
3: We want a contract that is fair to our members, supports the work educators do every day, and helps public schools attract and retain excellent educators.
2: Some parents also appeared to urge action on the contract, saying that KPS is losing teachers to other nearby districts because their wage increases aren't keeping pace. Now, trustees didn't respond. Their role in union negotiations is to set the budget ranges in the summer and then leave the talks to the superintendent and the district labor attorney. Comstock Public Schools opening the district's first new school in more than

0: I was driving down Maple in the area of Drake. I know exactly where I was at.
1: That's Wixom Fire Chief Brad Giesler. He had just graduated from the Fire Academy.
0: I was just like, there is no way that this could be happening to our country.
1: Today, 25 years later, his department is unveiling a piece of the World Trade Center as a memorial out front of the Wixom Fire Headquarters. Here's the chief again.
0: It's just a tangible reminder of the lives that were lost that day, some of the heroes that answered that call, and the overall resilience of the nation. The presence of the piece of steel here in Wixom ensures that we remember, honor, and never forget.
2: Francis Joseph Callahan.
1: 25 years later, their names are still being spoken, and now in Wixom, their sacrifice has a permanent place to be remembered. I'm Tim Pamplin for the Michigan News Network.
3: The Democratic and Republican nominees for governor battling on social media over left-wing influencer Hassan Piker. John James has started running a 30-second ad on the internet trying to connect Jocelyn Benson to Piker's comment in 2019 that the U.S. deserved to be attacked on September 11th. Benson responded with a post on X saying, quote, "How dare you, Congressman," unquote, for the ad. She noted that her husband enlisted in the U.S. Army after losing a friend in the World Trade Center tower collapses, and she called the ad a despicable lie to the people of Michigan about what the day means to me and my family. James responded saying, quote, "Spare me your fake outrage. There's nothing real about you," unquote. Governor Whitmer ordering all Michigan and U.S. flags lowered to half-staff today to remember the people who were killed September 11, 2001. It is the 25th anniversary of the attacks on the World Trade Center, the Pentagon, and one other hijacked plane that crashed in rural Pennsylvania. Nearly 3,000 people were killed in those attacks. That's the latest from the WKZO Newsroom. I'm Mike Alarney. More news, WKZO.com.
4: News. I'm CJ Papa. 25 years since the 9/11 terror attacks.
5: 19 hijackers associated with the terror group Al-Qaeda began a series of attacks on targets in the U.S., the deadliest terror attacks on American soil in the country's history. Almost 3,000 lives were taken that day at the World Trade Center towers in New York City, the Pentagon in Washington, D.C., and near Shanksville, Pennsylvania.
4: Fox's Tanya J. Powers. The husband of Terry Strada died in the North Tower of the World Trade Center. Earlier, she told Fox and Friends First.
6: It's actually getting harder as I get older and all of the things that he's missed. When I wake up and I think what's happened in the last 25 years, he has two grandchildren he never met.
4: President Trump will be at the Pentagon. Vice President J.D. Vance will head to Ground Zero in Lower Manhattan. Last night in Dallas, the president and vice president drumming up support for the party in November at the midterm convention. 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
7: Sunny and pleasant today. Low humidity levels, light wind out of the southeast, and high temperature up around 77. Tonight, a few clouds rolling in with low temperature right around 62 as we head into Saturday. Partly cloudy to mostly cloudy conditions. A little more humidity arriving with a slight chance of a shower during the afternoon. Look for a high near 80. As we head into Sunday, some morning fog, then increasing clouds and less humid with a high temperature of 76. I'm Storm Team 8 meteorologist Matt Kirkwood tracking southwest Michigan's weather.
8: Well, it's cleared off beautifully. We have clear skies overhead, cool temperature at 52 degrees in Kalamazoo, and no precipitation in sight. Shaping up as a beautiful day ahead today. So, off we go on the morning commute, and so far, still pretty quiet on the major thoroughfares around our area. We're looking out over Stadium Drive as we're broadcasting live at Sweetwater's Donut Mill this morning, and traffic is light to moderate and moving well, but that'll change as the morning rolls along and things start to pick up into downtown Kalamazoo. Watch for backups around the construction areas in the heart of downtown Kalamazoo. MDOT is doing some resurfacing these days on parts of I-94. Most of that is in Berrien and Calhoun counties, but some of it's happening in the Kalamazoo area, so watch for that as you're traveling 94, but right now 94 Kalamazoo to Battle Creek is moving fine. No problems on US 131 to speak of. Of course, school buses are out there as the kids get ready to wrap up their school week. So watch for them and be safe in those school zones as well. So far, so good. No reported problems on our area roadways. Text us at 80373 with anything you may see when you're safely at your destination. But for now, that's an update on WKZO weather and traffic.
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4: 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We're here until 10. Traffic is picking up inside Sweetwater's right now, I can tell you that. And if you've never been here when they have been cranking out the donuts in the morning, when it's time to make the donuts, it's all hands on deck. They are moving them out of the kitchen and out for the customers in fine fashion. And, of course, they do that every day here at Sweetwater's Donut Mill. And we enjoy watching them work here this morning and enjoy being around all these donuts as well. We're going to talk a little Western Bronco football this morning. There was an interesting story that you may have heard about earlier this week about Western Michigan University head football coach Lance Taylor. He was named the Paul Bear Bryant National Coach of the Week following the Broncos' somewhat controversial loss at Michigan last weekend. If you're not familiar with this award, it's an American Heart Association effort, and they present the Bear Bryant Awards annually to celebrate excellence in coaching to honor the legacy of Paul Bear Bryant, the longtime coach at the University of Alabama, and to raise awareness and critical funds for its mission. The coaching legend died of a heart attack in 1983, just 28 days after his final victory. And each week throughout the remainder of the season, the awards will recognize a coach leading their team to an exceptional victory. Western coach Lance Taylor honored this week, and you can learn more about that in the annual Paul Bear Bryant's award ceremony online. The American Heart Association website has details. Well, Community Night tomorrow night here at Western Michigan University, just down the street at Waldo Stadium. Kickoff is at 6:30 for the game, and yes, you should be wearing white for this. It's a whiteout night at Waldo Stadium, as it were, for this Community Night home opener. And a big, big crowd is expected. So if you're not familiar with procedures and parking and the like around Waldo Stadium to attend the game, or just need a refresher on it with the start of the football season, the parking lots open 5 hours before kickoff. Parking is $15 per vehicle, but it's a cashless entry only. So have your cell phone ready to pay by that manner. Plan to allow extra time to get into the stadium with a large anticipated crowd, and there are 8 entry gates into Waldo Stadium, so there's plenty of opportunity to get in there without being too crowded. Complimentary game day shuttles will run from Lawson Arena if you want to park over there. The Western Student Tailgate lot is lot 13, just for your information, and it will have limited capacity due to the Communiversity Tailgate, and it will be full of students and fans, so it might be wise to avoid that if you don't really have any business being there. And to avoid campus and stadium traffic, it's recommended that vehicles avoid Ring Road around the campus, as well as Stadium Drive right in front of Waldo Stadium. And if you're coming in from the west, you're encouraged to turn on Howard Street north to park in the Miller Lawson lots, south access to Oakland Drive lots. So just a few hints as we get ready for game night tomorrow night. Robin Hook will be joining us, the radio voice of the Broncos, after the 9 o'clock news this morning, and give us a look at what may be happening on the field for the Broncos as they take on Monmouth University in the Communiversity night game tomorrow night. And much more on this coming up here as we come to you live at Sweetwater's Donut Mill on Stadium Drive in Kalamazoo on Kalamazoo Mornings with Ken Lanphier on 590 and 106.9 FM WKZO. It's 6:45.
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6: I'm Beth Fisher. All U.S. and Michigan flags across the state have been ordered to be flown at half staff today by Governor Whitmer to honor and remember the heroes who lost their lives and those who sacrificed their lives for others in responding to the 9/11 attacks. All 5 of the Michigan-Canada border crossings will briefly close this morning as part of a 9/11 remembrance. Traffic will be cleared before 8:46 when taps will be played as the American flag is raised, followed by a moment of silence. The closures are expected to last 30 minutes. Expect traffic to be stopped at the Blue Water Bridge, the Detroit Windsor Tunnel, Ambassador, and Gordie Howe. Oakland County health officials are urging residents to protect themselves from mosquitoes after a probable case of West Nile virus was identified. This would mark the first in the county. Wayne County and the city of Detroit confirmed one case each last month. Tonight's Mega Millions, $209 million. I'm Beth Fisher for the Michigan News Network.
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9: Sunny and pleasant today. Low humidity levels, a light wind out of the southeast, and a high temperature up around 77. Tonight, a few clouds rolling in with low temperature right around 62 as we head into Saturday. Partly cloudy to mostly cloudy conditions. A little more humidity arriving with a slight chance of a shower during the afternoon. Look for a high near 80. As we head into Sunday, some morning fog, then increasing clouds and less humid with a high temperature of 76. I'm Storm Team 8 meteorologist Matt Kirkwood tracking southwest Michigan's weather.
4: 52 in Kalamazoo under a mostly clear sky this morning. Great start to our morning weather-wise. Got a beautiful day ahead and looks like we're going to have a pretty nice sunrise. Sunrise time, by the way, this morning is 7:18. And checking on traffic, so far so good across the region. No reports of any issues out there right now. We have no reports that anything is moving other than well on our highways through the region. Of course, downtown Kalamazoo traffic will start to back up a little bit as things get busier and the morning moves along in the heart of downtown Kalamazoo with the work going on at Kalamazoo Avenue and along Park Street between Michigan Avenue and Kalamazoo Avenue. As per always, you seem to know all that by now, I'm sure. Battle Creek, no problems reported there. 131 is in good shape, no issues to report there. No crashes across the region to speak of. We'll keep you posted on that, but for now, that's a look at WKZO weather and traffic. And at 6:49 in sports, college football week number 2. Western Michigan University hosting Monmouth tomorrow night in the Community Night home opener at Waldo Stadium. The game kicks off at 6:30. There will be fireworks at halftime on the docket for the game night tomorrow night. And a pregame show on 106.5 Jack FM in the Kalamazoo area will be 6 o'clock. Michigan is hosting Oklahoma tomorrow in Ann Arbor. In East Lansing, Michigan State is hosting Eastern Michigan. And, of course, the Lions are home on Sunday as they kick off the 2026 regular season against the New Orleans Saints. We'll have that game for you beginning with a pregame at noon on WKZO. San Francisco 49ers 27-7 over the Los Angeles Rams in Melbourne, Australia last night, or earlier today, Australia time. The opening week features more than a dozen games on the traditional Sunday schedule. Tigers hosting the Colorado Rockies for the start of a three-game series tonight at Comerica Park. Framber Valdez scheduled to start for the Tigers tonight at the U.S. Open Tennis Championships coming up quickly on Championship Weekend. Men's semifinals are later today, including the All-American matchup between Ben Shelton and Francis Tiafo. Kalamazoo tennis fans fondly remember those two. Their play at the USTA Nationals when they were much younger. And the women's semifinals last night heading into the finals, Arena Sabalenka and Elena Rybakina, who won a three-setter over American Coco Gauff yesterday, will be competing for the title this weekend. So that's a look at what's going on in a busy world of sports on WKZO. The time is 6:50.
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4: WKZO 6:53, Friday morning, September 11, and 52 degrees in Kalamazoo this morning. We're headed for an afternoon high in the upper 70s and could see a possible pop-up shower over the course of the day. Tomorrow, it doesn't appear to be a real great chance, but be prepared anyway if you're headed to football. And, of course, tonight, high schoolers take the field across the region, and the weather should be perfect for their games across the region tonight. We're at Sweetwater's Donut Mill on Stadium Drive in Kalamazoo. We're going to talk more Bronco football over the course of the morning. We're here until 10 o'clock. Come by, grab some coffee and a donut to start your morning. Meantime, from the business desk, the opening bell rings this morning on Wall Street for the final trading session of an abbreviated trading week, and it'll be a very special event. The opening bell will be rung by people closely connected to the tragic events of September 11th, 2001. Stocks closed lower on Thursday amid rising oil prices as the conflict between the U.S. and Iran continues. Elsewhere, August producer price index rose to a seasonally adjusted 0.4% for the month, and we await word today on the latest data from the consumer price index. Now, that is due out later today, the pivotal report that will factor into the Federal Reserve's upcoming decision in this next week on interest rates. The Dow lost 316 points yesterday, closing at 52.64. The S&P fell 44. The NASDAQ dropped 171. Dow futures, though, are up 303 right now in the pre-market trading session. And S&P futures are up 42. NASDAQ futures up 184 right now in pre-market trading. As for the price of oil, it is down $99 on the U.S. market, off just about $4 a barrel. Elsewhere on the business scene, air taxis taking to the skies in Texas. The state is launching the first test flights for a pilot program, which has been dubbed Project Nexus. The State Transportation Department says the goal is to connect urban centers, rural communities, and neighboring states. And they say those initial flights will not carry passengers. They are simply designed to collect data on safe flight routes. Tech companies in California will soon be banned from offering addictive social media features to kids. Governor Gavin Newsom has signed several laws, including one that's part of a larger effort to protect kids online. In the AB 1709 bans online and social media platforms from offering features that encourage compulsive use to anyone under 16. Those features include infinite scroll, autoplay, and any other features that the state attorney general may add later. Some groups criticize the law for limiting young people's access to the internet. The Electronic Frontier Foundation says the law also raises privacy concerns, as companies could be forced to collect more personal information for age checks. With the dozens of digital safety laws Newsom signed into law Thursday, California now has the strongest online protections for young users anywhere in the United States. Again, the Dow up 300 points this morning in pre-market trading after dropping another 316 points on the trading day yesterday. S&P and NASDAQ futures also on the plus side. Price of oil is down. That's the latest from the business desk on WKZO as we're live at Sweetwater's Donut Mill on Stadium Drive in Kalamazoo for our Western Michigan University Bronco Breakfast Show on this Friday morning, the 11th. More coming up here on WKZO at 6:56.
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20: Senator Bernie Sanders is proposing a one-time 50% tax on AI company stock making at least $200 million or more in sales annually. This is not a traditional tax where these companies are handing over cash. This is stock, so this would effectively make the American public majority shareholders in these massive AI companies. Senator Sanders estimates this tax would create about $7 trillion for the fund and then hundreds of billions of dollars every year that would be spent on public programs like healthcare, housing, and education. Sanders is looking for a 5% annual dividend where every American would get more than $1,000. So, who would oversee this redistribution of wealth? Sanders would like to see this fall under a 7-person independent commission nominated by the president and confirmed by the Senate. For Fox on Tech, Darren Botello, Fox Business.
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21: Pretend Trump is on the ballot. I'm Dave Anthony, Fox News. That is what the president's message was closing out the first ever Republican midterm convention in Dallas, where Vice President Vance delivered the keynote address last night.
22: This November is so much more than red team versus blue team. It's so much more than having good politicians in Washington.
23: Drawing contrast with Democrats whom he cast as radicals. He touched on cultural and economic flashpoints throughout his speech, framing himself as a fighter for family values.
22: It's about sending a message to the Democratic Party that if you send your crazies, we're going to send you packing.
23: The vice president made no mention of the $5,000 checks that President Trump teased if Republicans keep their majorities in Congress, but the president brought it up again during his closing speech.
21: That's Fox's Madeline Rivera. Democrats and some in the GOP are critical of the so-called Trump dividend the president says would go to every adult citizen. It could cost more than $1 trillion. As Democrats also blame the president for gas prices that have spiked up again this week with diesel at a record high. He tells Fox's Laura Ingraham he has no regret going to war with Iran.
24: If I had it to do again, I'd do exactly as I did. I took out their nuclear capability.
21: Today marks 25 years since terrorists attacked America.
25: We saw smoke coming out and everybody started running out, and we saw the plane on the other side of the building, and there was smoke everywhere and people were jumping out the windows.
21: That's after a hijacked plane crashed into the first of the Twin Towers in New York City, September 11th, 2001. 17 minutes later, the second plane hit, and soon after, both towers collapsed.
26: I hope I live. I hope I live. It's coming down on me.
21: He did survive while he was recording, but nearly 3,000 people were killed in all. From there to Washington, where a third plane hit the Pentagon, to Shanksville, Pennsylvania, where United Flight 93 crashed into a field when passengers fought back.
27: The only thing you could see was a big gouge in the earth and some broken trees. There wasn't much left.
21: There'll be ceremonies this morning at all the locations. 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
0: We mentioned the attack on the Pentagon on 9/11 25 years ago. It was the third of the planes the terrorists crashed.
1: Five hijackers boarded American Airlines Flight 77 at Dulles, bound for Los Angeles. But as the plane went over Kentucky, the hijackers seized control of the aircraft and turned off the plane's transponder. At 9:37 a.m., the plane flew into the western face of the Pentagon. The 59 on board, aside from the hijackers, were killed. And 125 inside the Pentagon were killed, including children and teachers who were visiting on a school trip. The plane went through three of the Pentagon's five concentric rings, causing a massive fire that took hours to put out. The effort to rebuild the Pentagon took less than a year. It was called the Phoenix Project. Jessica Rosenthal, Fox News.
0: We will get an update to the economy next hour, the Consumer Price Index for last month, an inflation report the Federal Reserve will consider at a meeting next week to determine if there will be an interest rate hike. Oil prices are moving down today after spiking up this week, and on Wall Street, stock futures are rising about 300 points for the Dow after a three-day sell-off that dragged the Dow down well over 1,000 points. The NFL went down under, playing Thursday night football on Friday morning in the first ever game in Australia.
2: The 49ers spanked the Rams 27-7, thanks in large part to the right arm of this guy, Brock Purdy.
3: They rip on the run. Wide open, Deebo Samuel, touchdown! 15-yard strike! And the Niners extend.
2: That's Netflix on the call of Purdy's third touchdown pass of the game. That one to Deebo Samuel. DeMarcus Robinson and Mike Evans had the other. Kyren Williams had the Rams' lone score on a short touchdown run early.
0: That's Fox's Jay Berman. At tennis's U.S. Open, American Coco Gauff knocked out in the semifinals, losing to Elena Rybakina, who will face defending champion Aryna Sabalenka in the women's final tomorrow. Today, it's the men's semifinals. I'm Dave Anthony. This is Fox News.
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6: Michigan's Republican U.S. Senate nominee Mike Rogers went on the attack against Democratic opponent Dr. Abdul El-Sayed in his comments at the GOP midterm convention. Speaking in Dallas last night, Rogers said El-Sayed is sympathetic to terrorists the day before today's 25th anniversary of the 9/11 attacks. Now, Democrats blasted back, calling the speech another example of him using Islamophobia to cast their nominee in a negative light. El-Sayed hosted a town hall meeting in Detroit last night. He spent a lot of the evening talking about Rogers and his speech in Dallas. He said Rogers never mentioned the price of gas, rising grocery prices, higher health care costs, the war in Iran, or, quote, the tariff war, unquote. El-Sayed will also host a town hall this evening in East Lansing at Michigan State University. Speaking of higher education, Western Michigan University and the WMU American Association of University Professors have agreed and approved a new contract. The deal will be raising pay for professors this year by 2% with a retroactive 1% research supplement. And professors next year will also be paid 2% more, 2.5% raise in the contract's final year. Board of Trustees approved the deal yesterday. However, Kalamazoo Public Schools teachers are starting their third consecutive academic year with no contract. Union President Heather Reed urged trustees to bring the negotiations to a swift conclusion at last night's board meeting.
7: Beginning a school year without a contract should be the exception. It should not be the expectation. That uncertainty is taking a toll on staff morale.
6: Now, trustees didn't respond. Their role in union negotiations is just to set the budget ranges in the summer. They leave the negotiations to the superintendent and the district labor attorney. This morning, international traffic is stopping for a solemn moment of silence.
8: Ports of entry across Michigan and the nation will be taking a moment of silence in honor of September 11th at 8:46 a.m., the moment when American Airlines Flight 11 crashed into the North Tower of the World Trade Center 25 years ago. Traffic will be cleared on the Ambassador Bridge, Gordie Howe International Bridge, Detroit-Windsor Tunnel, Blue Water Bridge, and the Sault Ste. Marie International Bridge. They'll play taps, they'll raise the American flag, and they'll have a moment of silence. If you're planning a trip to Canada this morning, expect about a 30-minute delay during that time. Ryan Recker for the Michigan News Network.
4: Governor Whipper has also ordered all U.S. and Michigan flags lowered to half staff today. You've probably heard this before. Woolly bear caterpillars can tell you what the upcoming winter will be like. The fuzzy black and orange caterpillars are a popular sight in the fall. The tale goes that if there's more black on the insect, it'll be a harsher winter. But what exactly is the truth? Michigan State University Extension consumer horticulture educator David Lowenstein says the coloring actually tells you what the conditions were like the current year.
5: Think woolly bear caterpillars that are less black might just mean that those caterpillars have been able to survive longer in the season. Conditions were better. Maybe it was hotter. Maybe there was a better amount of food items for them. But it doesn't tell you what it's going to be like for the upcoming winter.
4: The woolly bear caterpillar becomes a tiger moth. Caterpillars will molt up to six times before turning into a moth. They'll lose some of their black every time. That's the latest from the WKZO Newsroom. I'm Michael Arney. More news at WKZO.com.
9: Sunny and pleasant today. Low humidity levels, a light wind out of the southeast, and a high temperature up around 77. Tonight, a few clouds rolling in with low temperature right around 62 as we head into Saturday. Partly cloudy to mostly cloudy conditions. A little more humidity arriving with a slight chance of a shower during the afternoon. Look for a high near 80. As we head into Sunday, some morning fog, then increasing clouds and less humid with a high temperature of 76. I'm Storm Team 8 meteorologist Matt Kirkwood tracking southwest Michigan's weather.
10: And we're about 8 minutes away from official sunrise on this Friday morning. And it's a beautiful sunrise this morning, a clear sky overhead. You need the sunglasses for that eastbound trip this morning. It's 52 degrees in Kalamazoo this morning at WKZO. On the traffic front, things are starting to pick up as per usual this time of morning in and around downtown Kalamazoo. Watch for slowdowns with the construction going on along Kalamazoo Avenue and that surrounding area. But right now, no reports of any problems. Battle Creek traffic is moving well. 94 between the two cities. Busy, but no problems to report there. If you are traveling I-94 to the Berrien County area, maybe to northwest Indiana or beyond, right now westbound I-94, the exit to Sawyer, that's exit 12. The exit is closed right now due to a crash. But other than that, we're in good shape on the morning commute at this time. And that's an update on weather and traffic on WKZO.
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10: Live from Stadium Drive, location of Sweetwater's Donut Mill this morning, as our Western Michigan University Bronco Breakfast Show is originating live this morning at Sweetwater's, surrounded by lots and lots of delicious donuts and some hot coffee to get our day started, and apparently many others have felt the same. We've had a busy morning here at Sweetwater's so far. We're going to be here until 10 if you want to stop by and grab something and say hello. Meantime, we'll have more coming up this morning on the Bronco Community Night home opener for the football team coming up tomorrow night at Waldo Stadium in Kalamazoo. And Storm Team 8 meteorologist Matt Kirkwood is with us this morning. He says we'll have a beautiful day today. Possibility of a pop-up shower at some point during the weekend. You'll have more details coming up shortly on WKZO. As you get ready for another busy weekend, it's our next to last weekend of summer. Maybe a visit to the farmer's market to stock up on produce and more. In Texas Corners, the Texas Township Farmer's Market will be in session bright and early tomorrow morning. Val Glasscock is the manager there, and she joins us this morning with a sneak preview here on WKZO. Good morning, Val.
12: Good morning, Ken, and good morning, Sweetwaters.
10: Indeed. Well, thanks for joining us. What have you got going for tomorrow morning?
12: Well, I think we've got a fun morning plan. We've got a full pavilion of vendors. We've got our kids' craft table tomorrow starting at 9 a.m., so it may start sooner. It just depends on when we're all set up. But as for now, let's plan on 9 o'clock. Bring your kids out and do some wonderful crafts. It'll be the last time that we have the craft table this season, as, you know, school and extracurricular activities and sports are underway. We just know that you know, families aren't always able to come to the market anymore. But we still want to give them one more chance to have some fun at the market, other than the playground. So come on out and hang out with our good friend Lisa, who is one of our committee members. And she will do a fun craft, and she'll have some of her friends with face painting there, too. We know that it's a big game weekend here in Western country, so be sure to come on out for your tailgating needs. We've got a vendor that, Bailey Meats, they sell bratwursts, and they're delicious. I've had them many times. So be sure to come out for your tailgating needs for this weekend. We've got lots of different options. If you're a vegetarian, we've got some mushrooms. If you're looking for something a little healthier, a little leaner, we also have a fish and chicken vendor. So, you know, you've got some protein options for your tailgate. And then, of course, we've got some wonderful music tomorrow during market from 9 to noon by Four Guitars Alone Together, a long name for three guys who hang out and play guitar and do a really wonderful job at our market. So we're happy to have them back again this week. So wonderful music tomorrow. I can definitely guarantee that. And then, of course, we've got all of our other wonderful vendors that are at the market this weekend. So you've got a lot to choose from, a lot of different opportunities. We've got our mum vendor back this week, A-plus Greenhouse. So you're going to be able to pick up some mums from some students who grow their own plants at the school. And we've got just a wide variety of different baked goods. We've got Rams Bakery this weekend, Lisette Bakery from their Peruvian baked goods, and then Ukrainian homemade food. So if you're looking for something a little international, we've got that covered too. So lots of really great things. Still continue to bring your big bag. I think corn is still kicking for at least another week, which I hope would push a little longer, but, you know, I'm always hoping. And then, of course, you know, apples are the big thing. And then we've also got a really wonderful grape vendor that will be at the market for the next 4 weeks. So lots of really great opportunities for produce and all kinds of yummy things. So come on out tomorrow.
10: All right. And as everybody knows, fall is the best time to visit the farmers market. It's kind of your peak season, isn't it?
12: It always is. Yes, absolutely.
10: All right. So you're open tomorrow. When to when?
12: Tomorrow, 8 to noon.
10: All right, and that's in beautiful downtown Texas Corners, the Texas Township Farmers Market. Belle Glasscox, the manager there, joins us Fridays to give us a little sneak preview. We'll appreciate that. Belle, have a great morning tomorrow.
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10: 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We'll have his forecast update and a check of traffic, plus the latest in sports coming up on Kalamazoo Mornings with Ken Lanphier on 590 and 106.9 FM WKZO. 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
9: Sunny and pleasant today. Low humidity levels, a light wind out of the southeast, and a high temperature up around 77. Tonight, a few clouds rolling in with low temperature right around 62 as we head into Saturday. Partly cloudy to mostly cloudy conditions. A little more humidity arriving with a slight chance of a shower during the afternoon. Look for a high near 80. As we head into Sunday, some morning fog, then increasing clouds and less humid with a high temperature of 76. I'm Stern Team 8 meteorologist Matt Kirkwood tracking southwest Michigan's weather.
10: And it's official. The sun is up this morning and a clear sky overhead, a cool, comfortable 52 degrees right now in Kalamazoo at WKZO. And we're rolling right along on the Friday morning commute, starting to get busy in some of the usual spots, maybe a little busier around some of our various construction zones like West Center Avenue in Portage. Watch for lane restrictions and traffic shifts between Oakland Drive and Shaver Road as that reconstruction project continues. And continue to watch for school buses and be safe in the school zones as well. But right now, no problems around the Kalamazoo, Portage, Battle Creek area to report on. And that's an update for now on WKZO weather and traffic. At 7:19, as we check on sports, college football here in Kalamazoo, just down the street from us here at Sweetwater's at Waldo Stadium. Tomorrow night, 6:30 kickoff, Community Night, as the Broncos take on Monmouth. And both Michigan and Michigan State are at home this weekend as well. Michigan is hosting Oklahoma. Michigan State hosting Eastern Michigan tomorrow. And then the Lions kick off their 2026 regular season on Sunday as they host New Orleans Saints in week one at Ford Field. We'll have coverage beginning at noon on Sunday here on WKZO. Meantime, in the land down under, Melbourne, Australia, last night, or it was early in the morning, of course, in Australia, the San Francisco 49ers trounced the Los Angeles Rams 27-7. More than a dozen games on the traditional Sunday schedule coming up this weekend. Tigers wrap up a six-game homestand this weekend. The Colorado Rockies are in town for a three-game series starting tonight at Comerica Park. Framber Valdez, the scheduled starter for the Tigers tonight. U.S. Open Tennis Championships closing in on championship weekend. The women's final tomorrow will feature top seed Aryna Sabalenka against Elena Rybakina, and Sabalenka downed American Jessica Pegula in straight sets in the semis last night, and American Coco Gauff lost to Rybakina in a three-setter as they both advance to the finals, men's semifinals later today. NASCAR Cup postseason continues Sunday at the Enjoy Illinois 300 from Worldwide Technology Raceway. And that's the latest from a busy world of sports on this day, Friday, September 11, 2026. It is 7:21.
18: Now, this day. Here's Chris Connolly.
19: You know about the terror attacks from 9/11. Maybe you don't know about the ordinary heroes who tried to do something. On this day, September 11th.
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19: Frank Beamer was a top salesman for IBM, and the company thanked him by giving him and his wife a paid vacation to Italy. Their 757 was in the air for just a few minutes when the Twin Towers came under attack. And there was a commotion up in the front of Frank's plane, too. Frank saw the pilot and co-pilot had been killed. He used the Sky phone to call his wife. The operator connected him with the FBI, and the phone was never hung up. FBI agents heard the passengers planning to fight for control of the airplane. And through that phone call, we know who they are. Mark Bingham, Tom Burnett, Jeremy Glick, Lou Nacky, Rich Gordano, Adam Bevan, and the flight attendants, Sandra Bradshaw and C.C. Ross Lyles. We also know Frank Beamer's last words, "Let's roll," before the crash of Flight 93 in a field in Shanksville, Pennsylvania, on this day, September 11th, 2001. And on this day, remember that you, too, may be called to be a hero someday. I'm Chris Conley.
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24: 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And airport traffic in Kalamazoo continues to be strong.
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14: Air taxis are taking to the skies in Texas. The state is launching the first test flights for a pilot program which has been dubbed Project Nexus. The state transportation department says the goal is to connect urban centers, rural communities, and neighboring states. They say these initial flights will not carry passengers. They are designed to collect data on safe flight routes. And if you've been hit with a lot of spam calls, almost every state is trying to fight back. 49 states have told the Federal Communication Commission to do something about it. Bob Williams has more.
25: Nearly 30 billion scam robocalls and texts were placed last year, costing customers nearly $2 billion lost to scammers. Oregon Attorney General Dan Rayfield says phone companies profit from that business, and there are steps they can take to reduce the calls. They want better vetting of businesses, making sure they maintain their call quality, strengthening ID protections, and penalizing companies that allow illegal robocalls.
14: New York City's sanitation department has started issuing fines to small residential buildings that don't use the official city trash bins now.
26: Buildings up to 9 units must use bins that are 55 gallons or less with a secure lid, or now they risk a $50 fine on first offense. The mandatory bins only used for trash are an effort by city officials to reduce the rat population.
14: Two powerhouse Texas regions outpacing almost every major job market nationwide. Data from the Bureau of Labor Statistics show Dallas-Fort Worth added 54,000 jobs so far this year, ranking second in the country behind New York. Houston ranked third with 50,300 new positions. And forget coffee. Natalie Rodriguez reports one South Florida city is leading the nation, but it has nothing to do with caffeine.
27: New data reveals Miami officially runs on OnlyFans, leading the nation in adult content creators per capita. The Magic City boasts over 5,000 online creators, blowing past competitors like Las Vegas and Los Angeles. Studies also show local residents spend more cash supporting the platform than almost any other city in America.
14: I'm Monica Nelson with your consumer and business news.
28: And it's been kind of an ugly week on Wall Street as the Dow has lost 1,000 points or better in trading, but there are signs that things may end the week on a positive note. The Dow lost another 316 points yesterday, but is up 275 at this point in pre-market trading. S&P futures up 38, NASDAQ futures up 157. Latest from the business desk on WKZO, sun is up 52 degrees in Kalamazoo. We'll update weather and traffic in the next few minutes, and still to come, Our birthday and anniversary shout-outs for today and this weekend. You still have time to get somebody's name on that list this morning. 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The time is 7:27.
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4: Michigan Ag Now. This is your morning report, and I'm Rusty Halverson.
5: The cattle industry continues to sort through questions surrounding the Trump administration's proposal to temporarily allow an additional 300,000 metric tons of imported beef into the U.S. market. At the same time, producers are dealing with the smallest U.S. cow herd in more than 70 years, ongoing discussions about packer concentration, and uncertainty over where cattle prices are headed next. Veteran Iowa cattle feeder and commodity broker Brad Coima.
6: We don't need government intervention in the commodity markets, in my estimation.
5: The president has also criticized the dominance of the nation's four largest meatpacking companies. While Coima has long pushed for greater price transparency in the industry, he warns against drastic action.
6: Anybody that knows me at all knows that I'm not a packer pal, okay? I'm not a crony. But if you're out there rooting for them to break up the big four, I would say be really careful what you wish for. Now, maybe 5 or 6 years down the road, maybe that would be a good thing. But I mean, that's like I sprained my ankle. Here, let me fix you out by cutting your entire leg off at the hip. The pain that the market would experience during that process would be horrible. You got to have somebody to kill your cattle. That lurking in the background does give me a little bit of cause for concern. I don't know really what that looks like, breaking up the Big Four. There is some precedent way back when they did that with Big Oil, you know, back in the 80s, right? But that's been a while. I mean, hopefully we can trim instead of using a chainsaw, right?
5: Critics say the primary beneficiaries of volatile cattle prices are the Big Four meat packers, which control about 85% of the beef market. Consolidation at the meat packer and retailer level means that lower cattle prices are not reflected at supermarkets. That's this hour's Michigan Ag Now Report, and I'm Rusty Halverson.
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24: Western Michigan University and the WMU American Association of University Professors have approved a new contract. The deal will raise pay for professors this year by 2% with a retroactive 1% research supplement for the current academic year. Professors next year will be paid 2% more and then 2.5% more in the contract's final year. Now, the contract talks began May 19th. The Board of Trustees approved the deal yesterday. Officials with the Kalamazoo

0: June 7th provided additional capacity and more connecting opportunities for travelers. Airport officials say the results show that passenger growth grew at a faster rate than the additional seat capacity provided during the summer. Ken Delaney reporting.
1: The new school year has gotten off to a good start in the Kalamazoo Public Schools, and district officials sharing some good news on reading scores. Superintendent Darren Slade reporting to trustees last night that the results of last spring's standardized state reading test for third graders are back, and the results in KPS are very encouraging. He says they went up in 15 of their 17 elementary schools, and some of those were much higher than had been expected.
2: And the average rate of improvement is normally 1%. So if you look up here, you see schools that have 5%, 10%, 15%. Very impressive data.
1: That's much better performance than the MSTEP results statewide. Those dropped from 38.9% to 38.2% on average. Slade says, just read the headlines.
2: Lowest third grade scores in the last 12 years across the state. And overall, our reading scores continue to decrease. So that is not the story in Kalamazoo. And again, I want to commend our hardworking students, our teachers, our principals.
1: Dr. Slade says the test results were good enough to bring Governor Gretchen Whitmer and other dignitaries to Woods Lake Elementary School this week to celebrate the results.
2: I do appreciate the fact that the governor and our state superintendent and Senator McCain stopped by and visited our district to applaud the great work happening.
1: Slade says the results are partly due to an interdisciplinary approach that they take to teaching reading, along with extra support, good teachers, and an application of the science of reading. Trustee Carol McGlynn says that is very important.
3: And to finally seeing this happening in the schools is so impressive to me.
1: Dr. Slade says scores in third grade reading is an important predictor on how successful students will be going into high school and out of college, and key to making students successful in all subjects. Calhoun County Prosecutor David Gilbert says no charges are expected to be filed in a deadly crash that killed a one-year-old August 20th and injured three other people. Gilbert says the 54-year-old woman who hit the four was working for DoorDash and was not on her phone. A 30-year-old woman and three girls between 1 and 9 were crossing Capitol Avenue at East Burnham Street. They were halfway across when the light changed. That's the latest from the WKZO Newsroom. I'm Michael Arney. 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
4: Fox News, I'm Gianna Gelosi. Vice President J.D. Vance delivered the keynote address last night to wrap up the two-day RNC midterm convention. Fox's Madeline Rivera.
5: He touched on cultural and economic flashpoints throughout his speech, framing himself as a fighter for family values. Vance received a warm reception, raising more talk that he is President Trump's heir apparent. The vice president took it in, though he says he's focused first on November.
4: Today, Vance will be in New York for the 9/11 ceremony at Ground Zero. President Trump will be the only living president not in attendance. Instead, he's going to a ceremony at the Pentagon.
6: At 9:37 a.m., the plane flew into the western face of the Pentagon. The 59 on board, aside from the hijackers, were killed. And 125 inside the Pentagon were killed, including children and teachers who were visiting on a school trip.
4: Fox's Jessica Rosenthal. 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
7: Sunny and pleasant today. Low humidity levels, light wind out of the southeast, and high temperature up around 77. Tonight, a few clouds rolling in with low temperature right around 62 as we head into Saturday. Partly cloudy to mostly cloudy conditions. A little more humidity arriving with a slight chance of a shower during the afternoon. Look for a high near 80. As we head into Sunday, some morning fog, then increasing clouds and less humid with a high temperature of 76. I'm Storm Team 8 meteorologist Matt Kirkwood tracking southwest Michigan's weather.
8: Clear skies and cool temperatures across the region. It is 52 degrees in Kalamazoo this morning at WKZO, and that's a tough sun to be driving into if you're eastbound on your travels this morning, so have the sunglasses ready to go. But a beautiful start to our morning nonetheless. And so far so good on the traffic front as we check on downtown Kalamazoo, where it's starting to get busy, where it's usually busy and a little busier. Around those areas under construction around downtown Kalamazoo, there are a few projects on our highways, 131 and 94 in Portage, and I-94 from Firekeepers east to Verona Road, east of the Battle Creek area. But so far, very busy. The trek from Kalamazoo to Battle Creek and in the other direction, but

0: No major problems through there. 94, if you're headed again to Berrien County and maybe down to Northwest Indiana this morning, the I-94 westbound exit to Sawyer, that's exit 12, closed right now due to a crash, but that's the only crash that we have across the region being worked, and we'll keep you posted on that, of course, through the morning. But for now, that's an update on WKZO weather and traffic.
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0: Friday morning at WKZO. The 11th of September is underway and a beautiful start to our morning with lots of sunshine. Temperatures right now in the low 50s, headed for the upper 70s later. And warm for the upcoming weekend, too. Expecting some cooler weather as next week unfolds. It'll be our last week of summer when we get next week started. Ken Lanfear with you on WKZO. We're live this morning at Sweetwater's Donut Mill on Stadium Drive in Kalamazoo, talking Bronco football and more, and it's our happiest time of the morning where we get to share birthday shout outs for today. And a happy birthday to John Sturmer today. John, happy birthday. Judy Randall is celebrating a birthday today as well. Tomorrow, happy birthday to Sharon Carver and Sasha Sloan. And Sunday birthdays, Marilyn Wilson and Frank Cody. Also, Jared Richardson and Matt Peterson. Happy birthday to you on Sunday. Do you remember who was the pilot aboard the first space shuttle orbital flight? He's celebrating a birthday today. He's Robert Crippen, for those of you who may remember. He is 89 today. Director Brian De Palma, Mission Impossible, Bonfire of the Vanities, Bruce Springsteen's video for Dancing in the Dark, and more. 86 today. Tommy Shaw of Styx fame is 73. The Emmy Award-winning actress Christy McNichol won 2 Emmys for her work on the TV series Family in her younger years. Today, she is 64, believe it or not. Grammy and Emmy Award-winning singer and actor Harry Connick Jr., Grammys in jazz and traditional pop categories, Emmys for televised performances. He is 59 today. So best wishes to everybody celebrating today, birthdays and anniversaries from all of us here on the show. And we do this exercise each weekday morning at this time, so be sure to let us know who needs to be on the list for a birthday or anniversary shout-out next week here on the show. email us from our birthday wish link that you'll find at our website at WKZO.com, or text us with the information. 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Going to be a big crowd on hand. So if you're coming to the game tomorrow night, plan on extra travel time. Think about where you're going to park and how you're going to get into the stadium with all the crowds that will be turning out for this big game. The Broncos home opener coming off that, game last weekend in Ann Arbor, which has been the talk of the college football world all week long. A lot of attention gained for the Western Michigan University football program. So a lot of interest in the program and in their home opener tomorrow night. So looking forward certainly to that. In our next hour, after the 8:30 news, the interim vice president and director of athletics, Elaine Russell, will be joining us, and we'll talk about the on-field game with Robin Hook, the radio voice of the Broncos, after the 9 o'clock news this morning as part of our WMU Bronco Breakfast Show, originating live this morning from Sweetwater's Donut Mill on Stadium Drive in Kalamazoo, on Kalamazoo Mornings with Ken Lanphier on 590 and 106.9 FM WKZ. 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
7: I'm Beth Fisher. All U.S. and Michigan flags across the state have been ordered to be flown at half staff today by Governor Whitmer to honor and remember the heroes who lost their lives and those who sacrificed their lives for others responding to the 9/11 attacks. The U.S. border will be taking a brief pause to honor the victims of 9/11. All the major bridges between Michigan and Canada will be halting traffic at 8:46 this morning for a moment of silence. That means traffic will be cleared on the Gordie Howe International Bridge, Detroit-Windsor Tunnel, Ambassador Bridge, Sault Ste. Marie International Bridge, and Blue Water Bridge. Taps will be played and the American flag will be raised. The parents charged in the death of their obese 7-year-old son will go on trial. Damian and Jessica O'Brien of Flint Township have been found competent to stand trial by a forensic examiner. Their son was 50 inches tall and weighed 255 pounds when he died in late 2025. I'm Beth Fisher for the Michigan News Network.
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11: Sunny and pleasant today. Low humidity levels, light wind out of the southeast, and high temperature up around 77. Tonight, a few clouds rolling in with low temperature right around 62 as we head into Saturday. Partly cloudy to mostly cloudy conditions. A little more humidity arriving with a slight chance of a shower during the afternoon. Look for a high near 80. As we head into Sunday, some morning fog, then increasing clouds and less humid with a high temperature of 76. I'm Storm Team 8 meteorologist Matt Kirkwood tracking Southwest Michigan's weather.
0: 52 with the sun shining on us this morning in Kalamazoo at WKZO, and checking on traffic. Busy in some of the usual spots as always on the Friday morning commute. And no particular problems to report other than slowdowns in and around construction areas in Kalamazoo, Portage, and also in Battle Creek. And there's still some school buses out there, so careful on that front. But no other problems to report in the Kalamazoo, Portage, Battle Creek area on the roadways this morning, but keep in mind there'll be a lot of traffic tomorrow night ahead of the Western football game. Might want to avoid Stadium Drive in front of Waldo Stadium and watch for some other areas where people are looking to park to enjoy the game. So make your plans early to travel to Waldo Stadium to enjoy Bronco football at University Night tomorrow night. By the way, one more birthday shout-out this morning. Our email a little bit slow this morning, so I just got this one to me. A very happy birthday today to Thelma Klosterman. Thelma is turning 90 today. How about that? Thelma Klosterman, happy 90th birthday today. Hope you have a great day. On 590 and 106.9 FM, WKZO checking in sports. And Western Michigan hosting Monmouth tomorrow night in their home opener at Waldo Stadium. Kicks off at 6:30 on Communiversity Night. Michigan and Michigan State are both at home tomorrow as well. Michigan hosting Oklahoma. Michigan State against Eastern Michigan. And by the way, across the street from Waldo Stadium, Kalamazoo College Hornets will be in action against Rose-Hulman Tech tomorrow at 1 o'clock at the field across from Waldo. The Lions, meantime, kick off the 2026 regular season Sunday, hosting the New Orleans Saints in week one at Ford Field, one of a dozen games on the traditional Sunday schedule. In action last night in Melbourne, Australia, San Francisco 49ers over the Los Angeles Rams, 27-7. Tigers close out their six-game homestand this weekend by hosting the Colorado Rockies for the first of a three-game series tonight. Framber Valdez, the scheduled starter for the Tigers tonight at the U.S. Open Tennis Championships men's semifinals later today. Last night, advancing to the women's final, Aryna Sabalenka and Elena Rybakina both defeated Americans. Sabalenka downed Jessica Pegula in straight sets, and Rybakina won a three-setter over Coco Gauff. That's the latest in sports, 7:50 at WKZO.
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0: WKZO 753, Friday morning, the 11th of September, and I'm Ken Lanfear live at Sweetwater's Donut Mill Stadium Drive in Kalamazoo. Our live broadcast is our WMU Bronco Breakfast Show, focus on college football at Aldo Stadium tomorrow night. It's University Night home opener for the Broncos. More on that coming up on our show this morning. This morning, 52 degrees in Kalamazoo under brilliant sunny skies. Update on weather and traffic coming up in the next few minutes here on WKZO. From the business desk, stocks closed lower on Thursday, rising oil prices and the producer price index numbers helping to fuel a decline from yesterday. All eyes are on the upcoming consumer price index reading for August, which is due out today. Economists polled by Dow Jones anticipating a 0.4% increase on a monthly basis and an annual rate of 3.4%. Why is it important? Well, it factors into the Federal Reserve's next decision on interest rates, which is going to be coming up later on this week. The Dow lost 316 points yesterday to 52,064. The S&P 500 fell 44 points. The NASDAQ dropped 171. The Dow is on pace for a 2.5% decline this week. The S&P headed for a 1.6% loss. The NASDAQ on track also for a 1.6% loss. But things are a little more encouraging at this hour in futures trading. Dow futures are up 285, S&P futures up 41, NASDAQ futures up 195. Price of oil is down this morning on the U.S. market, just over $99 an ounce. OpenAI is calling for mandatory safety requirements for its artificial intelligence technology after a series of model hackings and warnings from researchers. In a Wednesday blog post, OpenAI's chief global affairs officer said the industry has reached a new chapter in AI capabilities that necessitates new policies. The ChatGPT maker says it hopes to work with Congress on national AI safety regulation, and it comes after a safety researcher at Anthropic said the chance that AI kills all humans within the next decade is greater than 10%. And President Trump says nearly a million people will be getting $500 Obamacare refunds starting in October. The money will go to people in 30 states that use the federally operated exchange to buy insurance plans under the Affordable Care Act, the formal name for Obamacare. Stocks up in futures trading across the board after another down day in trading yesterday. And, of course, a big economic report still to come this morning, the Consumer Price Index. And we'll pass the information along here on the show this morning as that report comes out. But for now, that is the latest from the business desk on WKZO. A sunny, beautiful morning and not a bad weekend ahead. A possibility of a pop-up shower at some point on Saturday, but we'll wait and see more as we get a little closer. But we'll update weather and traffic after the news next on WKZO. We're at 7:56 on Friday morning.
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18: Airfares and hotel rates are still very high, but when the going gets tough, the tough apparently drive. The latest data from Hertz indicates that 60% of all fall travelers plan to drive rather than fly. Millennials are nearly four times more likely than baby boomers to use a rental car this fall. And Gen Z, they're even planning their car travel even further ahead, with 34% of them booking much earlier than in previous years. In the midst of economic uncertainty, it appears that we'll still be traveling, but how we get there may be changing. And on trips of under 500 miles, the biggest change will be in how we get there. For more information, visit PeterGreenberg.com. I'm Peter Greenberg, and this is today's Worldwide Travel Minute.
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25: At this time, 25 years ago, terrorists were about to unleash hell. I'm Dave Anthony, Fox News.
26: Freedom itself was attacked this morning by a faceless coward. And freedom will be defended.
25: That was President Bush on September 11th, 2001, after hijackers crashed planes. And the first one hit the World Trade Center North Tower at 8:46 a.m. in New York City. And 17 minutes later...
27: Wait, we're being told a second plane crashed into the building on the opposite end.
28: That's not an accident. That's on purpose.
25: And as the Twin Towers burned...
29: People are jumping out the windows. Over there, they're jumping out the windows, I guess, because they're trying to save themselves. I don't know.
25: And then both towers collapsed. While in Washington, a third plane crashed into the Pentagon. Where a short time ago, as those bagpipes played, they unfurled a massive American flag where that plane hit. The fourth hijacked plane didn't get to Washington. Passengers fought back, and United Flight 93 crashed into the ground in Shanksville. And there will be ceremonies at all the locations. And Fox's Eric Sean reports from Ground Zero in New York.
30: Today, a new moment of silence has been added, a seventh, that to mark all those who have died from 9/11-related illnesses. In the past number of years, a number that is tragically growing. 139,000 have come down with 9/11-related illnesses such as cancer. The compensation fund puts the death toll at about 9,000, three times more than the number of people who were killed that day.
25: Vice President Vance will be at Ground Zero in New York. President Trump will be at the Pentagon. After both spoke last night, closing out the first ever Republican midterm convention.
31: You've got to pretend I'm on the ticket. I'm on the ticket.
25: Making the case to keep the GOP in control of Congress.
32: The Democrats are the party of hatred.
25: Well, Democrats are making an affordability case, blaming the president and the Iran conflict for high gas prices that have surged up again this week. 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
6: We mentioned the fourth hijacked plane on 9/11 25 years ago. It crashed, but not like the terrorists planned and not where they planned.
7: The names of victims forever etched in white marble at the Flight 93 National Memorial in Shanksville, where Flight 93 went down, hitting the ground at 10:03 a.m. on September 11th, after passengers and crew learned from phone calls that America was under attack, and they fought back, making the decision to confront their terrorist hijackers. They're credited with saving many other lives. Today, their courage is also echoed by this. Tower of Voices, a 93-foot structure with 40 wind chimes that now stands watch over the sacred site. Jeff Manosso, Fox News.
6: After a year-long U.S. military operation off the South American coast, blowing up boats alleged to be trafficking drugs, killing more than 200 suspected narco-terrorists, Secretary of State Marco Rubio in Peru pledged
8: the United States would not take military action against narcotics traffickers in Latin American countries without the approval of its allies. His comments came shortly after the Peruvian president announced that Peru had joined the so-called Shield of the Americas, a U.S.-led coalition of like-minded countries in the region to carry out joint military operations against drug cartels. John Saucier, Fox News.
6: We mentioned surging gas prices this week. Well, this hour we'll get an inflation update for last month, the Consumer Price Index. And on Wall Street before the report, stock futures are rising after three straight big sell-offs. In the NFL, Friday morning football. Well, that's what it was in the first ever game in Australia. It was last night here.
9: Purdy, good time. Tosses downfield into the end zone. It's caught. Touchdown.
6: Giving the 49ers a lead, and the Rams never came back. Quarterback Brock Purdy threw two more TD passes. San Francisco cruised to a 27-7 win over Los Angeles on Netflix. I'm Dave Anthony. This is Fox News.
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10: For the third consecutive year, teachers in Kalamazoo Public Schools have started the school year without a contract, and they're not happy about it. Union President Heather Reed telling trustees at their latest school board meeting last night that they're doing their jobs, improving test scores and graduation rates.
11: Beginning a school year without a contract should be the exception. It should not be the expectation. That uncertainty is taking a toll on staff morale.
10: She urged trustees to bring the negotiations to a swift conclusion.
11: We want a contract that is fair to our members, supports the work educators do every day, and helps public schools attract and retain excellent educators.
10: Some parents also appeared to urge action on the contract, saying that KPS is losing teachers to other nearby districts because their wage increases aren't keeping pace. Now, trustees didn't respond. Their role in union negotiations is to set the budget ranges in the summer and then leave the talks to the superintendent and the district labor attorney. Comstock Public Schools opening the district's first new school in more than 50 years as they held a ribbon cutting yesterday at the new STEM Academy building. Now, the school is officially open for students on East Main Street next to Comstock Elementary School. Voters approved a bond for the school in 2022. Construction began in 2024. Teachers are looking forward to the new school, noting it's much bigger than the former East Elementary that had been home to Comstock's STEM program, and it has air conditioning. A new memorial is now in place outside of the Wixom Fire Department, where firefighters are hoping it'll keep the memory of September 11th alive for generations to come.
12: When I heard about it, came across the radio, I was driving down Maple in the area of Drake. I know exactly where I was at.
13: That's Wixom Fire Chief Brad Giesler. He had just graduated from the Fire Academy.
12: I was just like, there is no way that this could be happening to our country.
13: Today, 25 years later, his department is unveiling a piece of the World Trade Center as a memorial out front of the Wixom Fire Headquarters. Here's the chief again.
12: It's just a tangible reminder of the lives that were lost that day, some of the heroes that answered that call, and the overall resilience of the nation. The presence of the piece of steel here in Wixom ensures that we remember, honor, and never forget.
14: Francis Joseph Callahan.
13: 25 years later, their names are still being spoken, and now in Wixom, their sacrifice has a permanent place to be remembered.
0: I'm Tim Pamplin for the Michigan News Network.
10: The Democratic and Republican nominees for governor battling on social media over left-wing influencer Hassan Piker. John James has started running a 30-second ad on the internet, trying to connect Jocelyn Benson to Piker's comment in 2019 that the U.S. deserved to be attacked on September 11th. Benson responded with a post on X saying, quote, "How dare you, Congressman," unquote, for the ad. She noted that her husband enlisted in the U.S. Army after losing a friend in the World Trade Center tower collapses, and she called the ad a despicable lie to the people of Michigan about what the day means to me and my family. James responded, saying, quote, "Spare me your fake outrage. There's nothing real about you," unquote. Governor Whitmer ordering all Michigan and U.S. flags lowered to half-staff today to remember the people who were killed September 11, 2001. It is the 25th anniversary of the attacks on the World Trade Center, the Pentagon, and one other hijacked plane that crashed in rural Pennsylvania. Nearly 3,000 people were killed in those attacks. That's the latest from the WKZO Newsroom. I'm Mike Alarney. More news, WKZO.com.
1: Sunny and pleasant today. Low humidity levels, of light wind out of the southeast, and high temperature up around 77. Tonight, a few clouds rolling in with low temperature right around 62 as we head into Saturday. Partly cloudy to mostly cloudy conditions. A little more humidity arriving with a slight chance of a shower during the afternoon. Look for a high near 80. As we head into Sunday, some morning fog, then increasing clouds and less humid with a high temperature of 76. I'm Storm Team 8 meteorologist Matt Kirkwood tracking southwest Michigan's weather.
2: Clear skies, a beautiful start to our Friday morning, and 52 degrees currently in Kalamazoo at WKZO. And the morning commute rolls on, still busy in some of the usual spots. Stadium Drive moving pretty well in front of Sweetwater's Donut Mill, where we're broadcasting live this morning. And so far, no problems to report in and around downtown Kalamazoo. Our highways are moving fine. According to all reports, we do have an incident at Portage Street near Kilgore. A crash, both lanes, north and southbound, are pretty backed up, according to what we've been told. That's Portage Street near Kilgore. Watch for a crash being worked there. Traffic in both directions very slow through that area. We'll keep you posted. But for now, that's an update on WKZO weather and traffic.
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2: It's our Western Michigan University show live at Sweetwater's Donut Mill on Stadium Drive in Kalamazoo. So we get ready for Community Night and the big Bronco home football opener tomorrow night, 6:30 kickoff at Waldo Stadium. And Trish Garner from Sweetwater's Donut Mill has joined us this morning. Well, this is kind of a switch, isn't it?
3: Yeah, good morning. It's glad to have you in our spot today.
2: Thank you. Usually it's Trish coming over with a box of donuts to our studios on the west side of Kalamazoo, but we get to visit the donut capital of the world here on Stadium Drive. And look at this little beauty right here. I love this. Got this little bump at the tip of my donut over here, just a little bit extra thrown in. This is quite a production when you watch this unfolding over the course of a morning, but you guys do this each and every day.
3: Yeah, it's fun to see people come in. Sometimes they're just grabbing a coffee and donut. Sometimes they're getting a great big order for the office or for the school. So it's great to watch the traffic flow in and out.
2: Yeah, there were plenty of big boxes of donuts. In fact, there's still some hanging around here, big boxes of donuts waiting to be picked up. You've got a very special donut here at Sweetwater's as we think ahead to Western Michigan Bronco football tomorrow night on Community Night. Tell us about that donut.
3: We're doing a Western-themed donut for the home games this year, and we're going to do a different donut every single home game, so you got to come in and taste it. But I think the one we're going to do tomorrow for the home game, we're going to call it the 12-7 donut.
2: 12-7 donut. Now think about that for just a minute, how they came up with that name. That's what the final score should have been last weekend in Ann Arbor. So what is this donut like?
3: We are decorating it with stars, with gold stars for the winners.
2: All right. Outstanding.
3: And some chocolate. Yeah, chocolate and vanilla. It'll be really nice tasting and a great donut to celebrate Western.
2: We're visiting with Trish Garner from Sweetwater's Donut Mill. We're at the Stadium Drive location for our Bronco Breakfast Show this morning on WKZO. And again, you'll be doing this before every Bronco home game.
3: Yes, we will. And it'll be a different donut, so you got to come in and try each one.
2: All right. Well, it's starting to feel a little like fall outside, and you're prepared to address fall with donuts.
3: Yeah, it's great. Fall and donuts just go together.
2: They do, yeah.
3: So we, of course, have fresh pressed apple cider from Schultz's Fruit Farms, and we have pumpkin donuts, apple donuts, and a lot of different fall varieties.
2: Outstanding. You're absolutely right. Cider and donuts, quite a combination. So anything else special on the docket coming up here?
3: Lots and lots of different fall varieties. You got to come in and try them. We've got an apple funnel cake coming up.
2: Oh.
3: This week it's an apple cider donut. Lots of pumpkin varieties, pumpkin cheesecake, pumpkin marshmallow.
2: Pumpkin everything.
3: Yes.
2: 'Tis the season. Well, great. Well, it's been fun being here. It's been fun watching the staff scurry around and getting these donuts ready. They do such a great job, and getting here really early, just rack after rack of donuts coming out of that kitchen and lining up behind the counter there for people to come in and enjoy to start their Friday. So thanks for having us here,
3: yeah,
2: invading your space here. It's always a pleasure to be in here, and it's our first time doing the morning show here. And Trish Garner from Sweetwater's Donut Mill with us this morning on WKZO. Thanks to you and your staff.
3: Yeah, thanks for joining us. It's been a pleasure.
2: Our pleasure to be here as well. On Kalamazoo Mornings with Ken Lanfear, it is Friday, the 11th of September. And coming up, a look at the forecast and traffic and much more to come on our Western Michigan University Bronco Breakfast Show this morning on WKZO, where the time is 8:14.
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1: Sunny and pleasant today. Low humidity levels, a light wind out of the southeast, and a high temperature up around 77. Tonight, a few clouds rolling in with low temperature right around 62 as we head into Saturday. Partly cloudy to mostly cloudy conditions. A little more humidity arriving with a slight chance of a shower during the afternoon. Look for a high near 80. As we head into Sunday, some morning fog, then increasing clouds and less humid with a high temperature of 76. I'm Storm Team 8 meteorologist Matt Kirkwood tracking southwest Michigan's weather.
2: And 52 under those brilliant sunny skies in Kalamazoo right now at WKZO. Checking on traffic again. Be careful in the Portage Street, Kilgore Road area. Authorities have been working a crash scene there for the past 15, 20 minutes. So expect some backups of traffic for the present time if you're heading in that direction. And the earlier crash in Berrien County on westbound 94, for those who may be heading west this morning, well, that has been cleared now. That was at the Sawyer exit 12 exit ramp on westbound 94. But that has been cleared, and traffic's moving through that area and most of 94 pretty well. A little bit of paving work going on by MDOT this week in parts of West Michigan along I-94. And, of course, the work continues at I-94 and 131. And Battle Creek has, of course, a project going on near the Firekeeper's Casino east to Verona Road. So watch for slowdowns and a traffic shift in that area. Downtown Kalamazoo traffic busy as usual, especially around the construction project. No other reports of crashes or major problems to report in Verona. Now, that's a look at WKZO weather and traffic. And in sports news, of course, football is taking center stage this weekend. High schoolers taken to the field tonight. Should be perfect weather for watching high school games around the region. Western Michigan tomorrow night in their home opener at Waldo Stadium at 6:30 kickoff at Communiversity night. Fireworks at halftime, folks. Get there early because it's going to be a very crowded situation there. And both Michigan and Michigan State are at home tomorrow. Michigan is hosting Oklahoma. Michigan State is hosting Eastern Michigan. And, of course, the Lions play on Sunday at Ford Field, their season opener against the New Orleans Saints. And we'll have that game for you here on WKZO broadcast time. We'll be at noon for the pregame show. We're already a couple of games into the new NFL season, and last night the Los Angeles Rams, who many consider a favorite to take the Super Bowl this year, had very little to show against the San Francisco 49ers in the land down under. Maybe a little bit of jet lag, who knows. 49ers 27, the Rams 7 in Melbourne yesterday. Tigers close out their six-game homestand this weekend. They're hosting the Colorado Rockies for a three-game series that starts tonight at Comerica Park. Framber Valdez is the scheduled starter for the Tigers. If you were planning to go to the Tigers game on Sunday afternoon, that has been moved up to a noon start because, of course, the Lions are playing right next door at Ford Field, and they're trying to avoid traffic and parking issues as best they can with those two teams playing next to each other on Sunday. For now, that's a look at WKZO Sports at 8:21 at WKZO.
18: Stories of 9/11.
20: The maritime evacuation happened completely spontaneously and within a minute after the first plane hit.
18: September 11th, 2001 brought about the largest ever maritime rescue, a mass evacuation involving about 800 mariners.
20: Ferry captains talk about the dust being so thick that even the radar couldn't operate at times.
18: Jessica DuLong is the author of Saved at the Seawall, stories from the September 11th boat lift, and says some people fleeing Lower Manhattan after the attack ran to the water.
20: Which meant that you now have people pressed up 10 deep in some places up against the railing, people climbing over this railing, which is not an easy thing to do because of the structure of it, jumping in the water, thinking that they're going to swim to Jersey.
18: Almost 500,000 people were rescued on vessels of all types.
20: Sailing yachts, dinner cruise boats, everything that you can think of, everything that floated.
18: Tanya J. Powers, Fox News.
21: In the newsroom, I'm Mike Alarney. Coming up, Republican U.S. Senate nominee Mike Rogers going on the attack against Democratic opponent Dr. Abdul El Sayed yesterday. And Western Michigan University has a new contract with its professors' union. Those and more coming up.
2: 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Whether you're a Christian or not, you're always welcome to share in these reflections about God's love for us all.
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2: WKZO on Friday morning. It is 8:24 and 52 degrees under sunny skies in Kalamazoo. Highs in the upper 70s later and near 80 tomorrow. So it'll be warm for the Community University Night Football watching public tomorrow night at Waldo Stadium. We'll have an update on weather and traffic coming up shortly here on WKZO. Coming up tomorrow morning here on WKZO, the next edition of Creative Cafe, as Kristen Chesick from the Arts Council of Greater Kalamazoo talks with Marvinetta Woodley-Penn to talk about a series of community screenings of the award-winning documentary Natchez. The film explores Natchez, Mississippi, a community shaped by the cotton trade and slavery that today relies heavily on antebellum tourism. That's coming up after the 8 o'clock news tomorrow morning to start your weekend here on WKZO, followed, of course, by Nature Watch and the next edition of Over the Garden Fence. Sandy Waddell from Waddell's Nursery, Florist, and Garden Center taking your questions and comments live after the 9 o'clock news tomorrow morning right here on WKZO. Well, 2 weeks from tonight, the 25th, it is Park Village Pines annual Fall Gala, a fundraising effort that this year will feature an appearance by actor Kirk Cameron, who, of course, became famous from Growing Pains on ABC in his youth, and these days produces documentaries and holds rallies and special events with family values in mind. We had a chance to talk with Kirk on our morning show earlier this week. And if you'd like to hear what he has to say and a preview of his address to Park Village Pines Fall Gala on the 25th of September, you can find a podcast replay of our conversation on our website at WKZO.com. 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And that's coming up this 25th of September, Park Village Pines Gala. FallGala.com on the web has more details on that. 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
2: WKZO, it's Friday morning and live at Sweetwater's Donut Mill on Stadium Drive in Kalamazoo. Our Western Michigan University Bronco Breakfast Show is live on the road this morning until 10 o'clock. We'll have more talk about Bronco football on tomorrow night's Community University Night Fair at Waldo Stadium. Elaine Russell, Andrew, Beth will be joining us here. It's just a couple of minutes. And a little bit look at the game itself from the radio voice of the Broncos. Robin Hook will be joining us after the 9 o'clock news this morning. So much to get to this morning, including a visit to Holland and fall events coming up in Holland right along the lakeshore as the fall season is getting ready to dawn upon us. A week from next Tuesday is the first day of fall, actually. And we have a special guest joining us at 9:20 this morning with our Travel Michigan feature for this week on Kalamazoo Mornings with Ken Lanfear on 590 and 106.9 FM WKZO, where it's 8:29.
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12: Now, the rest of the story. Alone sits a man in his rented suite of rooms in Cambridge, England, utterly alone and trembling uncontrollably. He wonders, can he go through with it? The silent question sears his brain like a hot knife. A retort flashes from somewhere deep inside him that if he does not go through with it, he'll pay for it with his life. If he does go through with it, he'll pay for it with his life. A noise outside distracts him, children playing. Once again, his eyes fall on his own fearfully trembling hand, which holds a pen, which has only to write one solitary thing on a piece of paper on the table before him, and the deed is done. But his nerve is gone. Considering what it means, he just can't go through with it. He rises, still shaking, gets up from his chair, begins pacing about the room, trying to restore order to his tormented mind. An American in Britain, a stranger, why had he come in the first place? He'd even had to borrow $1,000 from a married daughter to make the journey, and now this. For many years, he'd been a deeply religious man, and yet now, for some reason, not even God himself seems willing to help him in this desperation situation. If only he can get his bearings. The apartment, a parlor, bedroom, and dressing room. The landlady appears honest enough, a rarity in Cambridge where stealing seems to be a way of life. At least that's what he's been told by acquaintances. So he has jealously guarded his personal belongings while in town. He kept to himself, to his mission for the most part, but has the mission itself aborted. He can communicate fluently in 20 languages, and still there's a single word in his native tongue which he now cannot even write. 66 years of life feels a very long time indeed. Every one of those years is weighing on his brow, but suddenly, just as he's thinking the worst, the trembling stops. The trembling stops. He returns to his chair. He picks up the pen. He inscribes the dreaded word. The deed is done. Surely now the nightmares which have been plaguing him ever since he can remember will cease. In later years, he would often tell of those horrible, wonderful minutes in January of 1825. Quote, when I had come to the last word, I was seized with a trembling which made it difficult to hold my pen steady for writing, because it seemed to have been the thought that I might not then live to finish the work, or the thought that I was so near the end of my labors. But anyway, I summoned the strength, end quote. The solitary word that signified the conclusion of almost two decades of diligence, the word, was the last of 12,000 words. And it was the word zygomatic, Z-Y-G-O-M-A-T-I-C, zygomatic. What does that mean? Oh, it's just a term pertaining to the bony arch of the skull under which the temporal muscle passes, zygomatic with a Z. You have always known that a scholar named Noah Webster completed a milestone literary task called an American Dictionary of the English Language. Now you know that Webster almost did not, because now you know the rest of the story.
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3: Michigan's Republican U.S. Senate nominee Mike Rogers went on the attack against Democratic opponent Dr. Abdul El-Sayed in his comments at the GOP midterm convention. Speaking in Dallas last night, Rogers said El-Sayed is sympathetic to terrorists the day before today's 25th anniversary of the 9/11 attacks. Now, Democrats blasted back, calling the speech another example of him using Islamophobia to cast their nominee in a negative light. El-Sayed hosted a town hall meeting in Detroit last night. He spent a lot of the evening talking about Rogers and his speech in Dallas. He said Rogers never mentioned the price of gas, rising grocery prices, higher health care costs, the war in Iran, or, quote, the tariff war, unquote. El-Sayed will also host a town hall this evening in East Lansing at Michigan State University. Speaking of higher education, Western Michigan University and the WMU American Association of University Professors have agreed and approved a new contract. The deal will be raising pay for professors this year by 2% with a retroactive 1% research supplement. And professors next year will also be paid 2% more, 2.5% raise in the contract's final year. Board of Trustees approved the deal yesterday. However, Kalamazoo Public Schools teachers are starting their third consecutive academic year with no contract. Union President Heather Reed urged trustees to bring the negotiations to a swift conclusion at last night's board meeting.
4: Beginning a school year without a contract should be the exception. It should not be the expectation. That uncertainty is taking a toll on staff morale.
3: Now, trustees didn't respond. Their role in union negotiations is just to set the budget ranges in the summer. They leave the negotiations to the superintendent and the district labor attorney. This morning, international traffic is stopping for a solemn moment of silence.
5: Ports of entry across Michigan and the nation will be taking a moment of silence in honor of September 11th at 8:46 a.m., the moment when American Airlines Flight 11 crashed into the North Tower of the World Trade Center 25 years ago. Traffic will be cleared on the Ambassador Bridge, Gordie Howe International Bridge, Detroit-Windsor Tunnel, Blue Water Bridge, and the Sault Ste. Marie International Bridge. They'll play taps, they'll raise the American flag, and they'll have a moment of silence. If you're planning a trip to Canada this morning, expect about a 30-minute delay during that time. Ryan Recker for the Michigan News Network.
3: Governor Whipper has also ordered all U.S. and Michigan flags lowered to half-staff today. You've probably heard this before. Woolly bear caterpillars can tell you what the upcoming winter will be like. The fuzzy black and orange caterpillars are a popular sight in the fall. The tale goes that if there's more black on the insect, it'll be a harsher winter. But what exactly is the truth? Michigan State University Extension consumer horticulture educator David Lowenstein says the coloring actually tells you what the conditions were like the current year.
6: Think woolly bear caterpillars that are less black might just mean that those caterpillars have been able to survive longer in the season. Conditions were better. Maybe it was hotter. Maybe there was a better amount of food items for them, but it doesn't tell you what it's going to be like for the upcoming winter.
3: The woolly bear caterpillar becomes a tiger moth. Caterpillars will molt up to 6 times before turning into a moth. They'll lose some of their black every time. That's the latest from the WKZO Newsroom. I'm Michael Arney. More news at WKZO.com.
7: News. I'm CJ Pop. An emotional day across our nation, remembering the thousands murdered in the 9/11 terror attacks and those who have perished since.
8: This milestone of 25 years resonates especially because of the passage of time. Today, Vice President J.D. Vance will be here as long as with the four former living presidents and their wives, the officials and family members. Today, a new moment of silence has been added, a seventh, that to mark all those who have died from 9/11 related illnesses.
7: Fox's Eric Sean at Ground Zero, sunrise at the Pentagon. The unfurling of an American flag down the building's western side, honoring the 184 people killed there. President Trump will attend that ceremony.

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1: Sunny and pleasant today. Low humidity levels, a light wind out of the southeast, and a high temperature up around 77. Tonight, a few clouds rolling in with low temperature right around 62 as we head into Saturday. Partly cloudy to mostly cloudy conditions. A little more humidity arriving with a slight chance of a shower during the afternoon. Look for a high near 80. As we head into Sunday, some morning fog, then increasing clouds and less humid with a high temperature of 76. I'm Storm Team 8 meteorologist Matt Kirkwood tracking southwest Michigan's weather.
2: Clear skies and sunshine, still 52 in Kalamazoo at WKZO as we head into the home stretch of the Friday morning commute. And Kalamazoo County Consolidated Dispatch is reporting to us that currently Portage Street is shut down between Dorchester Avenue and Bloomfield Avenue in the city of Kalamazoo due to a crash. And they're advising motorists to seek an alternate route. Traffic very backed up in that area right now. That's Portage Street closed between Dorchester Avenue and Bloomfield Avenue in the city of Kalamazoo due to a crash. Alternate routes are suggested. We'll keep you posted on that. And other than that, we have no other major problems to report. Just a lot of sunshine to enjoy on your travels this morning. Stay safe, and there are still a few school buses out there to watch out for. So careful in those school zones and around those school buses. That's an update on WKZO weather and traffic for a Friday morning, the 11th of September, 2026. Ken Landfear live from Sweetwater's Donut Mill on Stadium Drive in Kalamazoo. It's our Western Michigan University Bronco Breakfast Show previewing the home opener for the Western Bronco football team tomorrow. Tomorrow night, Communiversity Night at Western, and kickoff will be at 6:30. And we're joined here at Sweetwater's by our special guest. Elaine Russell is the interim vice president and director of athletics at Western Michigan University. And thanks for joining us this morning.
3: Thanks for having me.
2: I know you like donuts, as we all do.
3: I am pro-donut.
2: Pro-donut. We talked with Trish Garner from Sweetwater's a little bit ago. Did you know they have a special donut for the game tomorrow night?
3: I do not know.
2: It's called a, ready for this, a 12-7 donut.
3: Oh, that's funny. Yeah, we've seen a lot of people take some liberties to get creative and, you know, trying to make some lemonade out of the lemons from that game for sure. So I've seen some pretty funny things like that.
2: Well, it must have been in many ways kind of a difficult week in the athletic department coming off that. But on the other hand, a lot of support from all over the country, a lot of focus on the program, a lot of interest in it, and some wonderful tributes paid to the Western Athletic Department and how the coaching staff and the university reacted to what happened in Ann Arbor last week.
3: Yeah, I mean, it was, you know, disappointing because you're sad for the team. I'm sad for our student athletes. I'm sad for Coach Taylor and that coaching staff. Because of how much they prepared and how dominant they were the whole game and dialed in. And but on the flip side, you know, I've said this once, I've said it a dozen times, if not more, but we have the best coach in the country, and there was nobody else I wanted in that locker room to lead a group of young men who were devastated and laid everything on that field and didn't get the outcome they wanted and deserved. But Coach Taylor is a great motivator. He is a fantastic leader of young men, and that team has rallied together, and I'm really excited to see him take the field tomorrow night.
2: Elaine Russell is with us, interim vice president, director of athletics at Western Michigan University, and of course, disappointment in the outcome, but certainly the program is not going to let it define what could be a very spectacular season for the Broncos.
3: For sure, this program. I mean, when you think about last year's team winning a MAC championship, winning 10 games, winning a bowl game, the way the transfer portal works and the way college athletics works, to have the number of starters that we came back, I think they only lost maybe one in the portal, but they wanted to come back because they knew that this year could be special, and they wanted to come back and play for Coach Taylor. They wanted to come back and play for the staff. They wanted to come back and play for each other. But what also I think doesn't get talked about enough is how much they love being Broncos and love this university and this community. And they wanted to come back and play for it. And they have a lot of pride for the institution, for the city, for their teammates, for the name on their chest. And in return, I think we have a lot of pride for them, for sure.
2: Well said. And now, so we move on to the home opener tomorrow night, Communiversity Night, which is a huge night and maybe one of the biggest nights even in Communiversity Night history coming up tomorrow night. I kind of suspect that may be the case. What do fans need to know about this event?
3: Yeah, so Communiversity is probably one of the longest traditions in Bronco athletics. And it is actually something that my peers across the country try to recreate, and there can only be one Communiversity, and that is here in Kalamazoo.
2: Right.
3: So, you know, what's so fun about it is it's really kind of starts on Tuesday. You see those tents starting to go up on the track, and you kind of get the buzz that there's football in the air. And there's a couple dozen businesses that'll be on the track entertaining their employees, clients, families, whatever that might be. I think we're going to approach just over 4,000 people in the track for the Communiversity Wow. tailgate itself, which will be really fun to see. And everybody loves our Communiversity fireworks. So that's always something we get positive feedback on. It's a great show. But yeah, the students bring the energy. The home opener every year is a great student turnout. They're excited for football. We've been for about 3 weeks promoting this since students start coming back for move in and fall welcome back. We went on campus several times this week. If you've seen a little bit about Coach Taylor and our strength coach, the energy and that passion that you need to bring every day, they refer to that as juice, so they need to bring the juice every day. And our strength coach, Andre Bernardi, is like the captain of the juice bus, or the juice train, if you will.
2: All right.
3: So we took him and the strength coach out on campus along with Coach Taylor. We're giving away 2,000 Bring the Juice t-shirts to the first 2,000 students that come in the gate. And the one thing that Coach Taylor, from the beginning, and it's absolutely true, is that in the MAC, we have the best home court field advantage. Our community comes out, our students are loud and rowdy, and he always comments that they show up and show out, and I would expect no different tomorrow night.
2: And we should wear white.
3: We should wear white. The team likes to wear their white helmet, white jersey, white pants, especially in these early hot days when they're on the turf. But so we've made that a marketing promotion. So the t-shirts are white. The team will be wearing white. But the one thing I don't want to forget, obviously, today is the 25th anniversary of 9/11, and everybody has an emotional reaction to that. But we did want to acknowledge that. So the team will be on their helmet, the Bronco script, and the striping will have an American flag in it to recognize that.
2: Pretty classy indeed. So 6:30 kickoff, fireworks at halftime. Make plans to come early.
3: Yes, it'll be busy around Kalamazoo. I mean, around Stadium and Waldo. So if you take the extra time to get to your parking spot, so you have plenty of time to tailgate. Tailgate lots new this year are opening up 5 hours early instead of 4 hours. Shuttles start at 1:30, so if you're parking in Lawson and want to go tailgate somewhere else or go visit friends on another part in another lot, the Metro buses will start running from Lawson down to the stadium at 1:30, dropping people off at Communiversity. Bronco walks at 3:40, so if you want to see the team leave the student center and head to the stadium, people can join us on campus for that. But I would expect long lines waiting to get into those parking lots tomorrow.
2: And are you cashless at Waldo?
3: Yes.
2: The
3: parking is cashless. Yeah. That is all the paid lots is tap to pay. So we need to make sure that people are know that. And I would recommend everybody buying their tickets early. We do sell tickets at the gate, but selling tickets online and having a digital ticket is definitely the best way to go.
2: No doubt about it. It's going to be a huge night. Very excited for it. Community night. The Broncos home opener tomorrow night at Waldo Stadium. Elaine Russell's the interim vice president, director of athletics at Western Michigan University, dropping by to see us here at our breakfast show live at Sweetwater's Donut Mill on Stadium Drive. Thanks so much for the time. Have a great weekend.
3: Thanks for having me, and go Broncos.
2: And go Broncos. Kalamazoo Mornings with Ken Lanphier on 590 and 106.9 FM WKZO. 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
2: At 8:52, it is Friday morning. It is sunny and beautiful, and it is currently 52 degrees in Kalamazoo at WKZO. We'll update weather and traffic in the next few minutes. By the way, Mega Millions lottery drawing coming up tonight. An estimated $209 million at stake. Powerball on the weekend, tomorrow night at $232 million. 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
9: I'm Beth Fisher. There are memorials planned across the state today to commemorate the 25th anniversary of the 9/11 attacks. The Michigan Fallen Heroes Memorial will hold its annual remembrance at 1 p.m. at the Michigan Fallen Heroes Memorial in Pontiac. The city of Dearborn will host a remembrance ceremony. City leadership, public safety officials, faith leaders, and community members will gather at Veterans Park and War Memorial at the Henry Ford Centennial Library. A group of lawmakers want to put a heavy penalty on power companies for extended outages. A series of Senate bills would establish credits if your power is disrupted and would be automatically applied to your bill. It starts with a $5 an hour, then $10 if you're out of power for more than 5 hours, and scaling up to $25 for every hour in the dark after 3 days of power disruptions. Tonight's Mega Millions, $209 million. I'm Beth Fisher for the Michigan News Network.
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1: Sunny and pleasant today. Low humidity levels, a light wind out of the southeast, and high temperature up around 77. Tonight, a few clouds rolling in with low temperature right around 62 as we head into Saturday. Partly cloudy to mostly cloudy conditions. A little more humidity arriving with a slight chance of a shower during the afternoon. Look for a high near 80. As we head into Sunday, some morning fog, then increasing clouds and less humid with a high temperature of 76. I'm Storm Team 8 meteorologist Matt Kirkwood tracking southwest Michigan's weather.
2: And it's a sunny 52 in Kalamazoo at WKZO. Our big traffic issue right now, Portage Street shut down between Dorchester Avenue and Broomfield Avenue in the city of Kalamazoo. We'll check on the status of that road closing in the next few minutes for you. But to seek an alternate route, it's closed right there due to a crash earlier this morning. Portage Street between Dorchester Avenue and Broomfield Avenue. No other major problems to report on at this time. The latest WKZO weather and traffic at 8:55 on Friday morning, the 11th of September at WKZO.
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2: Stock market opens in a little over half an hour from now, looking to recover from a tough week so far, and so far so good. Pre-market trading sees the stock market on the plus side right now, and right now Dow futures are up over 400 points, S&P futures up 53, NASDAQ futures up 232, and the price of oil has been dropping on the world markets, including the U.S. market, through the course of the morning. So some encouraging news, at least for now, in the stock market. We'll have more coming up here on WKZO on our Friday show from Sweetwater's Donut Mill. 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
0: Years ago, we vowed to never forget. I'm Dave Anthony, Fox News. That was the first bell in moment of silence a short time ago in New York City, marking the opening salvo of the 9/11 terror attacks in 2001.
13: American 11, are you trying to call?
14: Nobody move.
0: Those terrorists flew that plane into the World Trade Center North Tower. In about 2 minutes at ground zero, they'll ring the bell again, marking the moment on September 11th, 2001, when a second hijacked plane hit the second tower. And they'll ring the bell again, marking when both towers collapsed. And right now, they are reading the names of all the people killed on 9/11, nearly 3,000.
15: And my uncle, Court Officer Mitchell Scott Wallace. Can't believe it's been 25 years. We love and miss you every day.
16: And my grandfather, Howard Selwyn. Even though I didn't know you or Grandma Ruth, you still live in my heart, and I love you.
0: Later this hour, President Trump will be at a ceremony at the Pentagon, where earlier this morning, bagpipes played as a big American flag was unfurled over the place where the third hijacked plane hit that day. And there will be another ceremony where the fourth hijacked plane went down 25 years ago in Shanksville, Pennsylvania. Passengers fought back against the terrorists and United Flight 93 crashed into the ground. Vice President Vance is at the Ground Zero remembrance after he and the president were both in Dallas last night, speaking at the first ever Republican midterm convention.
17: Let's fight for our people, let's send the Democrats packing, and let's never forget that America belongs to those who love it, not those who hate it.
0: The Democrats are running on an affordability message, blaming the president for higher prices because of the Iran conflict, and we just got an inflation update. The consumer price index rose 0.4% last month. The annual rate of increase, 3.4%, was the same as July. 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
0: As we remember 9/11, 25 years later, some perspective.
19: A new Ipsos poll shows nearly half of Americans rank 9/11 as the most important event they've seen in their lifetimes. It outranks the COVID-19 pandemic, which was second, followed by the presidencies of Barack Obama and Donald Trump at third and fourth, respectively. The age of respondents does make a difference. For those under 35, the pandemic resonates more, just slightly ahead of 9/11. 9 in 10 say the 2001 attacks had a significant impact on the U.S. But when it comes to safety after the terror attack, America is split, with a third each saying we are more secure, less secure, and about as secure as we ever were. Gernal Scott, Fox News.
0: Well, after President Trump remembers 9/11 speaking at the Pentagon, he'll get ready to leave the country, taking a trip to Ireland.
20: Things could get awkward in Dublin this weekend. President Trump will be hosted by the Irish Prime Minister, or Taoiseach, Michael Martin, and President Catherine Connolly. In her election campaign, she called President Trump a bully and admitted having a trust problem with America. There are also expected to be protests against the president's visit. He's expected to take in some of the Irish Open golf tournament, with rumours the president will present the winner's trophy on Sunday evening. Jonathan Savage, Fox News.
0: At tennis's U.S. Open, the men's semifinals are today, including an All-American match, Ben Shelton versus Francis Tiafoe. On the women's side, American Coco Gauff was knocked out of the semifinals, losing to Elena Rybakina, who will face defending champion Aryna Sabalenka in the final. They played football last night in Australia, where it was Friday morning. The NFL's first game down under, and the 49ers won it.
21: They're up on the run. Wide open, Deebo Samuel, touchdown!
0: Brock Purdy threw three touchdown passes, leading San Francisco to a 27-7 win over the Los Angeles Rams on Netflix. I'm Dave Anthony, and this is Fox News.
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22: Western Michigan University and the WMU American Association of University Professors have approved a new contract. The deal will raise pay for professors this year by 2% with a retroactive 1% research supplement for the current academic year. Professors next year will be paid 2% more and then 2.5% more in the contract's final year. Now, the contract talks began May 19th. The Board of Trustees approved the deal yesterday. Officials with the Kalamazoo Battle Creek International Airport say passenger traffic continues to show strong growth. 9,294 passengers in August. That was an 11.1% increase compared to August 2025. WKZO's Ken Delaney has the details.
23: Airport officials tell us passenger growth significantly outpaced the increase in available airline seats, which resulted in an increased load factor from 72.4% to 77.7%. The entire summer travel period, passenger boardings increased 8.5% year over year on a 3.3% increase in capacity. Delta Airlines' fourth daily flight to Detroit, which began June 7th, provided additional capacity and more connecting opportunities for travelers. Airport officials say the results show that passenger growth grew at a faster rate than the additional seat capacity provided during the summer. Ken Delaney reporting.
22: The new school year has gotten off to a good start in the Kalamazoo Public Schools, and district officials sharing some good news on reading scores. Superintendent Darren Slade reporting to trustees last night that the results of last spring's standardized state reading test for third graders are back, and the results in KPS are very encouraging. He says they went up in 15 of their 17 elementary schools, and some of those were much higher than had been expected.
24: And the average rate of improvement is normally 1%. So if you look up here, you see schools that have 5%, 10%, 15%. Very impressive data.
22: That's much better performance than the MSTEP results statewide. Those dropped from 38.9% to 38.2% on average. Slade says, just read the headlines.
24: Lowest third grade scores in the last 12 years across the state. And overall, our reading scores continue to decrease. So that is not the story in Kalamazoo. And again, I want to commend our hardworking students, our teachers, our principals.
22: Dr. Slade says the test results were good enough to bring Governor Gretchen Whitmer and other dignitaries to Woods Lake Elementary School this week to celebrate the results.
24: I do appreciate the fact that the governor and our state superintendent and Senator McCain stopped by and visited our district to applaud the great work happening.
22: Slade says the results are partly due to an interdisciplinary approach that they take to teaching reading, along with extra support, good teachers, and an application of the science of reading. Trustee Carol McGlynn says that is very important.
25: And to finally seeing this happening in the schools is so impressive to me.
22: Dr. Slade says scores in third grade reading is an important predictor on how successful students will be going into high school and out of college, and key to making students successful in all subjects. Calhoun County Prosecutor David Gilbert says no charges are expected to be filed in a deadly crash that killed a one-year-old August 20th and injured three other people. Gilbert says the 54-year-old woman who hit the four was working for DoorDash and was not on her phone. A 30-year-old woman and three girls between 1 and 9 were crossing Capitol Avenue at East Burnham Street. They were halfway across when the light changed. That's the latest from the WKZO Newsroom. I'm Michael Arney. 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
3: Sunny and pleasant today. Low humidity levels, a light wind out of the southeast, and a high temperature up around 77. Tonight, a few clouds rolling in with low temperature right around 62 as we head into Saturday. Partly cloudy to mostly cloudy conditions. A little more humidity arriving with a slight chance of a shower during the afternoon. Look for a high near 80. As we head into Sunday, some morning fog, then increasing clouds and less humid with a high temperature of 76. I'm Storm Team 8 meteorologist Matt Kirkwood tracking southwest Michigan's weather.
2: Temperature is 57 under sunny skies in Kalamazoo at WKZO as we start to wind things down in the busiest portion of the Friday morning commute. No further update from Kalamazoo County Consolidated Dispatch on a crash that has closed Portage Road that was currently shut down between Dorchester Avenue and Bloomfield Avenue in the city of Kalamazoo. Motorists were asked to avoid that area while an accident investigation is conducted. And so far we have had no update on that to this point, but we'll update you later during this hour. For now, though, that's the latest on WKZO weather and traffic.
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2: 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We're hanging around with all these wonderful donuts all surrounding us here until 10 o'clock this morning. And we appreciate the staff here at Sweetwater's of accommodating us for a radio show this morning. I'm Ken Lanphier, our producer in the West Main Street Studios, handling that end of the broadcast. Jim McKinney, thanks so much, and let's talk a little Bronco football since this is the Bronco Breakfast Show. Community Night, the home opener for the Broncos coming up tomorrow night at Waldo Stadium. Calling the game on the Bronco Media Network will be the voice of the Broncos, Robin Hook, who is joining us this morning here on WKZO. Robin, good morning.
7: Good morning to you, Ken, and I'm headed down there later today to pick up a 12-7 donut because 12-7.
2: 12-7.
7: I love
2: it. Yeah, what could have been and what should have been, but you know, it seems like just about everything that could be said about whatever happened last weekend has been said. But the reaction that you and the athletic department have experienced from programs and commentators all around the country must be at least a little bit encouraging, in spite of what the outcome of the game turned out to be.
7: Certainly have won that game in the court of public opinion. There's no doubt about it. I've been on radio shows from coast to coast this week, so A lot of love out there right now for the Broncos in Western Michigan.
2: Well, it certainly will not define this program's rest of the season, because this team, from what it showed in Ann Arbor last weekend, can do some special things this weekend. And they get to do it before the home fans for the first time on the season on Community University Night tomorrow night. It's going to be a really big night tomorrow night, I anticipate.
7: I think so, too, Ken. There's a lot of buzz in the community about Western Michigan football right now, and there should be. This is a really good team. They've won, after dropping their first three last year, they won 10 of the last 11 and won the MAC championship, beat Miami pretty handily, and then just annihilated Kennesaw State in the bowl game. A lot of those players decided to come back, those that had the opportunity to come back. And then the question going into last week's game was the front seven on defense. There were so many new guys, and I've been over there watching them in practice, and they were giving the Bronco offense fits, that front seven on defense. And lo and behold, they're the real deal. I mean, they absolutely shut down Michigan. They couldn't do anything after that first drive when they scored the touchdown, and Broncos just shut them down after that defensively. And the offense does what they do. This is a running football team. They're going to run. They're going to pound it. They've developed a little bit more in the passing game. They've got some targets for Brock Lowry to throw to, like Avion Chenault and Baylen Brooks and Egypt Nelson. And we'll see if that passing game can grow a little bit more and maybe be a little bit more balanced. But when it comes down to it, this is a ground-and-pound football team, and they're going to run it right down your throat.
2: And I'm sure what the rest of the Mid-American Conference saw in the Broncos this past weekend, and so many of the MAC schools struggled in their first weekend in competition. That serves notice for the Broncos. They are going to be a tough out all season long for anybody in the conference.
7: No question about it. Miami got handled pretty well by Pittsburgh. I thought Toledo played a solid game against Michigan State. Of course, the Broncos up 12-7 when the clock's red zero in Ann Arbor. So anyway, it's a fun team to watch. They love playing for each other. They love playing for Coach Taylor. And I'm just excited to see what unfolds here as the season moves along. This is a good Monmouth team they're going to play tomorrow. They're out of the FCS. Coastal Athletic Association. They won 9 games a year ago. They're coming off a victory last week. They're 1-1, and they've got some weapons on offense. So Bronco defense will have to rise up and get it done. I think they will. And it should be a lot of fun tomorrow night with halftime fireworks, man. That's a that's like a 15-minute grand finale fireworks show.
2: Yeah, Community University Night, it is an event. There's no question about it. And I think even more excitement is building toward tomorrow night's game based on the success last year and into the first part of this season with the Bronco football program. So it's going to be a very exciting night at Waldo tomorrow night. Get there early and wear white.
7: Yes, indeed. It's a white out. Players will wear their white unis head to toe, and a little special recognition to 9/11 with a patriotic theme on their helmet. So congratulations to Coach Taylor for coming up with that, and his players, his leadership council. Those are the guys that make those decisions, and should be a lot of fun. Get there early, tailgate, have some fun, and then make your way into the stadium for Bronco football and really get behind this team. I mean, they played their hearts out last week in Ann Arbor in front of a 110,000 Michigan fans and a few million watching on TV, and put on a tremendous show. And I know they're going to do that for the rest of this season.
2: Kicking off at 6:30 tomorrow night at Waldo Stadium, Robin Hook, our guest on WKZO, calls the action on the Bronco Media Network beginning at 6 tomorrow night. And we thank you for joining us for a few minutes this morning to talk about Bronco football.
7: Thanks, Ken. Go Broncos.
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2: WKZO at 20 minutes after 9 on Friday morning. That means it's time to travel Michigan and in nearby Holland. Of course, a lot of fun during the summertime with the Lake Michigan beaches being primarily a summer draw. But now fall is about to descend upon us, and there's plenty going on in the fall in Holland. And we're going to talk about some of those upcoming events with Linda Hart, the Executive Director of the Holland Convention and Visitors Bureau, who joins us this morning on WKZO. Good morning, Linda.
12: Hey, good morning.
2: Well, thanks so much for joining us this morning. You've got a very big event coming up this weekend, don't you?
12: Yes, it's the Holland Haven Marathon. So we're expecting to see right around 1,500 runners from all over the region. This is the last chance to qualify for the Boston Marathon. This marathon is. So they're doing a full marathon, a half marathon. You don't want to run that far. There's a small 8K you could also participate. But that will be this Sunday. Start times vary all throughout the day, so it's going to be hopping in downtown Holland this weekend.
2: Well, you call it the Holland Haven Marathon. Are you going to run up to Grand Haven? Is that how that works, or South Haven, or where are we going?
12: Actually, they're going to. That's a good point. They're actually starting in Grand Haven, and then they're going to run down to Holland.
2: Oh so, my goodness!
12: Thanks for the clarification.
2: Wow. I get tired just thinking about that, but that is indeed a very important event for runners trying to qualify for the Boston Marathon. Next weekend, what's going on in Holland in the weekend of the 19th and 20th?
12: Sure. So we have the 17th annual Van Royalty Farm Civil War Muster. This is a muster that we do annually. What makes this muster special is that they are coordinate that or partnering that with America's 250th anniversary. So in addition to the reenactments that we typically do during the Civil War, and this year it's going to be no different. They're going to do the first battle of Bull Run. So it's that kind of enactment. But they're also adding Revolutionary War programming to the event this weekend. One of the Freedom Truck Mobile Museums will also be there, as well as actors. Typically, we have Lincoln and Grant, Robert E. Lee, Harriet Tubman there. But this year, we're also going to see visits from George and Martha Washington, the Adams, and the Jeffersons will also partaking in that weekend. Great, fun, free weekend for the families.
2: Linda Hart's with us from the Holland Convention and Visitors Bureau, our Travel Michigan feature this morning on WKZO. Turn the calendar page to October, and you've got the Fall Fest to lead off the month.
12: Yeah, so Fall Fest is one of our signature fall activities. You know, there's a lot of communities that do some sort of fall festival or autumn event. Ours really, we like to think that it's a little different. And in addition to the merchants and the downtown being decorated and having their various pumpkins carved outside of the merchants, what makes ours a little bit more unique is we take 2,000-pound pumpkins, four or five of them. They're all hand-carved into some sort of themed movie, TV show. They'll take 2 days to carve those. They'll be on display Saturday night. So it's a lot of fun just to come out and see actual pumpkin carvers. These are nationally recognized pumpkin carvers. There'll be hay rides. We're also planting tulips. So if you want to come out and help us plant some tulips for the blooms next spring, we'll be taking place on that on Friday as well.
2: Well, that's a very important task indeed. And this is followed up by the International Festival.
12: Yes, the International Festival will be held on Saturday, October 10th, at the Holland Civic Center Place from 4 to 7, another free event for the families. But this is kind of, what makes this event so special is that, you know, there's a number of a variety of cultures that live in West Michigan, and so we all want to celebrate that diversity that we have. So not only will, you know, there's different types of dancing, so you could see tribal dance, you could see Japanese drumming, you could see Cuban jazz. There is a mercado there, so if you want to pick something up from any of the merchants representing cultures from all over the world, in addition to having international cuisine. There's children's activities, and again, like I mentioned, the mercado. So something that we've been doing since 2019, very, very special event in Holland's history. And we're happy to host it.
2: The Outdoor Farmers Market is always a big attraction in Holland. How long does that go into the fall, Linda?
12: Actually, our market is year-round. It becomes it's an outdoor market up until the holidays, and then it goes into an indoor market. So we do an indoor market on Saturdays, every Saturday, and then once we hit tulip time, it goes back to an outdoor market on Wednesdays and Saturdays. So the market is still very much thriving. A lot of still perennials, if you want fresh bread, fresh yogurt, plants, holiday decor, it's all at the market for you.
2: All right, a festive fall ahead in Holland. And Linda, where can we find out more about what's going on in Holland these days?
12: We'd love for you to go to our website, holland.org.
2: Linda Hart's the executive director of the Holland Convention and Visitors Bureau, our Travel Michigan guest this morning here on WKZO. Thanks so much for the information, Linda.
12: Hey, thanks for having me. Have a great weekend.
2: You as well. 9:26 now at WKZO.
22: In the newsroom. Coming up, for the third straight year, Kalamazoo Public School teachers starting the year without a contract. And Comstock Public Schools has opened the district's first new school in more than 50 years. Those and more coming up.
13: Fox on Football. I'm Frank Lanza. We've got 13 games on the schedule on the first NFL Sunday of the year. In the early games, the Bears are in Carolina to play the Panthers. The Buccaneers visit the Bengals in Cincinnati. The Saints are on the road in Detroit against the Lions. Josh Allen and the Bills travel to Houston to face the Texans. The Ravens are in Indy to battle the Colts. The Browns are on the road against the Jacksonville Jaguars. The Steelers play host to the Atlanta Falcons, and the Jets face their former coach Robert Saleh when they battle the Tennessee Titans. In the late games, the Cardinals are on the road in L.A. against the Chargers. The Dolphins visit Sin City to play the Raiders. The Packers travel to Minnesota to battle the Vikings. The Commanders are in Philly against the Eagles. In prime time, the Dallas Cowboys visit the New York Giants. And we wrap up week one with Monday Night Football, the Broncos visiting Kansas City to battle the Chiefs. Frank Lanza, Fox News.
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28: 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It opens like a book. Inside, practically an iPad mini. Biggest iPhone makeover since the original one back in 2007. Samsung and Google foldables, about 2% of all phones sold. Apple's new boss says they feel like two phones stuck together. Harsh, but true. The price? The iPhone Duo starts at about $2,000. One analyst says Apple will sell everyone it can make. Mark my words, in 5 years, flat phones will look as ancient as flip phones, which, yes, also folded. My advice? Don't pre-order blind. Go fold one in a store first. So, did I change your mind? I'm buying one for sure. Join a million folks who get my 5-star rated newsletter every morning at getkim.com. Somebody you know has been saying, I need a website for 3 years or longer. Maybe it's you. Here's why you don't have one. You think it takes a web guy, a designer, and a month of your life. You're right. It used to, but not anymore. I tried this myself. And let me tell you, I opened Hostinger and typed in one sentence, a website for Barry's radio project with downloadable guides. 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
1: For the third consecutive year, teachers in Kalamazoo Public Schools have started the school year without a contract, and they're not happy about it. Union President Heather Reed telling trustees at the related school board meeting last night that they're doing their job.

0: Their wage increases aren't keeping pace. Now, trustees didn't respond. Their role in union negotiations is to set the budget ranges in the summer and then leave the talks to the superintendent and the district labor attorney. Comstock Public Schools opening the district's first new school in more than 50 years as they held a ribbon cutting yesterday at the new STEM Academy building. Now, the school is officially open for students on East Main Street next to Comstock Elementary School. Voters approved a bond for the school in 2022. Construction began in 2024. Teachers are looking forward to the new school, noting it's much bigger than the former East Elementary that had been home to Comstock's STEM program, and it has air conditioning. A new memorial is now in place outside of the Wixom Fire Department, where firefighters are hoping it'll keep the memory of September 11th alive for generations to come.
1: When I heard about it, came across the radio, I was driving down Maple in the area of Drake. I know exactly where I was at.
2: That's Wixom Fire Chief Brad Giesler. He had just graduated from the Fire Academy.
1: I was just like, there is no way that this could be happening to our country.
2: Today, 25 years later, his department is unveiling a piece of the World Trade Center as a memorial out front of the Wixom Fire Headquarters. Here's the chief again.
1: It's just a tangible reminder of the lives that were lost that day, some of the heroes that answered that call, and the overall resilience of the nation. The presence of the piece of steel here in Wixom ensures that we remember, honor, and never forget.
3: Francis Joseph Callahan.
2: 25 years later, their names are still being spoken, and now in Wixom, their sacrifice has a permanent place to be remembered.
4: I'm Tim Pamplin for the Michigan News Network.
0: The Democratic and Republican nominees for governor battling on social media over left-wing influencer Hassan Piker. John James has started running a 30-second ad on the internet trying to connect Jocelyn Benson to Piker's comment in 2019 that the U.S. deserved to be attacked on September 11th. Benson responded with a post on X saying, quote, "How dare you, Congressman," unquote, for the ad. She noted that her husband enlisted in the U.S. Army after losing a friend in the World Trade Center tower collapses, and she called the ad a despicable lie to the people of Michigan about what the day means to me and my family. James responded saying, quote, "Spare me your fake outrage. There's nothing real about you," unquote. Governor Whitmer ordering all Michigan and U.S. flags lowered to half-staff today to remember the people who were killed September 11, 2001. It is the 25th anniversary of the attacks on the World Trade Center, the Pentagon, and one other hijacked plane that crashed in rural Pennsylvania. Nearly 3,000 people were killed in those attacks. That's the latest from the WKZO Newsroom. I'm Mike Alarney. More news, WKZO.com.
5: News, I'm Angelo Bavaro.
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5: The 9/11 remembrance ceremony now underway in New York City.
7: Today, Vice President J.D. Vance will be here as long as with the four former living presidents and their wives, the officials and family members. There will be the four moments of silence.
5: That is Fox's Eric Shawn earlier this morning. The GOP wrapped up its midterm convention in Dallas Thursday, the president and VP addressing that crowd.
8: The vice president made no mention of the $5,000 checks that President Trump teased if Republicans keep their majorities in Congress, but the president brought it up again. The Committee for a Responsible Federal Budget says the president's plan would amount to $1.2 trillion, adding that tariff revenues would not be enough to offset the cost.
5: Fox's Madeline Rivera. 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
9: Sunny and pleasant today. Low humidity levels, a light wind out of the southeast, and a high temperature up around 77. Tonight, a few clouds rolling in with low temperature right around 62 as we head into Saturday. Partly cloudy to mostly cloudy conditions. A little more humidity arriving with a slight chance of a shower during the afternoon. Look for a high near 80. As we head into Sunday, some morning fog, then increasing clouds and less humid with a high temperature of 76. I'm Storm Team 8 meteorologist Matt Kirkwood tracking southwest Michigan's weather.
6: Sunshine, a beautiful Friday morning. Temperature up to 58 degrees now in Kalamazoo at WKZO. Traffic-wise, no further update from Kalamazoo County Consolidated Dispatch Authority on the crash that had closed Portage Road between Dorchester Avenue and Bloomfield Avenue in the city of Kalamazoo. They're still advising you to seek alternate routes as the investigation continues. No other major problems to report on our area roadways and highways moving forward.

0: sunshine elsewhere on this Friday morning. And that's an update on WKZO weather and traffic.
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0: Friday morning and live from Sweetwater's Donut Mill on Stadium Drive in Kalamazoo, our Western Michigan University Bronco Breakfast Show on WKZO. I'm Ken Lanfear. Broncos home opener, Community Night, 6:30 kickoff tomorrow night at Waldo Stadium. Our thanks to Elaine Russell, Interim Vice President, Director of Athletics at Western, and Robin Hook, the radio voice of the Broncos, for joining us for updates on what will be a big night of football and fun for the community tomorrow night in Western Michigan University's Waldo Stadium and surrounding the stadium as well. And stock market is off to a positive start this morning. The Dow Industrials, having lost over 2.5% of its value so far this week, up 551 points right now. In the opening minutes of today's trading session, the S&P is up 73 and the NASDAQ up 287. In the opening minutes of trading on this September 11 Friday morning at WKZO. And earlier this morning, we also have one of our guests this morning, Val Glasscock, the manager of the Texas Township Farmers Market, who gave us a rundown of some of the things they'll have for those of you visiting the market in Texas Corners tomorrow morning. Kalamazoo Farmers Market opens at 7 on Bank Street in downtown Kalamazoo, of course. And Sunday at 9 until 1, it's the Zhang Portage Farmers Market for your shopping pleasure this weekend. And by the way, this coming Thursday, the 17th, will be the final Kalamazoo Farmers Market night market for the 2026 market season, from 5 until 10 at the Bank Street Market Thursday night for the final Kalamazoo market at night for the 2026 season. A couple of notes from the Health Beat this morning. More than 384,000 children end up in the emergency room every year in the U.S. due to dehydration. Amy Pridemore with Auburn University's College of Nursing says children should make sure they're drinking enough before they start their sport activity for the day. She says once an athlete is thirsty, dehydration may already be present. She also recommends water and drinks with electrolytes before, during, and after a physical event. Extreme thirst, all signs of dehydration. And adults, same thing. Stay hydrated, hydrated, hydrated. A new study shows that alcohol, though, may play a greater role in many cancer deaths than previously known. Researchers at the University of Miami Cancer Center say the percentage of cancer deaths linked to alcohol consumption has risen over 58% in people ages 20 and older over the last three decades. That applies to breast, prostate, stomach, liver, rectal, colon, and pancreatic cancer, as well as neck and head cancers. The lead author says it takes just one standard drink a day to boost cancer risk, meaning 5 ounces of wine, 12 ounces of beer, or 1.5 ounces of 80-proof liquor. They say there's no safe amount of alcohol consumption. Stories making news on the Health Beat this morning on Kalamazoo Mornings with Ken Lanphier on 590 and 106.9 FM WKZO at 946.
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5: I'm Beth Fisher. Remembrance and commemoration underway in Michigan to honor the 25th anniversary of the 9/11 attacks. Holly plans to commemorate 9/11 with health screenings, a blood drive, and the reading of the names of 343 New York firefighters who sacrificed their lives to rescue others. New names will be added to the Granite Wall Memorial in Pontiac for police and firefighters. The Fallen Heroes Memorial aims to remember first responders throughout the state who died in the line of duty. And grief turns into good at Wayne State, a nonprofit group started by a man who lost his brother in the tower collapse, will pack meals this morning with volunteers. One person is at the hospital after driving their car into the Detroit River this morning. The car went into the water at the E-Course boat launch. It's unclear why. The condition of the person isn't known. The E-Course fire chief is waiting to learn more about exactly what happened. I'm Beth Fisher for the Michigan News Network.
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10: Sunny and pleasant today. Low humidity levels, a light wind out of the southeast, and a high temperature up around 77. Tonight, a few clouds rolling in with low temperature right around 62 as we head into Saturday. Partly cloudy to mostly cloudy conditions. A little more humidity arriving with a slight chance of a shower during the afternoon. Look for a high near 80. As we head into Sunday, some morning fog, then increasing clouds and less humid with a high temperature of 76. I'm Storm Team 8 meteorologist Matt Kirkwood tracking southwest Michigan's weather.
0: Temperature now at 63 in Kalamazoo under sunny skies at WKZO. Traffic-wise, still waiting for an update on the closing of Portage Street between Bloomfield and Dorchester. An earlier crash still under investigation in that area. Things settling down a bit elsewhere as the busy Friday morning commute starts to wind down. No other problems reported across the region right now. And just a reminder to be aware of traffic situations surrounding Waldo Stadium and the Western Michigan University campus with Communiversity Night and a huge crowd expected for the football matchup tomorrow evening. Avoid Stadium Drive in front of the stadium, and Ring Road through the campus area should be avoided as well. It'll be very busy with fans and traffic through that area. And best to use Lawson Arena and take one of the shuttle buses over to the stadium if you're concerned about parking. You can learn more about what's going on tomorrow night at Western Michigan University and things you may need to know to be part of Communiversity Night. Visit WMUBroncos.com and look for the fans section. And need to know before you go, click on that section and you'll find more details on traffic and other situations related to Communiversity Night at Western tomorrow night. For now, that's an update on WKZO. And in sports, of course, Western taking on Monmouth tomorrow night in the home opener at Waldo Stadium. Kickoff is at 6:30. Eastern Michigan visits Michigan State. Oklahoma at Michigan. Another college football action tomorrow. The Lions kick off their regular season on Sunday, hosting the New Orleans Saints at Ford Field. Coverage of the game begins at noon here on WKZO. Last night in the NFL, actually this morning in Melbourne, Australia, the San Francisco 49ers beat the Los Angeles Rams 27-7. Tigers hosting the Colorado Rockies for a three-game series starting tonight at Comerica Park. Framber Valdez is the scheduled starter for the Tigers tonight at the U.S. Open Tennis Championships men's semifinals coming up later today. And last night in women's semifinal action, top seed Aryna Sabalenka and Elena Rybakina both won their matches against Americans Jessica Pegula and Coco Gauff, and they advance to tomorrow's championship matchup. That's the latest in sports on WKZO.
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0: WKZO, it is Friday morning, and the business world wrapping up another business week, and the Consumer Price Index, a key measure of inflation, rose 0.4% in August over July. The index measures the cost of a wide assortment of goods and services, and numbers from the Bureau of Labor Statistics show the annual increase is at 3.4%, not counting food and energy. The increase was 0.3% for the month, slightly higher than analysts' expectations. The report is the last major inflation indicator released before the Federal Reserve policy meeting that comes up next week, and they will vote again on a possible interest rate adjustment. Meantime, Wall Street is underway for the Friday session, opening sharply higher following a somber start to mark the 25th anniversary of 9/11 a few moments ago. Stocks bounced as crude oil prices fell for the first time in about 2 weeks, and investors shrugged off a slightly hotter than expected inflation report. Here are the numbers in this first half hour of today's trading session. The Dow up 495. 52,560. S&P 500 up 73. The NASDAQ up 282 in this opening half hour of today's trading session. Elsewhere in the business world, OpenAI calling for mandatory safety requirements for its artificial intelligence technology after a series of model hackings and warnings from researchers. In a Wednesday blog post, OpenAI's chief global affairs officer said the industry has reached a new chapter in AI capabilities that necessitates new policies. The ChatGPT maker says it's hoping to work with Congress on national AI safety regulation. It comes after a safety researcher at Anthropic said the chance that AI kills all humans within the next decade is greater than 10%. Shares of Oracle yesterday popping over 4% after the company beat on revenue and earnings per share. The maker of Adobe Creative Cloud down 2% after reporting current quarter guidance that was roughly in line with estimates. And that's an update from the business desk on WKZO.
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0: 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Again, the game kicks off at 6:30. Fans expected to wear white and stick around for fireworks at halftime and a great football matchup by Western Michigan University football team that's going to prove a lot during this upcoming upcoming season. So enjoy the game. Thanks to our special guests who joined us this morning. And thank you for sharing this week with us here on WKZO. A lot going on this weekend. Enjoy the weekend. And we'll get a brand new week started Monday morning at 6 here on WKZO. Thank you so much.
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20: They just rang the bell again 1 minute ago. I'm Dave Anthony, Fox News. Marking the time on 9/11, 25 years ago, when the first Twin Tower collapsed in New York City, less than an hour after was the second one hit by a terrorist hijacked plane. In 27 minutes, the bell will ring again when the other tower hit first by another hijacked plane also went down.
21: I hope I live. I hope I live. It's coming down on me.
20: He did survive while he was recording, but nearly 3,000 people were killed in all. And at Ground Zero, they're reading all the names.
22: My uncle, Stephen Gerard Hoffman. Uncle Stephen, we love and miss you.
20: And one grieving widow spoke out.
23: My husband, Tom Strada. You are missed more with each year that passes. But how can it be 25 years and still we have no justice for the role that Saudi Arabia played in your murder?
20: All four living ex-presidents are at Ground Zero New York. Bill Clinton, Barack Obama, Joe Biden, and George W. Bush, who was president that day in 2001. President Trump is at the Pentagon, where he will soon speak at a ceremony underway remembering when the third hijacked plane crashed.
24: Please join me in a moment of silence as we honor the fallen who at this hour, 25 years ago, lost their lives while serving their nation. We remember the fallen and pray for the families.
20: The fourth plane never made it to Washington like the hijackers planned. That is the sound air traffic control heard as the 40 passengers on United Flight 93 fought back against the terrorists. And at almost this exact time, 25 years ago, the plane crashed into a field in Shanksville, Pennsylvania. And as we look back 25 years, there is something new to honor even more victims of the terror attacks. There will be a ringing of the bell for the people who died later of 9/11-related illnesses. 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
20: On Wall Street, there is a rebound this morning after 3 big sell-offs dragged the Dow down well over 1,000 points. The Dow right now is up 580. The Nasdaq is gaining 306. The S&P 500 adding 79 points after an inflation report came out, as expected, showing the consumer price index rose 0.4% last month. The annual rate of increase, 3.4%, was the same as July. Now, the price of oil is down more than 3%. WTI back at $98 a barrel after surging this week back over 100, gas prices have also surged. Regular up 15 cents since last Friday. AAA's national average, $4.29 per gallon. Diesel's up 8 cents today to a new record high over $6 for the first time, $6.05.
30: Diesel fuel is used for freight and delivery trucks, so it's much more expensive to transport things. The Independent Grocers Alliance says fuel can account for up to 30% of the total cost of food. Scott Dane, executive director of the American Logging Council, tells Fox Business his industry is being crushed. They're reaching out to the administration for help.
31: There are some steps they can take. One of them is to eliminate or suspend the fuel tax.
30: Dane says it now costs more than $1,350 to fill up a diesel truck. Ginny Coselda, Fox News.
20: A week after the mistrial in Massachusetts and Lindsay Clancy's murder case and the killing of her kids, her lawyer is asking the judge to acquit her, find Clancy not guilty by reason of insanity.
2: 11 of 12 jurors were ready to clear the 36-year-old of criminal responsibility last Friday, but their deadlock forced a judge to declare a mistrial. Prosecutors who allege she acted intentionally when killing her three young children in 2023 have yet to say whether they'll retry her. Clancy admitted to strangling her kids, but pleaded not guilty with the defense, arguing she shouldn't be held criminally liable because she was suffering from postpartum psychosis.
20: That's Kristen Goodwin. I'm Dave Anthony. This is Fox News.
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4: For the third consecutive year, Kalamazoo Public Schools teachers starting the academic year with no contract. They're not happy about it. Union President Heather Reed telling trustees at their latest school board meeting that they're doing their jobs, improving test scores and graduation rates. She urged them to bring negotiations to a swift conclusion, says starting the year without a deal should be the exception, not normal. Trustees didn't respond. Their role in union negotiations is to set the budget ranges in the summer and leave the talks to the superintendent and the district labor attorney. Comstock Public Schools has opened up the district's first new school in more than 50 years. Held a ribbon-cutting Thursday at the new STEM Academy building. School is officially open for students on East Main Street next to the Comstock Elementary. Voters approved a bond for the school in 2022. Construction began in 2024. That's the latest from the WKZO Newsroom. I'm Michael Arney.
5: Sunny and pleasant today. Low humidity levels, a light wind out of the southeast, and a high temperature up around 77. Tonight, a few clouds rolling in with low temperature right around 62 as we head into Saturday. Partly cloudy to mostly cloudy conditions. A little more humidity arriving with a slight chance of a shower during the afternoon. Look for a high near 80. As we head into Sunday, some morning fog, then increasing clouds and less humid with a high temperature of 76. I'm Storm Team 8 meteorologist Matt Kirkwood tracking southwest Michigan's weather.
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6: Attorney and entrepreneur and MSU trustee and Michigan State graduate, by the way, Brianna Scott from Muskegon, where we're heard on WKBZ and other radio stations, of course, across the state of Michigan, is on our radio stage, our AT&T line right now, where politics is our family business. In medias tot virtus, the truth is in the middle, and I think Neil Mullally would be happy to hear me say that. We do endeavor for that. Brianna, the role of a trustee is truly a nonpartisan position, even though you're nominated through the parties. Am I right about that?
7: That is correct. Absolutely. And I think that we operate that way.
6: Do enough Michigan students, young people applying for college, I guess they don't have to be young, but typically, do they have access to the school? Are enough Michigan people getting into Michigan State?
7: I believe we do excellent job across the state of Michigan in recruiting students. You know, Michigan State is in all 83 counties through our extension services. That gives us brand awareness in all 83 counties. And so there are a lot of Michigan students that have heard about Michigan State, love Sparty, you know, since the time that they were in grade school. And so we absolutely, I believe, do a very good job at Michigan State in recruiting students across the state. A large number of our students, in fact, more so than any are out-of-state and our international students come from the state of Michigan. And I think the thing that I'm most proud of is that 68% of our graduates from Michigan State University actually stay in the state of Michigan. So, again, we're fulfilling that land-grant mission of building our local economy, and I'm super proud of that work.
6: It's not easy to get into Michigan State. So, you know, there's much made about the University of Michigan and their application process. If you do manage the great achievement of getting accepted by Michigan State, and you don't maybe have the coin, can you get enough financial support to get in the door, study?
7: Absolutely. You know, Michigan State does a really good job through our financial aid office in identifying for students resources that they can get, whether it be grants or scholarships. But the other thing that I wanted to share with you is we have what's called the Spartan Advantage Program, and I'm not sure that you've heard of this. And what it allows is that any students who come from parental household incomes that are less than $65,000, they are able to come to MSU tuition free. That's extraordinary. That certainly helps a large amount of our students that deal with that very issue of what's affordable in trying to identify a university to attend where they're not going to leave with insurmountable debt. So absolutely, we do a very good job of trying to make sure those resources are there. We try to fill in the gaps with funding for students where we can. And for those that there's still a struggle, there are things that I did such as work study programs. They still have those type of programs for students on campus.
6: As a trustee running for re-election, Michigan State University trustee Brianna Scott, you went to school there. It was seemed like yesterday, probably. And when you're going to meetings or you're, you know, at events on campus and the sort of thing that you do, do you ever connect with the Brianna Scott who went to school there and remember what was important to her at the time and what she was going through and that kind of thing? Do you ever get nostalgic that way?
7: I absolutely do. It's so surreal. So while I was at MSU, my first 2 years I was in Wonders, my third year I was in Wilson Hall, and any time I'm on that side of campus, I still feel like I'm a student. I mean, obviously I'm pretty old now, but all of those memories come flooding back. And for me, you know, my first 2 years obviously were wonderful, and I had the opportunity to do all the great things that students did. But when I was 20, I got pregnant while I was on campus. And so I also recognize that there are non-traditional students that are like what I ended up being my final years at MSU that are also coming from families or they're working students that are not necessarily going to be on campus all of the time. But we want to make sure as trustees that as we reflect on how things were when we were on campus, to make sure that they have resources perhaps that weren't there for us so that they can succeed. And I really love the fact that Michigan State has programming and resources for those non-traditional students as well as the traditional students. And so I think by having those experiences as a trustee, going to MSU bleeding green like I do, are really helpful in allowing me to connect with the various aspects of the students who are not all a monolith when they come on campus. And so it is really important. And, you know, sometimes I think about, you know, what I would have done differently, but I have to say that that community feel, that family feel on campus is the same, and that is what makes us MSU Spartans, and I think that's what makes us so unique.
6: Since you mentioned pregnancy and you were a prosecutor, just out of curiosity, if you were the prosecutor in the Lindsey Clancy situation, would you retry that case, or do you have any thoughts about it?
7: Man, that's a hard one, right? There's so many different viewpoints on that. I probably, as a prosecutor, would not retry it. However, every prosecutor's office has the prosecutor, and I do know that for us that were assistant prosecutors, a lot of times those things aren't within our ability to say I'm going to do it or not. Typically, it comes from the higher-ups in law enforcement, which can also put a lot of pressure based on community pressures to do certain things or not do certain things. And so I never like to Monday night quarterback on what happens on a Sunday. I think that they're going to evaluate that case, look at where, you know, maybe their strengths were, but also what allowed them to get to where they were with the mistrial. And hopefully they will make that right decision. I know I'm a person of faith, so I always would try to pray and see, you know, where I'm being led in order to help me to make the right decisions with things. And I just wish them the best of luck. I know either decision they make is going to be a difficult one.
6: Well, God bless you and thank you and good luck to you and your reelection effort. And thank you for all you've done for Michigan State and for Muskegon and for the rest of us. And, you know, they'll be voting before we know it. And you might be voting for Brianna Scott for reelection to the MSU Board of Trustees. See you in Muskegon. See you in Lansing. See you on campus. And thank you. You made the ask and that's very sweet of you. All the best.
7: Thank you. Go green.
6: Go white. Brianna Scott. Michigan State University Board of Trustees. It's Michael Patrick Shields, heard in Lansing, Muskegon, and all around the state of Michigan.
1: a new story.
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9: I'm Beth Fisher. Remembrance and commemoration underway in Michigan to honor the 25th anniversary of the 9/11 attacks. Holly plans to commemorate 9/11 with health screenings, a blood drive, and the reading of the names of 343 New York firefighters who sacrificed their lives to rescue others. New names will be added to the Granite Wall Memorial in Pontiac for police and firefighters. The Fallen Heroes Memorial aims to remember first responders throughout the state who died in the line of duty. And grief turns into good at Wayne State, a nonprofit group started by a man who lost his brother in the tower collapse, will pack meals this morning with volunteers. One person is at the hospital after driving their car into the Detroit River this morning. The car went into the water at the E-Course boat launch. It's unclear why. The condition of the person isn't known. The E-Course fire chief is waiting to learn more about exactly what happened. I'm Beth Fisher for the Michigan News Network.
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5: Jim Holcomb, the president and CEO of the Michigan Chamber.
13: As we look forward to Michigan's future and how we're going to have the growth we need, how do we make Michigan prosperous for everyone who lives here, we need to make sure that we have a framework that allows growth in Michigan. And unfortunately right now with populism and some activism, a lot of people just don't want us to move forward on many projects that really would set Michigan on a prosperous track forward.
5: We are interested in you prospering personally and professionally, and so once in a while we provide some advice that we have garnered from what we might call old money. These are tips that maybe can help you as you navigate your way through the business world or the financial world or even the personal world. Personal currency and respect and dignity and success. How does it all come to you? Well, It often is by showing up, as Woody Allen said. I think he said something like 90% of life is showing up. Well, showing up on time is important too, isn't it?
19: Never arrive exactly on time to a meeting that truly matters. If you walk in at the exact minute they expect you, you've already told them you're replaceable. This is a quiet secret wealthy families have understood for generations. Most people believe showing up precisely on time is a sign of respect. That's exactly why they stay average. In the world of real wealth, your arrival is a statement. If you slip in at the agreed time, blending into their schedule like just another appointment, you spend the entire meeting as another item on their calendar. But if you arrive 7 minutes early, already settled, water in hand, calmly observing the room, you claim the head of the table before anyone else walks in. Now the meeting begins on your terms, not theirs. My father taught me this. The man who rushes in flustered, catching his breath with 2 minutes to spare, has already lost the first 10 minutes of the conversation inside his own head. Do not be the one rushing. Be the one already breathing slowly, fully in control. Treat every important room like it belongs to you before the others arrive. Because the person who owns the room first usually owns what happens inside it. Most people were never taught this.
5: Michael Patrick Shields with you. You can hear that again at mibigshow.com.
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20: The new school year off to a good start in Kalamazoo Public Schools. And Superintendent Darren Slade gave trustees some good news on reading test scores. Says the results of last spring's standardized state reading test for third graders are very encouraging. He says they went up in 15 of 17 elementaries, and some of those were much higher than had been expected.
21: And the average rate of improvement is normally 1%. So if you look up here, you see schools that have 5%, 10%, 15%. Very impressive data.
20: It's much better than the statewide MSTEP results, which dropped from 38.9% to 38.2% on average. Slade says you really just need to read the headlines to understand that KPS is in very good shape. Says scores in third grade reading, important predictor of how successful students will be in high school and on to college. Michael Arney, WKZO News.

0: Don Dollar has been a fixture on national network news and on every corner of the world. Two Emmys, the Peabody Award, the Murrow Award. He's on our radio stage right now, our AT&T line, with his new book, Souvenirs for an Absurd Life. Welcome. Thank you for being here.
1: Thanks for having me. Great to talk to you.
0: You're on 13 radio stations in the state of Michigan right now. It's not my voice you want to hear, Don. I know a voice you'd love to hear with a Michigan connection, and here it is.
2: Oh, my. Thank you, Michael.
0: I know you can name that voice.
1: Dick Enberg, one of the most wonderful, warm, caring, loved sportscasters that we've ever had in this country. He was just a fantastic man.
0: Central Michigan University, Mount Pleasant, long before he became the king of Southern California and television sports. He changed the trajectory of your life?
1: He very much did so. I knew one thing for sure. I wanted to have an adventurous life. I didn't care about being rich or famous or anything. I just didn't want to have a boring life. But I couldn't, like most people, figure out how to get on that trajectory. Ran away from home while I was still in high school, had no money. So I was bartending one day in Texas, and who should come into the bar but Mr. Enberg. And he sat down at my bar, and we chatted for a little over an hour. And at one point he turned to me and said, you know, what are you doing here? Because I was still in my early 20s, and I said, I'm just, you know, getting by, trying to figure things out. And he proceeded to talk about things I liked to do, writing, photography, and having been in a school newspaper in junior high. And so then he gave me the advice on how to, if I wanted to be a journalist, how to be a journalist. The main thing was go back to school, but then get internships. And that led to a path, the beginning, the first footstep, if you will, to having a pretty darn good life.
0: 120 countries later, were you possibly sitting in Afghanistan and saying, maybe Mr. Enberg overcorrected?
1: There were some very tense times. I will admit that, but it's been fascinating. It's never always comfortable, obviously, especially when you're doing any kind of war coverage. That is not glamorous in any way, shape, or form. But it is always interesting, and especially if, which I'm hoping is one of the main messages of this book, is if you go into life, whatever your career is, without holding a mirror in front of your face, you know, be interested in other people, listen to them, and really listen to them, not just trying to figure out what you're going to say next that's interesting.
0: That's a huge statement, because I do feel, and not to sound like an old man, but right now, a lot of the people who are making these podcasts and these video blogs and so forth are more interested in seeing and hearing themselves than the people they're interviewing or covering.
1: Yeah, I think that's right. And unfortunately, I think that is a trend in journalism writ large, and in journalism with a small j, because there are a lot of people out there who are doing a public service by reporting, live streaming, etc. But there's a difference between that and journalism. And journalism, as you know, you check sources. You make sure that as to the best of your abilities that what you're saying is accurate and true. And unfortunately, with podcasts and a lot of people who are just, you know, journalists on the spot, civilian journalists, I guess they call them, they don't go through the same kind of rigorous self-analysis to make sure that what we're saying is true. And that's the one danger, I think, to that.
0: The book is called Souvenirs from an Absurd Life. Thank you for making a tongue twister for the title. I appreciate that. What is it like to be shot?
1: Well, I can tell you it's not pleasant, as you might guess. I was just a little boy the first time I was shot. I was in Oregon, and my dad was Air Force, so we traveled all over the place. And I was wandering around, and I found a little lonely pony in a field and became best friends with it and would sneak out there and ride it, and it would just love it. It was very happy. And one day the farmer spotted me and came running after me with a shotgun and lit up my back. Turns out with salt pellets, thank goodness. But, yeah. And then the other one, I was shot by the LAPD during the Democratic National Convention, and they were trying to move the crowd, and they shot rubber bullets, but they were supposed to shoot them at the ground where they kind of break up so that they pepper your legs just a little bit, stings and painful. And instead, on that particular evening, they were shooting at point blank into our back. So, yeah, I have two nice, I still have the scars on my back from where those went in and popped out like a hefty person on a trampoline.
0: Do you have scars on your soul or in your mind from your 9/11 experience? You were the first one there, I hear.
1: Michael, I do. That's a great question. It's the kind of thing that will never, honestly, never be far away from my mind, having witnessed that. And it was a complete fluke that that I saw this. My girlfriend then, and who happens to be my wife now, were living a few blocks north of the World Trade Center in Lower Manhattan when we heard the shriek and the roar, and ran to the window of our apartment just as you could see the fire just gouting out. And I was on the phone immediately with Good Morning America just within minutes of that, and ended up reporting down there for a solid 2 weeks before I headed off to cover the war in Afghanistan. And every day I met people who were desperate to find their loved ones, and I can still hear them and picture their faces. They would hold up photographs of their loved ones and just begging if anybody had seen them. And it just tears my heart that I could never say yes. I know where they are.
0: Souvenirs from an Absurd Life is the book by Don Dollar. It's a very, very varied story, to say the least. One of the things you mentioned in your book is that we will learn about stars who aren't who they pretend to be. Can you give us one of them?
1: Now you're getting me in trouble. Okay.
0: Yeah.
1: Okay. There are a couple. I didn't want it to be necessarily an expose of, you know, the business, but there were a couple things that came up with different people, and one of them it probably is no mystery, and that's Geraldo Rivera, kind of being a blight on journalism in many ways. He's actually the opposite of what I was saying about don't put yourself in front, you know, put the other people in front. Geraldo tends to kind of make himself the star, but it's also made him a very successful man, so I guess you can't take away from that fact. But there was the one moment in particular I think you were referring to with Geraldo, where he was covering the war, and he was embedded with another unit of the 101st, from whom I was embedded with, and he basically violated the rules that the Department of Defense had in terms of relaying where their location was and what the battle plans were. The anger that caused towards the embedded journalist was difficult to repair for quite a while.
0: Astonishing. Keep on living this absurd life of yours. There's got to be a sequel down the road. Souvenirs from an Absurd Life that started with the likes of Dick Enberg and can be on your bookshelf today. Thank you, sir.
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5: Sunny and pleasant today. Low humidity levels, light wind out of the southeast, and a high temperature up around 77. Tonight, a few clouds rolling in with low temperature right around 62 as we head into Saturday. Partly cloudy to mostly cloudy conditions. A little more humidity arriving with a slight chance of a shower during the afternoon. Look for a high near 80. As we head into Sunday, some morning fog, then increasing clouds and less humid with a high temperature of 76. I'm Storm Team 8 meteorologist Matt Kirkwood tracking southwest Michigan's weather.
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0: Chad Livengood, the politics editor at the Detroit News.
7: What are the Republicans actually campaigning on? What is their plan to lower the price of gasoline? What is their plan to lower the cost of groceries? I mean, this 35% approval rating for Donald Trump is what Joe Biden's approval rating was in early 2024.
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0: Elmi, who has been on this program for years. He's been a friend for decades, and he just retired. Although, I don't think you can ever be out of the PR business. And when you've been working for some of the major companies around the world that enjoyed your expertise and the experiences that took you to all those fantastic places.
1: Yeah, it's kind of an instinct at this point, you know. I DVR news broadcasts, and I look at coverage, and I evaluate brand equity based on the coverage of those companies and what's going on. Social media, of course, changes everything, and looking at social media, you realize, especially after the career I've had, how you can't really believe anything in social media.
0: Mm. Well, no one would believe Detroit looks like this if you sent them a picture of it and if you weren't sitting here yourself. I mean, how do you feel about the Motor City, considering that decades ago it was a lot different than it is now?
1: Well, I joked to you earlier that, you know, we're of the older stage of folks who we would come down and there were pockets where we would visit and we thought they were great. And now you come down to the city and it's just magnificent how much is down here and how you feel like you could drop yourself into Lincoln Park in Chicago, or you could drop yourself into certain neighborhoods in New York City and you'd feel the same way. It's amazing, even after all the turbulence of COVID and the pandemic, how this city has recovered and just thrived.
0: Anybody who watched the Mad Men show would have a little sample of what your career was like. Not that era, because you're too young for that, but when you think about the companies that you worked for, Saturn, the J.P. McCarthy PAL Tournament, the U.S. Women's Open, Indian Wood Country Club, and then you went on to Michelin, and then you went on to Meijer. I mean, that's quite a collection of very, very important companies.
1: It's been a fun ride, for sure. It's like, it started in 1985 when I first got out of college, working for General Motors. I remember going down to the 14th floor at the GM building on West Grand, having a meeting with Lloyd Royce, who at the time was one of the top executives in the company, and him looking out the window at the Poletown plant and cursing the fact it was smashing windshields with the new robots that were installed. I mean, you think about that now, it's just ridiculous. And it's just, but it's as we walk into this building, this is the GM building now. It's a far cry from the West Grand Boulevard building that I read about in On a Clear Day You Can See General Motors by John DeLorean, which is what motivated me to get into automotive PR.
0: Was it? Really? That was pretty snazzy stuff. And did it prove to be that way when you got there?
1: It did, in many ways, and it was fascinating when I read the book in college, and I said, oh, if I'm going to do PR, I want to go for one of the car companies, and hopefully General Motors, and I was able to do that for the early part of my career. There were a lot of things in large companies that you see that you shake your head at. Corporate America is a certain way. It's not the same anymore, but boy, in the 80s and the 90s, it was definitely different.
0: The huge personalities like Hoot McInerney and others, the executives that you mentioned, and the spending and the lavish nature of those auto barons that lived around Bloomfield Hills Country Club, and you got to see that up close and personal. Not only working for General Motors and Ford, sort of, but also with a tire maker like Michelin.
1: Yeah, absolutely. Michelin was a French company, and the French really do love their bureaucracy, and they love, it was funny because Michelin's headquarters was in Greenville, South Carolina, which on an August day is usually in the 90s with very high humidity. As soon as it was a major change around 1996, where they started letting employees in North America have business casual during the summer only, and as soon as Labor Day hit, didn't matter what the temperature was, you're back in a suit and a tie. I mean, that was one of the things I recall from that era. But yeah, international company versus national company, large corporations definitely have their bureaucracies, they have their ways of doing things, and it's very different nowadays.
0: I believe, if I'm not mistaken, the layout of Detroit, or Detroit if you prefer, was modeled after Paris. You've spent a lot of time in both of those cities with lots of memorable events. I imagine when you were with Michelin and they said, hey, you haven't been to Paris in a while, time to go. You didn't exactly say no, you said we.
1: I was lucky to be able to visit Paris many times in my career during my time with Michelin. And Michelin was an amazing company, a family-owned company, privately held, laser-focused on quality and being leadership in technology, really. And tires are a very technological thing, and I don't want to nerd out on tires, but I learned a lot when I was there. About tires, but yeah, Paris was amazing. And I know you and I had an opportunity to visit Paris years ago, when you were doing one of your stints

0: in journalism prior to being on the radio, and it's in a magnificent city. I can't wait to get back.
1: The Mondial de Exposition, the Paris Auto Show, which I went to with J.P. McCarthy. And since we have a glass of Bushmills in front of us right now, Irish whiskey, we didn't get it at Meijer, but you also worked for Meijer. We could if we wanted to. I think we should lift a glass to the great Irishman, J.P. McCarthy, because that's what linked us in the first place, that gentleman.
0: Absolutely. I'm happy to do that. JP was wonderful. And, of course, JP was a legend. And when I started working with you and with JP on the PAL tournament around 1992, you know, I knew of JP. I knew of the legend. And then I got to know him as the man. And I got to come into the studio and I got to call him Joe. And I got to have conversations with him. And he was just a great, great guy. And it was so much fun working with him, and that was really a treat when I look back on my career. You know, not only did you and I get to work together closely, but just knowing JP in that time and knowing the legend that he was, it was truly one of the top things in my career.
1: Did you ever consider doing any sort of campaign political public relations?
0: Oh, God, no, no. Government affairs is something that should be left to the experts.
2: Thank you.
0: And the experts are people who enjoy doing that. I've never been one of those people that enjoy doing that.
1: Frank Guglielmi, and we'll continue to hear him over the next few months and years, and long live the king in PR. Back in a flash.
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17: Those were the voices of Peter Seccia and Tom Izzo, two people who cared an awful lot and still do about Michigan State University, and so does Brianna Scott. She's the chair of MSU's Board of Trustees. She's running for re-election. And when you either vote early or you mail in your vote or you go on election day, she will be an option for you when you go down ballot past the race for governor and the race for senator and your local rep and senator. You'll see Michigan State University Board of Trustee option Brianna Scott. She was born and raised in Muskegon, where we're heard on WKBZ, attended Michigan State University and got her bachelor's there from the Broad College of Business, serious stuff, and then got her law degree from Wayne State University, was the first African-American assistant prosecutor in the Muskegon County Prosecutor's Office, and then opened her own firm in 2005. She also was the first person of color to serve as the president of the Muskegon Rotary Club, and has been a very civically active person. She serves as legal counsel for the International Churches of God in Christ, the largest African-American church in the world. And she's nice enough to join us on our radio stage right now. Thank you for being here and welcome to the program.
18: Thank you so much for having me. Wow, you could have skipped some of that bio.
17: Well,
18: I'm like, come on.
17: Yeah, our listeners in Muskegon know you, and probably in Lansing too, but the rest of the state would like to know who you are, so I gave them a little bit of a primer there. But if they were to run into you, let's say, at the Michigan Irish Music Festival or downtown Muskegon, and they were to chat you up for a minute, what would they come away saying you are? Who are you?
18: Well, I think you said a little bit of it at the end of my bio when you talked about being engaged, like civically, community service. I am someone who was pretty much born and raised with the, with two parents that always said to us as children, you know, to whom much is given, much is required, and always instilled in us desire to give back and the importance of giving back. And so I think anyone that knows me here in Muskegon knows I'm very much engaged in the community. I love this community, and I'm a community servant.
17: At Michigan State University, where you have served as trustee and you're running for re-election, I think it's probably fair to say it's been very dramatic, maybe more dramatic than anyone serving on the board would like. Do you think that going forward, things might be a little more harmonious, or what do you take away from your previous experience as trustee that you could use if you're reelected?
18: I do believe that things will be more harmonious. I think what we went through in the past, 3 to 4 months allowed us to do a lot of introspection about ourselves individually as board members, but also collectively as the board, and what our role is and how important it is that we do that role in a way that allows our president, who is the face of the university, to succeed, and the importance of us allowing him and his administration to do the very important work that we've set them in place to do. I don't believe any of us want to be in the press for anything negative. So my hope is that through this process that we have been involved in, we're going to come out better and be more aligned with the president, be the support that he needs us to be, and that we will again gain the trust of the community that we are doing the work that they have elected us to do as public servants of the state of Michigan. So I'm optimistic.
17: It can be sort of confusing because some trustees are appointed, some of them are called regents, some of them are elected, they're elected through the parties, but that's not exactly a partisan position. So for someone who says, this year I'm going to pay attention, I'm going to find out who these people are and how I should vote for trustee, what is a trustee, what's a good trustee, and why are you a good trustee?
18: Wow, thank you. That's a really good question. So what is a trustee? Number one, I do want to explain what you indicated is widely known across the state of Michigan, that there are boards that are elected boards. There are boards that are appointed. And just to explain it, because a lot of people do not understand that Michigan State University, along with the University of Michigan and Wayne State University, back when the Constitution was created, were our one university, which means research one universities. We have annual revenues for the amount of research that we're doing that exceeded any of the other universities in the state. And so the Constitution mandated for these, pretty historic universities and major universities that we go through a process much different from any of the other university boards in the state. Those are all appointed boards. We, however, have to run for our offices. So we are actually publicly elected in the general and midterm elections, just like you would vote for the governor, the secretary of state, or the attorney general. And a lot of people don't understand that, and they're, not necessarily aware of that, but it is so important for people to know. So I'm glad you asked the question, because due to the fact that we are elected, it's really important for people to look into who they are electing for these positions. Our role is very important, obviously, as I said earlier, but I also believe that it is important for the public, when you are researching any other candidate, not to just go and select on those, I would call us the lower ballot type of elections, just anyone based off of a name or it sounds catchy or anything like that. Really do your research. Trustees' roles are, I think of most importance, to hire or fire the president. We are also supposed to be the ones that the strategic plan for the university. So we are really engaged in the process of our 2030 strategic plan, for instance, at Michigan State, and creating that and making sure that the objectives of the university are what we believe the direction the university should go. We also set the budget, and out of that comes what the rates would be for tuition, room and board. So those are very important things, right, that are going to have a huge impact on what you know, the students that come to the university will be able to pay and will make a difference in who would be able to be accepted at the university and be able to actually afford to go there. And so Michigan State is a land grant, which I think also distinguishes us from the University of Michigan or Wayne State, in that we were, number one, the premier land grant under the Morrill Act, but number two, the only one here in the state. And our founding really as an ag school was to make sure that we helped the local economy here in the state of Michigan, that anyone that wanted to get an education would be able to do it and be afforded that opportunity, but also that it would be an affordable education for them. So unlike, you know, maybe the University of Michigan or others, we are not out to just accept a very small percentage of state students. We want to educate the state students.
17: That's a good point, and we'll continue with Brianna Scott, Chair of the Board of Trustees at Michigan State University, running for re-election with Michael Patrick Shields from Muskegon. She is.
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1: It's been 25 years since America was attacked on 9/11. I'm Dave Anthony, Fox News.
2: For anyone who lived it, no words can do justice to the anguish of that day.
1: President Trump at the Pentagon, where one of the hijacked planes crashed on September 11th, 2001.
2: Bent on the destruction of all that is good. But this morning, we also remember how America responded to that wickedness.
1: And the president honored the first Americans to fight back.
2: For the countless lives saved by the immortal heroes of Flight 93.
1: It slammed into the ground in Shanksville, Pennsylvania, where Fox's Alexis McAdams reports.
3: Those passengers and crew fought those terrorists. It had left New Jersey heading to California before it crashed that morning. It never reached its intended target in Washington, and that's because of the courageous people on board.
1: And at Ground Zero in New York City, where Vice President Vance is and all four ex-presidents, Bill Clinton, Barack Obama, Joe Biden, and George W. Bush, who was president that day, are... They have rung that bell six times, marking those plane crashes at the Pentagon and Shanksville. And for the first two planes that crashed into the Twin Towers, and for the moments each of those towers collapsed. And they keep reading all the names of all the people killed on 9/11, nearly 3,000.
4: My aunt, Maria Teresa Concepcion Santillan, Tita Meritas. Even though I never met you, I'm honored to be named after you. I hope I'm making you proud, knowing you were a great daughter, sister, friend, and much more. I wish you could celebrate my birthday with me tomorrow.
1: And when they read the last name next hour, Fox's Tanya J. Powers reports there'll be something new to honor even more victims of the attacks.
5: This year, there's an additional moment of silence at the 9/11 observance ceremony in New York City to honor the thousands of people who've been lost since the attacks due to 9/11 related illnesses.
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1: The Trump and Vance appearances at the ceremonies marking 9/11 25 years later come the morning after the president and vice president closed out the first ever Republican midterm convention in Dallas.
2: You've got to pretend I'm on the ticket. I'm on the ticket. I'm on the ticket. He's on the ticket.
1: The president again pledged if the GOP keeps control of Congress in November, he'll give us a Trump dividend, $5,000 for each adult American citizen.
11: Republicans admit they're concerned about voter turnout during midterms, and that's why they held their first midterm convention. They address the sentiment of many that President Trump may not have kept his word about foreign wars.
12: Don't give the country over to a bunch of crazy people because you happen to disagree with us on a policy issue here or there.
11: Vice President J.D. Vance during Thursday's keynote said the administration should be graded as a whole.
12: Recognize the contrast with the radicals and recognize the achievements of the last 18 months. We have done a lot, my friends, and we can do a lot more if we fight together.
11: In Dallas, Evan Brown, Fox News.
1: Democrats have been running on an affordability issue, blaming President Trump for rising prices. Gas is up 15 cents this week. Diesel at a record high this morning because of the Iran conflict. And we got an inflation update.
13: Inflation rose largely as expected in August. The consumer price index rose 0.4%, up 3.4% for the year, holding steady from July. Core CPI, excluding food and energy, rose 0.3%, slightly higher than forecast. However, core CPI for the year rose 2.4%, the slowest pace since March of 2021. The month included a rebound in oil and gas prices as the Iran conflict continued. This is the last major economic report before next week's Federal Reserve meeting wraps up, September 16th. Chinico Solda, Fox News.
1: On Wall Street, a rebound from three straight sell-offs. The Dow's gaining back 448 points. The Nasdaq's up 266. I'm Dave Anthony, and this is Fox News.
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9: Officials with the Kalamazoo Battle Creek International Airport say passenger traffic is continuing to show some strong growth. 9,294 passengers in August. That's an 11.1% increase compared to August 2025. WKZO's Ken Delaney with more.
14: Airport officials tell us passenger growth significantly outpaced the increase in available airline seats, which resulted in an increased load factor from 72.4% to 77.7%. The entire summer travel period, passenger boardings increased 8.5% year over year on a 3.3% increase in capacity. Delta Airlines' fourth daily flight to Detroit, which began June 7th, provided additional capacity and more connecting opportunities for travelers. Airport officials say the results show that passenger growth grew at a faster rate than the additional seat capacity provided during the summer. Ken Delaney reporting.
9: And I'm Michael Arney, WKZO News.
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19: I want to introduce you to Stephen Farage. He's the restoration project manager of something that I'm standing on right now. That was in my parents' life, that was in my life, that was in my son's life, and it is back in our lives again. And he's going to tell us exactly what it is, where it is, and why I'm so excited today.
20: Yeah, so we're just excited to see people walking on this boat again for the first time in 20 years. My partner and I have been working on this boat tirelessly for over a decade, and one of the main questions we get is, when can we get on board? And, you know, we're just two guys, and we're doing our best, but we do recognize that it takes a long time to restore a ship like this. So we basically put together this small museum fundraiser for you guys to come down, learn a little bit about Detroit's history, because this boat lived through so many decades of history. And most importantly, just get to walk the main deck of this ship again and just be able to come on board. We tried to make it very accessible at $10 with free parking. That kind of takes you back in time right there. You know, who remembers the last time it was free parking in Detroit? I sure don't. I probably had hair. But, long story short, like I said, we just want to be an opportunity for people to get on the boat. You get a day like today, it's raining, it's pouring, everything's wet. But you know what? I don't care, and no one else seems to either.
19: Introduce the listeners now on these 13 radio stations across the state to this ship. Who is she? What's her name? And what's her place in Detroit history?
20: So the ship name is the SS St. Clair. She's probably more well known as the Bob Lowe boat.
19: Yeah.
20: There's two passenger excursion steamships that used to take people back and forth to an amusement park on an island out here on the river. It was about a 70-minute boat ride on these two boats to get there. And a lot of people say that the journey began on the boat, not at the park. So it has a lot of history. To put it into perspective, this ship first sailed in 1910, and the Titanic first sailed in 1913. So it's a pretty old boat, and it's one of the only two passenger excursion steamships left in the country. So, you know, but most importantly, it's just very near and dear to the city of Detroit. This is what we all knew growing up. You know, this was our big event growing up. You know, it wasn't Cedar Point, it was Bob Lowe Island.
19: There was a majesty to seeing and hearing that ship come up the river to Wyandotte, where I used to get on, and from Detroit here. And you were literally going into Canada, so there was a little bit of a sort of an adventure there. But there was dancing for young people, there was cruising for those who wanted to chill. It was an event.
20: So, you know, as big of a moment as having people on a ship today is for us, I tell you, that will be the biggest moment for us, is when we get to see people dancing on the dance floor. And we're going to do it. It's a matter of time. You know, we're here, but we're not going to give up. And so we're going to keep building this ship deck by deck. The second deck where the dance floor was and the stage was is actually not far off. It needs some railing and some floor, so you're going to be back out there dancing on that dance floor soon. So this is just the beginning for us. This is a 2-month soft opening where we can just, you know, learn our ways, and most importantly, like I said, just have people walk on the deck.
18: I brought my mother, Gladys Shields. She had a date with my father long before I was born on this ship, and she was recounting one of the moonlight cruises they took. And so generation and generation, but I will never forget it, nor will I forget the sound, as I mentioned, and the smell of that engine, which you can look at still here.
20: Yeah, the original steam engine is still there. Yeah, that's the reason we haven't repowered it, is because we want people to experience that steam engine and not see two Detroit diesels or something like that. Nothing against the diesels. But yeah, you know, we're ever evolving. And one of the things that I'm working on is putting a screen up on the, it'll be there soon, up on the engine room here, so that we can play in our rear speakers the sound of the engine going, the horn. And I've tested it. It sounds pretty good.
18: Yeah.
20: So, you know, you might not have the smell there. I'll work on that. But we're going to give you the visual and the sound. So,
18: do you ever, when you do things like that, do you ever feel the presence of any ghosts? Or do you have memories of your own from the boat?
20: You know, I don't know about ghosts. but I definitely, the minute you walk on this ship, you feel something. You know, and what you feel is memories and just joy and all the things that, you know, happened on this boat in the years. But yeah, you know, if ghosts do exist, I'm sure a few would want to live here.
18: Well, I remember, too, you would run on the ship, and your parents would get wooden folding chairs and line them up along the rail, maybe on the third deck, so you could have a panoramic view. And in our case, our whole school, Our Lady of Mount Carmel, had Boblo Day. And the pastor would come walking on last while we were all on the ship, and we would clap, and then you get to the island and there would be a picnic. Once you ate, then the parents turned you loose and you ran on all the rides and the haunted houses. And there was even a zoo on Boblo Island.
20: Yeah.
18: If you think about when you walk on this ship when we're all gone, what comes to your mind? What is the memory, the snapshot that you have?
20: You know, after yesterday, it was our first day. It was I would consider it pretty successful. And the amount of stories that I was able to take in last night, I couldn't even sleep. I just heard from so many great stories. Everybody that walks on here has a story that they bring with them. And I'll tell you, you know, to answer your last question on this one, that's our fuel. You know, that's what really keeps us going. That's what keeps us doing this day in and day out, is the comments we see on Facebook. You know, sure, for every 99, there's a naysayer on there, and, you know, and that's okay, you know. But those 99 people, and then the people that we got to see walk on here yesterday, I mean, you know, my partner and I just have goosebumps. We're just so excited.
18: How about support from the city? I noticed there's quite amongst the many displays of Boblo history and memorabilia, there's even a souvenir shop. There's quite a display for the mayor. Has the city been supportive? And visitdetroit.com, Claude Molinari, our friend there, I'm sure you're just opening, so it's another thing for people to come to the city to see and do, and you're offering it free parking, $10. How do we find you to discover this and plan to come?
20: BobloBoatDetroit.com is where you're going to get all of our information, and of course the you know, the ever reliable Facebook. As far as, you know, this, you know, as far as the boards that you see and the history, like I said, we just feel like this boat has lived through so much history that we wanted to display some of that Detroit history. I would love to have schools come down here and see this so our kids can learn, not from Facebook, but, you know, from facts, all about this city and just the greatness and how many wonderful things happened here. So when it comes to the mayor, I mean, we're here and we're working, and I have relationships with different people in the city, and, you know, we would absolutely, you know, we absolutely support them, you know, and we welcome anything from them, so, yeah.
18: One thing I noticed before we go, because I got people coming, even in the rain, to be here today, and by the way, when you come up the road and you first get that first glimpse, it takes your breath away. You're like, oh, there she is.
20: Right.
18: It's like an old friend.
20: Oh,
18: but
20: I appreciate that.
18: Part of the history on Boblo Island, one of your displays was that there were joint U.S.-Canadian war games on Boblo Island in the 50s, I think. Now they'd be fighting each other.
20: That's true, right? Yeah. The things we could get away with back then, you know. So,
18: congratulations. Thank you. And again, for anyone, even if you can't get here and maybe you want to support somehow, the web address is
20: PabloBoatDetroit.com.
18: 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You sure we can't push this thing off and head down the river?
20: No, I'd love to, but, you know, just a little too dangerous. We'd rather keep her safe.
18: Okay.
20: Although it's tempting.
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10: There's no better way to start your day than with Sweetwater's Donut Mill. 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
0: If it's happening in Kalamazoo, you'll hear about it first, right here. 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

0: 42 Michigan victims in the September 11th attack, and the Michigan Remembers 9/11 Fund remains committed to sharing their names and their stories and their memories. Patrick Anderson is the CEO of the Anderson Economic Group. He is on our AT&T line right now. He was in New York, and he was staying in the World Trade Center Marriott when those planes started hitting the buildings. Sorry to bring up the topic, but thank you for sharing the memory with us and the memory of those who did not make it out like you did.
1: Yes, Uncle Patrick, and that's a nice statement that you made there. It is our duty to remember these people. I was fortunate enough to escape. I feel blessed to have escaped with my life, but a lot of people didn't. And for those of us who survived, there's some duty to make sure we remember the people that didn't. So that's what our Michigan Remembers, our 9/11 Fund does.
0: They talk sometimes about survivor's guilt in a situation like that or a plane crash. Do you have any of that?
1: I was asked that question. It was a surprise to me. Ann Curry asked me that when we were taping that one show, Till We Meet Again, which is a great story that people can still see on TBS stations, and not just about me, but another individual as well. And I thought about it. I said, I don't have survivor's guilt. I have survivor purpose. God decided that I was going to live, okay? Because it was a close call. Another 15 seconds, I'm not here. But I feel like, okay, I was blessed. I was able to survive. So I have some purpose. I have some duty. And fortunately, I don't feel guilty about that. I'm not going to condemn anybody that does, but I don't feel guilty about it. I do feel a sense of purpose, a sense of duty. And I know a lot of other people that have been through tragedies feel that way, too, where, okay, I survived. It's so sad what happened. But I'm going to make use of the time I have on the earth to do something good. And that's the feeling I have.
0: Anybody who wants to learn more or wants to participate financially or otherwise, MichiganRemembers.org is where you can get information. When you say 15 seconds from not surviving, what do you mean by that?
1: If you are in the World Trade Center, depending on where you were, how you got out, it was often, you know, within seconds or minutes of whether you lived or died. And for me, you know, not to go over the whole story, but, you know, I was running out when the second plane went right over my head into the building I was just running out of. So a little bit longer, and maybe I'm in the street when all that debris comes down. And, like, there was that did happen to people. People were killed in the street. That's, you know, you think about that, and you think, well, why me? Why was I 10 seconds ahead or 10 seconds behind? And I don't have an answer for that comes from humanity. I have to feel like there's a greater power, and he made the decision, and I'm fortunate to still be on here.
0: Was that hotel you were in the World Trade Center in the first building that was hit or the second building, and what floor were you on?
1: There are actually three buildings very close together. The two, you know, enormous, world's tallest mm-hmm. buildings at one time.
0: I see.
1: World Trade Center 1 and 2, and then the Marriott was connected. That connected mm-hmm. the base, and I actually felt the first plane because the part of that plane hit the building I was in, and it came in actually through the roof. So all three of these buildings were hit, and you know, we tend to think of two towers, and there were two enormous towers. But there were three buildings that were actually in the World Trade Center complex that were all hit by the planes.
0: Did you wonder what was that, or did you just go on with your morning? And when did you realize what was happening?
1: And all these, all the folks that are there, and I had a chance to spend some time with some other survivors that were also in the Marriott World Trade Center 3 last night. And all of our stories are consistent in that when the first plane hit, we didn't know what had happened. And, of course, this happens kind of above you. And at that time, there was no experience of buildings falling down or, you know, terrible terrorist attacks of planes hitting buildings. This just was unknown. So people didn't think about it. And there was a lot of, I'll say, fog of war experience. If you were getting out, I remember people crowding around telling stories of what happened that weren't correct. Somebody told me a Cessna hit the building. I thought to myself, that wasn't a Cessna. If I felt it, that was not a Cessna. But a plane had hit the building. We all knew that we all could see there are people dead. There was debris. The building shook. The police and firemen came in. There was terror in the air and in people's eyes. So no one thought it was every day. But, yeah, a lot of people weren't sure. Some of the people who ended up dying didn't immediately leave, and I didn't immediately leave because there were a lot of announcements from multiple powers, stay in your room, stay in your building. And so I did stay where I was for, I'm going to say, a good 10 minutes.
0: And then your spidey sense told you to get out?
1: You know, Michael Patrick, I was feeling doom, and I was sitting down. I didn't even have my shoes on. Mm-hmm. And then I felt a tap on my shoulder, and I said, this is an angel telling me leave now or stay here forever. And I did. Fortunately, I left.
0: Thank you and bless you.
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6: It's pretty exciting. It's humbling. Obviously, it's gotten busy. We're traveling all over state. We're talking to voters. What we're hearing the most is, can you help stabilize Michigan to make it a better economic state to be in?
0: Your economic state can improve if you bet properly with the NFL, which is back. Football is back in general. You can go to Dacey's Sportsbook at Firekeepers Casino or the Firekeepers Casino app or even online, the Firekeepers website. Place your bets and get a little action going on the NFL. But do you understand how the NFL works? Do you understand how football works? We turn to our peculiar new friend, Bobby Finn, for some rules and sporting advice.
7: So when a player crosses the line before the ball is snapped, it's called?
8: Offsides.
7: Which means this player crossing the line before the ball snapped is called?
8: Offsides.
7: No, it's called false start. You know, see, it's because this player is on offense and this player is on defense, so it's not the same. That's why. But if this player crosses the line before the ball snaps, then it would be called?
8: Offsides.
7: No. What'd you think? It's called encroachment. You know, see, it's because when this player crossed the line, he made contact with the other player. Let's take a step back. If this player crosses the line before the ball snapped, it's called?
8: False start.
7: No.
8: Encroachment?
7: No.
8: Offsides.
7: No. What'd you think? It's called neutral zone infraction. You know, see, it's because this player moved in reaction to this player crossing a line of scrimmage. That's why.
0: That's why. You got all that? 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We take the work seriously, but we don't take ourselves seriously. Politics is our family business, and medias.virtus. The truth is in the middle.

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1: Republican U.S. Senate nominee Mike Rogers going on the attack against Democratic opponent Dr. Abdul El-Sayed in his comments at the GOP midterm convention. Speaking in Dallas Thursday, Rogers said El-Sayed is sympathetic to terrorists. He said that the day before the 25th anniversary of the September 11, 2001 attacks. Democrats blasted back, saying the speech is just another example of Rogers using Islamophobia to cast their nominee in a negative light. El-Sayed hosted a town hall meeting in Detroit Thursday night. He spent a lot of the time talking about Rogers and his speech. He said Rogers did not mention the price of gas, rising grocery costs, higher health care costs, the war in Iran, or, quote, the tariff war, unquote. I'm Mike Alarney, WKZO News.
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3: I'm Beth Fisher. Governor Gretchen Whitmer has ordered U.S. and Michigan flags across the state to be lowered to half staff today to honor and remember the heroes who lost their lives and those who sacrificed their lives for others responding to the 9/11 attacks. Governor Whitmer says this day reminds us to come together and cherish the fundamental American values we all love, freedom and opportunity. One person's at the hospital after driving their car into the Detroit River this morning. The car went into the water at the E-Course boat launch. It's unclear why. The condition of the person isn't yet known. The E-Course fire chief is waiting to learn more about what happened. A population of spotted lanternfly has been found in Berrien County. Spotted lanternfly generally do not kill plants, but heavy infestations can stress them and cause damage. Berrien County is a major grape-producing region of Michigan. Spotted lanternfly was also recently confirmed in Washtenaw County. I'm Beth Fisher for the Michigan News Network.
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8: Sunny and pleasant today. Low humidity levels, a light wind out of the southeast, and a high temperature up around 77. Tonight, a few clouds rolling in with low temperature right around 62 as we head into Saturday. Partly cloudy to mostly cloudy conditions. A little more humidity arriving with a slight chance of a shower during the afternoon. Look for a high near 80. As we head into Sunday, some morning fog, then increasing clouds and less humid with a high temperature of 76. I'm Storm Team 8 meteorologist Matt Kirkwood tracking southwest Michigan's weather.
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0: We remember the skies on September 11th, and in our wildest dreams, we never could have imagined the horror that took place in Manhattan and Pennsylvania and Washington, D.C. on that day. But our next guest does. Brian Grulli from Traverse City is the Pulitzer Prize-winning journalist who received that award for the dreadful incidents and the coverage that took place when he worked for the Wall Street Journal. He is on our radio stage right now, our AT&T line. Welcome back to the program, and it's nice to meet you. Thank you for being available.
1: Thank you, Michael Patrick.
0: Is that the defining moment of your life and the defining, certainly, award anywhere you go, even though you're from Traverse City? You get Pulitzer Prize before your name now.
1: Well, first of all, I shared in the Pulitzer. It was the whole staff. I wrote one of the front page stories, so I played a significant role, but lots of people were involved, particularly my colleagues in New York. I happened to be in Washington at the time. But defining moments of my life, well, that would be marrying my wife, having my children, at least to me.
0: Do you remember the headline on the story that you wrote on the front page of the Wall Street Journal and that coverage?
1: You know, I should. It's hanging in my office. I don't. I'm sorry. I know the lead was something like, they were like scenes from a disaster movie. That was the first sentence, I believe, of the story itself. Because that's how it struck me. I was seeing them on TV, and I was like, wow, this is like watching Towering Inferno or something. Because it wasn't real when you looked at it on TV, really.
0: Did you see those scenes on television before?

0: coverage, the State Department said, this is a terrorist attack. Mm-hmm. And then it was all hands on deck and couldn't reach New York. We were all in the bureau chief's office listening to him try to reach somebody in New York City. And one of my colleagues, Neil King, was on his cell phone and he said, hey, one of our reporters is driving in from the West. He just saw a plane fly into the Pentagon. I'll tell you, that's creepier than watching it on TV or hearing it on the radio. It was hearing it over the cell phone. It's quite a
1: thing. Then what did you do?
0: For a couple of hours, there wasn't much to do. You couldn't communicate with anybody, really. It's not, certainly not New York, because everything was down. And then finally, the bureau chief, Alan Murray, asked me to write a news story for the European edition, which comes out early. And we didn't have much on-the-ground reporting yet, or at least it wasn't being communicated. And so I wrote a story that would, you know, go to press at mid to late afternoon. And I wrote that lead. There were, like, scenes out of a disaster movie or something like that. And then, I don't know, around 2 o'clock, Alan came to me and said, New York is incommunicado. We're going to have to write the main story for tomorrow's paper. And so that was my job, and for the next 2.5 hours, I was getting emails from people, well, all over the kingdom, but mainly from New York City, with these, you know, horrifying images of what was going on Liberty Street, West Street, West Highway, and the towers, which are kitty corner, which were kitty corner from our offices. One of my colleagues who came in early, John Bussey, stood in our, I think it was 11th floor newsroom and watched people jumping and got his notebook out. Wrote a story about it. It's quite, like I said, it was quite a day, Michael Patrick.
2: Does it seem like yesterday or a million years ago?
0: Doesn't seem like yesterday, but not really a million years ago either. You know, it's the kind of thing that if that's what you prepare for. You're not consciously preparing for it, but if you're, you know, getting in your 10,000 hours of work, when it happens and you have to move fast, you're ready. And my colleagues in New York in particular, who were getting out of taxis, getting off ferries, getting off the subway, and they had no direction from their bosses because there wasn't much communication, and they just went to work documenting what happened.
2: Did you go over to the Pentagon then physically?
0: No, but you couldn't have gotten near the Pentagon.
2: No.
0: The district was on lockdown. My daughter, who was in Carolina at the time, North Carolina, she called me. She was pretty near hysterical and asking me to get out of the district. And I said, honey, I'm in the safest place in the world right now. Because we could hear the scrambled jets going over the bureau. We were 2 blocks from the White House. And at some point, one of the building maintenance guys came up to our bureau and said, okay, you guys all got to leave right now. And the bureau chief said, over my dead body. So we were there till 8 or 9 o'clock.
2: What a way to put it. Are very nice to spend time with us, Brian Grulli of Traverse City, the Pulitzer Prize winning journalist. His latest book is called Bitter Frost, a very, very different topic and also fiction, as I understand it. And you can meet him in person Friday, September 5th, 7 o'clock at the Alluvion in Traverse City, where we're heard on WMKT, AM and FM. It's also a live stream for those who want to see that. He'll be interviewed by John U. Bacon. It's the National Writer Series, which we're big, big, big fans of. Did you live in Traverse City before that stint in Washington and return, or did you end up living there now? How did that all come about?
0: I grew up in the Detroit area, so I've been coming up north since I was a boy. I lived in a number of places, Washington, then Chicago, then Florida. And Florida didn't work out, and we decided to move to Traverse a year and 3 months ago, and it's great. It's a great place. You know, winter's, you got to be ready for winter, but the summer's been great. The fall, I know, will be gorgeous. The people are nice. It's a great

0: town, great golf. I'm playing hockey, and I'm writing, so I'm pretty happy.
1: Bam, that sounds like a life of paradise for sure. And it's Bitter Frost. Really sounds like a super cool book. It's about a man on a Zamboni machine who had an interesting life playing hockey and is sort of living out his penance. And, of course, we don't want to give away the ending, but, well, it's, you know, he's drawn back in. Thought he was out, disgraced hockey player, and he was pulled back in. And you can read about it in Bitter Frost and meet you. Congratulations on a life well lived, and I appreciate the valuable time.
0: Thank you, Michael Patrick.
1: I just spoke to a Pulitzer Prize winner. Dear God. We got to keep in touch more often, if you don't mind. Brian Grueley. His new thriller, Bitter Frost, at the National Writers Series in Traverse City, and it's hockey season.
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0: Michael Patrick Shields with you. I've had the good fortune on a number of occasions to meet the actor James Woods, who now is quite into politics on X, but you would have seen him in the movie Any Given Sunday, JFK, Casino, Scarface, and he has a story about 9/11 that maybe you haven't heard yet, but I wish we'd heard it before.
1: In interviews. In August 2001, actor James Woods was on a flight from Boston to Los Angeles when he observed some Middle Eastern passengers acting strangely. He told authorities what he saw, and the FBI has apparently corroborated that it may have been a dry run for the 9/11 hijackers.
2: I was on a flight, without going into the details of what made me suspicious of these four men, although it would have been blatantly obvious to the most casual observer, I took it upon myself to go to the flight attendant and ask to speak to the pilot of the plane. The first officer came out. I reported to him that I felt that the four men, and I said, can you look over my shoulder and see who I'm talking about? And he said, yeah. I said, I think they're going to hijack this plane. I mean, everything they're doing, and I explained to him these details, which I've been asked to keep private until whatever jurisdiction, you know, whatever trials may take place. Their behavior was such that, that I felt they were going to hijack the plane. I also said, I'm very much aware of how serious it is to say on an American aircraft in flight the word hijack. So yeah. I'm saying this because I really have reason to believe it's true. As I found out later, that not only was did he make a report, but the flight attendant also made a report of my suspicions to the FAA. When I got home that night, it had been a very turbulent flight. I had said to this woman I'm dating and my girlfriend and my best friend, I said, that was the flight. And I said, well, aside from the terrorists and the turbulence, it was fine, which was now in retrospect not such a very funny joke, but it was August 1st and nobody was thinking right along those lines. And when 9/11 happened, we were all stunned and we all happened to be at my house that evening. And my friend Scott said to me, you know, remember that flight you took in August? I said, yeah, I've been thinking about it all day. He said, well, maybe you should call the FBI. And I said, I'm sure they're being inundated, but I thought it over and I called a local office and within 2 minutes got a hold of a very intelligent young man, a special agent there, who took the report. And I said, I hope I'm not wasting your time. He said, well, we have so many reports coming in. And he said, and by the way, even if this leads to something, we don't like to backwash information to people because in case they have to go to a trial and be witnesses or whatever, so you won't hear from us. I said, well, great. He said, but we appreciate your calling.
3: Mm-hmm.
2: 6:45 the next morning, I get a phone call that actually wakes me up, and he said, we want to talk to you about the flight that you took in August. I said, oh, did the manifest match of any of the flights yesterday and my flight? He said, well, we can't tell you that. I said, well, look, I'll get ready, and I'll come down to the federal building. He said, we're outside your house. We'll just wait
3: for you. Wow, 7:15. So this is serious.
2: 6:45 in the morning, I said, and this is the only funny part of any of this. I said, how did you know where I lived? And there was a pause. He said, we're the FBI, thank you. So they came in, and I said, look, I'm dying to know, were these the guys? And he said, well, we've had 36,000 tips in one day, and there's two of us, and we're going to be at your house all this morning, so you can do the math, but we can't tell you, you know. So Since then, I have identified for sure two of them as two of the terrorists.
3: Really?
2: Who actually were not on flight 11, but one was on flight 175 and one was on flight 77. And I've been told unofficially, not by the FBI, but by someone else in a higher level of government, believe it or not, just through a coincidence, through a mutual friend, that all four of them were terrorists involved.
3: That is unbelievable. So there was basically a rehearsal what these guys would do.
2: Right, but what's significant about this is that it was a rehearsal with four men, and I can't say it as a fact that they were the four, but I've been led to believe without going into details of how, that they were on different flights. So the notion that they were separate cells, and this is tricky territory, but I think in the Massari trial there's going to be some contention that, you know, he was a soldier and didn't know what was going to happen until he right. stepped on the plane and then decided in a fit of good conscience not to be a terrorist anymore. In fact, the fact that these two people were identified by myself and other people and were on the Boston LA flight and ended up dying on two other flights of the four flights, on September 11th, shows that they
3: what
2: were
3: an amazing story.
2: There was cross collateralization.
3: I've never heard this. This is the first time you're telling the story.
2: Yes.
3: So it was just you and these four guys in first class. Nobody else.
2: No,
3: right?
2: there were a couple other guys.
3: Yes. Were they nervous too, or was it just you picking these guys out?
2: As I explained to the FBI, they said, "What was your first instinct?" And aside from certain things like four guys getting on a transcontinental flight without any hand luggage, It's funny, I notice behavior because I guess I'm an actor and it's kind of what
3: you always watch people, right?
2: I just kind of observe people. It's something I've always been fascinated by. Sort of like that scene in Annie Hall where Woody Allen and Diane Keaton sit and watch people and sort of talk about who they might be. And there were four guys. When the flight attendant, who was a woman, came up to them, they literally ignored her like she didn't exist, which is sort of a kind of Taliban, you know, idea of womanhood as a, you know, not even a human being. I mean, it seems their disrespect for women is so extraordinary, and they didn't order alcohol, and they said to me, you know, what did you think these guys were? I said, well, I thought they were the four law enforcement officers or four terrorists, in that they had that thing that guys who are undercover or on a mission have between each other, and it's impossible to explain.
3: Well, you were lucky. Well, you're absolutely lucky that they didn't decide to do it a month before.
2: By the way, one thing I must clear up that has been sort of misreported in the press. I did not report this to the FBI before September 11th.
3: Right, just the FAA.
2: And it was only done by, as I understand it, the flight crew, as I've been told later. And, you know, there are people who love to take pot shots. I can't tell you.
3: Why? I mean, I think you did the right thing.
2: Well, no, but they'll say, oh, you told the FBI and they didn't do anything. That's completely utterly wrong.
3: Don't worry about those pinheads. I mean, you did exactly the right thing.
2: No, but I mean, you know, if you worked with these people, as I have, they are incredibly dedicated people. And it's just something I want to go on record as saying. Good. I've had nothing but great experience with them.
3: In some of your interviews, you have been very hawkish against the terrorists. I mean, probably the most outspoken Hollywood guy. And you used the word towel heads one time. Did you take a lot of heat on that?
2: Maybe, but I don't pay attention to heat. I mean, I don't explain and I don't complain and I don't.
3: But to say that in a pejorative way, would you have taken that back?
2: Well, I do think at times when you feel passionate about something, there are times that all of us, I'm sure you have, and I know I have allowed my tongue to sort of get out ahead of my brain a little bit. And by the way, clearly, I would not want to hurt anybody's feelings. But on the other hand, it's not like after thousands of incidents of terrorism in the past 20 or 30 years that, you know, we have to worry a lot about, like, Swedish terrorists. Okay?
3: That's right.
2: I mean, so the bottom line is, you know, I think of the energy that a lot of people in the Muslim world, and there are, I'm sure, excellent, extraordinary people in that world, if they put that energy into policing their own as much as they are criticizing politically correct or incorrect gaffes like I made, that maybe would be a lot better off in the world.
3: Place.
2: I mean, it reminds me of those people who lived in Dachau who, you know, were shocked at the end of the war to find out that there was, you know, what that black smoke was coming from those chimneys 100 yards from their house. Not, you know.
3: They don't want to know the truth. Mr. Wiss, we appreciate you coming in. That is really some story, though, about the hijackers on the plane.
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4: Michigan Ag Now. This is your midday report, and I'm Rusty Halverson. USDA released its closely watched September farm income forecast recently, projecting net farm income at $158.4 billion in 2026, down $4.3 billion from 2025. USDA expects production costs to reach $492.8 billion, up $21.2 billion, or 4.5%. Fertilizer, fuel, and livestock purchases account for much of the increase. Retail fertilizer prices for the last day of August and the first 4 days of September showed less expensive fertilizer compared to last month, but still higher than a year ago. Potash, 1% higher compared to a year earlier. DAP is up 7%. MAP is 5% more expensive. 10340 up 8%. Anhydrous up 22% from a year ago.
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4: The cattle industry continues to sort through questions surrounding the Trump administration's proposal to temporarily allow an additional 300,000 metric tons of imported beef into the U.S. market. At the same time, producers are dealing with the smallest U.S. cow herd in more than 70 years, ongoing discussions about packer concentration, and uncertainty over where cattle prices are headed next. Veteran Iowa cattle feeder and commodity broker Brad Coima.
12: We don't need government intervention in the commodity markets, in my estimation.
4: Coima says one of the biggest frustrations among cattle producers is the lack of details surrounding the administration's beef import proposal.
12: Year-to-date, beef production is down 3.6%. So it's lower, but it's not that, oh my gosh, devastating 10% type thing, because we have less animals, but we're making them bigger than we ever had before. So it's not quite as dramatic as it sounds. So, yeah, we're still going to have, I mean, is this thing going to collapse and go down to where it was? No. In my opinion, the numbers are still going to stay somewhat tight. But I think the real extreme of the market is over, and now we're going to work our way through this next process.
4: The president has also criticized the dominance of the nation's four largest meatpacking companies. While Coima has long pushed for greater price transparency in the industry, he warns against drastic action.
12: Anybody that knows me at all knows that I'm not a packer pal, okay? I'm not a crony. But if you're out there rooting for them to break up the big four, I would say be really careful what you wish for. Now, maybe 5 or 6 years down the road, maybe that would be a good thing. But, I mean, that's like, I sprained my ankle. Here, let me fix you up by cutting your entire leg off at the hip. The pain that the market would experience during that process.
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13: On this day to never forget, I'm Lisa Brady, Fox News. The grief is still raw for 9/11 families.
14: Me, Mom, and Tyler miss you more than words could ever say. You are always and will forever be my hero.
13: She was only a young child when her firefighter father, Kenneth Marino, was killed in New York City.
14: It took me 25 years to work up the courage to stand here and read these names. But there is nowhere I'd rather be than honoring you today.
13: Nearly 3,000 names read, this time marking 25 years since the terror attacks when hijacked planes hit the Twin Towers and the Pentagon.
15: A generation after 9/11, we also know that the final response to of those atrocities and the ultimate victory over the perpetrators will not be found on a foreign battlefield. It's right here in the hearts of families.
13: President Trump, during today's Pentagon ceremony, also honoring the heroes of Flight 93, the fourth plane that crashed into a Pennsylvania field as passengers and crew fought back. There's a court hearing next month and a long-running legal fight stemming from the attacks.
16: Some family members taking part in the readings at Ground Zero called for the U.S. government to release key evidence in their lawsuit against Saudi Arabia.
17: My husband, Tom Strada, you are missed more with each year that passes. But how can it be 25 years and still we have no justice for the role that Saudi Arabia played in your murder?
16: Their suit was filed in 2016 after bipartisan legislation allowing individuals to hold foreign governments accountable in U.S. courts for terror attacks in the U.S. became law.
13: Fox's Tani J. Powers in Lower Manhattan. 15 of the hijackers were Saudi nationals. The Saudi government has denied providing support for them. 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
13: Assisted dying will not become legal after a vote in the British Parliament.
23: Lawmakers narrowly voted against a bill that would allow terminally ill adults in England and Wales to end their lives. 286 members of Parliament opposed the legislation compared to 270 who supported it. It would have allowed patients with less than 6 months to live to apply for an assisted death. Prime Minister Andy Burnham's government took a neutral stance. He chose not to vote. British people seeking to end their lives medically will still have to travel to countries where it is legal, like Switzerland, to do so. In London, Jonathan Savage, Fox News.
13: A new lawsuit over abortion restrictions accuses one state of violating patient and doctor rights.
24: Planned Parenthood is fighting a law in Wisconsin that requires only physicians can perform abortions, and another law that requires a 24-hour waiting period before a female can get the procedure. The organization says the restrictions create confusion for medical providers and could interfere with patient care. Wisconsin abortion opponents defend the restrictions, citing the safety of patients. The case could ultimately determine how much control Wisconsin has over abortion providers and physicians.
13: Fox's Jeff Manasso. The women's final at the U.S. Open this weekend will not include an American woman.
25: Back-to-back defending champion Aryna Sabalenka will square off with the new number one women's tennis player in the world, Elena Rybakina, on Saturday afternoon. It'll be a clash of the two best hardcourt players of a generation. Sabalenka appearing in her fourth straight final, looking to become the first woman since Serena Williams to win 3 in a row. Rybakina appearing in her first ever Open final. Frank Lanza, Fox News.
13: Both men's semifinals are today. A partial rebound on Wall Street after 3 straight days of selling. Right now the Dow is up 552 points. The S&P and the NASDAQ also up more than 1%. I'm Lisa Brady, Fox News.
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26: Western Michigan University and the WMU American Association of University Professors have approved a new contract. It'll raise pay for professors this year by 2% with a retroactive 1% research supplement for the current academic year. Next year, professors will be paid 2% more once again and then 2.5% more in the final year. Contract talks began May 19th. The Board of Trustees approved the deal Thursday. Calhoun County Prosecutor David Gilbert says no charges will be filed in a deadly crash that killed a one-year-old August 20th and injured three other people. Gilbert says the 54-year-old woman who hit the four was working for DoorDash. She was not on her phone. 30-year-old woman and three girls between 1 and 9 were crossing Capitol Avenue at East Burnham Street. They were halfway across when the light changed. That's the latest from the WKZO Newsroom. I'm Michael Arney.

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1: For the third consecutive year, Kalamazoo Public Schools teachers starting the academic year with no contract. They're not happy about it. Union President Heather Reed telling trustees at their latest school board meeting that they're doing their jobs, improving test scores and graduation rates. She urged them to bring negotiations to a swift conclusion, says starting the year without a deal should be the exception, not normal. Trustees didn't respond. Their role in union negotiations is to set the budget ranges in the summer and lead the talks to the superintendent and the district labor attorney. Comstock Public Schools has opened up the district's first new school in more than 50 years. They held a ribbon cutting Thursday at the new STEM Academy building. The school is officially open for students on East Main Street next to the Comstock Elementary. Voters approved a bond for the school in 2022. Construction began in 2024. That's the latest from the WKZO Newsroom. I'm Michael Arney.
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3: I'm Beth Fisher. There are memorials planned across Michigan today to commemorate the 25th anniversary of the 9/11 attacks. The Michigan Fallen Heroes Memorial is holding its annual remembrance at 1 p.m. at the Michigan Fallen Heroes Memorial in Pontiac. Oakland County Sheriff Michael Bouchard will be there. He traveled to Ground Zero with other officers following the attacks to help with search and recovery efforts. The city of Dearborn will host a remembrance ceremony. City leadership, public safety officials, faith leaders, and community members will gather at Veterans Park and War Memorial at the Henry Ford Centennial Library to pay tribute to the lives lost. The parents charged in the death of their obese 7-year-old son will go on trial. Damian and Jessica O'Brien of Flint Township have been found competent to stand trial by a forensic examiner. Their son was 50 inches tall and weighed 255 pounds when he died in late 2025. I'm Beth Fisher for the Michigan News Network.
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8: Plenty of sunshine on this Friday. Temperatures will be right near average for this time of year, topping off in the mid-70s. Clear skies will continue overnight with low temperatures near 60. The warmest day of the week comes tomorrow, Saturday, a high near 80. An isolated shower possible, but most of West Michigan will stay dry. Partly cloudy skies into Sunday with a chance for some showers in the afternoon and evening. The active pattern continues for the middle of the week. Tracking West Michigan's weather, I'm Storm Team 8 meteorologist Sarah Flynn.
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1: Officials with the Kalamazoo Battle Creek International Airport say passenger traffic is continuing to show some strong growth. 9,294 passengers in August. That's an 11.1% increase compared to August 2025. WKZO's Ken Delaney with more.
2: Airport officials tell us passenger growth significantly outpaced the increase in available airline seats, which resulted in an increased load factor from 72.4% to 77.7%. The entire summer travel period, passenger boardings increased 8.5% year over year on a 3.3% increase in capacity. Delta Airlines' fourth daily flight to Detroit, which began June 7th, provided additional capacity and more connecting opportunities for travelers. Airport officials say the results show that passenger growth grew at a faster rate than the additional seat capacity provided during the summer. Ken Delaney reporting.
1: And I'm Michael Arney, WKZO News.
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3: I'm Ryan Racker. Flags across the state have been ordered to half-staff today to honor and remember the heroes who lost their lives and those who sacrificed their lives for others in responding to the 9/11 attacks. A West Michigan apartment complex had to be evacuated after a potentially deadly substance was detected. The Barry Eaton Health Department alerting yesterday about ricin exposure at the Titan Lofts in Hastings, southeast of Grand Rapids. The area that may have been contaminated was contained. They say there's no threat to the public. They also say one person was taken to the hospital who isolated the patient. Michigan State Police and the FBI are investigating. Troopers in Owego County investigating a fatal crash in Sheridan Township. State Police say a 76-year-old woman from Twin Lake failed to stop at a stop sign, was hit by a 38-year-old man from Muskegon driving a Ford F-250. The woman pronounced dead at the scene. The man had minor injuries. I'm Ryan Renker for the Michigan News Network.
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10: Plenty of sunshine on this Friday. Temperatures will be right near average for this time of year, topping off in the mid-70s. Clear skies will continue overnight with low temperatures near 60. The warmest day of the week comes tomorrow, Saturday, a high near 80. An isolated shower possible, but most of West Michigan will stay dry. Partly cloudy skies into Sunday with a chance for some showers in the afternoon and evening. The active pattern continues for the middle of the week. Tracking West Michigan's weather, I'm Storm Team 8 meteorologist Sarah Flynn.
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16: This morning, we also remember how America responded to that wickedness. On days like 9/11, we learn what a country is truly made of. We're learning right now what we're made of. We have to be strong and we have to be smart. And Americans are made of a goodness and spirit that can transcend any earthly force. And that's what we're doing better than anyone else has ever been able to do it, because we are sustained by a supreme strength far more powerful than steel alone. Aboard flight 93 in the skies over Pennsylvania, a brave flight attendant boiled water to fight back. A loving father from New Jersey, Todd Beamer, asked a telephone operator in Illinois to join him in the Lord's Prayer. Thy kingdom come, thy will be done on earth as it is in heaven. And then he said his last words, let's roll. Today, as we remember the many lives lost on 9/11, we also give thanks for the countless lives saved by the immortal heroes of Flight 93.
17: A very deserved eulogy there for those on 93, and particularly those who fought back. And yes, they weren't able to regain control of the plane because the terrorists just decided to bury the nose down and kill everybody on board, but they certainly saved Clay. I don't think anyone believes that that plane would have been shot down in time before it found another target, most likely the Capitol building, maybe the White House. So be Beamer, you know, in your life. Be that guy. The poise, the courage, the strength that people showed. And that's why I said in those, a lot of those recordings.

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1: Western Michigan University and the WMU American Association of University Professors have approved a new contract. It'll raise pay for professors this year by 2% with a retroactive 1% research supplement for the current academic year. Next year, professors will be paid 2% more once again and then 2.5% more in the final year. Contract talks began May 19th. The Board of Trustees approved the deal Thursday. Calhoun County Prosecutor David Gilbert says no charges will be filed in a deadly crash that killed a one-year-old August 20th and injured three other people. Gilbert says the 54-year-old woman who hit the four was working for DoorDash. She was not on her phone. 30-year-old woman and three girls between 1 and 9 were crossing Capitol Avenue at East Burnham Street. They were halfway across when the light changed. That's the latest from the WKZO Newsroom. I'm Michael Arney.
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3: I'm Ryan Racker. There are memorials planned across the state today to commemorate the 25th anniversary of the 9/11 attacks. And flags across the state also ordered to half-staff today to honor and remember the heroes who lost their lives and those who sacrificed their lives for others. A man from Warren arrested for sexual assault in northern Michigan. State police charging 37-year-old Mark Shero after an alleged sexual assault in Roscommon County, including criminal sexual conduct where the victim was between 13 and 15 years old. They also seized digital evidence that charged Shero with aggravated possession of child sexually abusive material. He's due back in court later this month. And diesel has now reached the highest ever recorded price. AAA says the national price for a gallon of diesel is $6.06 a gallon. That's the highest price ever recorded. As for regular unleaded, in Michigan, the average price $4.31. I'm Ryan Recker for the Michigan News Network.
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9: Plenty of sunshine on this Friday. Temperatures will be right near average for this time of year, topping off in the mid-70s. Clear skies will continue overnight with low temperatures near 60. The warmest day of the week comes tomorrow, Saturday, a high near 80. An isolated shower possible, but most of West Michigan will stay dry. Partly cloudy skies into Sunday with a chance for some showers in the afternoon and evening. The active pattern continues for the middle of the week. Tracking West Michigan's weather, I'm Storm Team 8 meteorologist Sarah Flynn.
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14: 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Jamie Markley, David Van Camp, Scott Robbins, and now the five stories we're watching today.
0: All right, number five, the Senate Leadership Fund is finally spending money for the Texas Senate race. The Texas PAC just reserved $50 million for Ken Paxton. They're sending some reinforcements here because that weird little guy, James Tallarico, is, well, in some polls, he's leading by like 3 points. Now, I still don't believe it, but I think, you know, they need to take it seriously.
15: Yep.
16: I would say this, man. We had the clips of him trying to excuse everything he said in the past away.
0: Yeah.
16: He's slick at that.
0: He is. But how many times can you hear the guy say, yeah, look, I missed the mark? How many times can you hear that before people's BS detectors go off?
16: Most people will never hear it more than once because they're not in it like us. Yeah. And they're easily fooled. We know that.
0: All right, number four, the Houthi rebels effectively completed their rapid push to take control of Yemen's Red Sea coastline, tightening their grip on the world's most important, or one of the world's most important shipping routes, and delivering a dramatic boost to their backers in Iran. And meanwhile, number three, U.S. diesel prices hit a new record of over $6 a gallon nationwide. This is a red alert moment.
16: Oh, yeah.
0: Yeah, especially for the Republicans in the midterms.
16: Yep.
0: Because, yeah, we're going to start feeling that at the grocery store right around November.
16: Yeah.
0: Not good. Now, number two, consumer prices rose at a 3.4% annualized rate last month. That's the same pace as July. However, this means, so it's not going up dramatically, but it means that the Federal Reserve might move to increase interest rates again. That red light is flashing, fellas.
1: Yeah, it is.
0: Yeah. Yeah.
1: House
0: and then
1: on fire.
0: Number one, of course, is the 25th anniversary of September 11th. And victims at the name reading ceremony, family members of victims, they actually spoke out pretty stunning moments saying, hey, we got to move to hold Saudi Arabia accountable for this.
16: Yeah. Play the clip right here if you want it. Here you go.
17: But how can it be 25 years and still we have no justice for the role that Saudi Arabia played in your murder? Yes, we finally made it into a court and have proved that the Kingdom of Saudi Arabia fomented a rancid culture of anti-American terrorism around the globe and then sent its agents to support the radical Islamist hijackers so they could attack you and all of our loved ones. But for 25 years, administration after administration, including leaders in front of us here today, chose to protect the Saudis instead of standing with the 9/11 families.
16: Oh, yeah. Not on blamer for saying it. Yeah.
0: Well, and during these festivities, during these ceremonies, it's a somber event.
16: Yeah.
0: People crying, obviously, because they're remembering their loved ones who have been lost. And then you see a clip of AOC and Zoran Mamdani laughing with each other, having some fun.
16: Unbelievable.
0: Yeah. Those are the top five stories that we're watching today, Scott.
1: Okay. I'm disgusted now. 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Run your game.
16: Saudi Arabia's got a lot of money.
0: Mm-hmm.
16: A lot of people believe that's what it comes down to.
0: Yeah.
16: More than anything else.
0: Yeah, and global oil.
16: Yes.
0: Is a big part. That's why administrations of both parties have sort of said, well, we're not going to go down that road.
16: Yeah. Oh, one story we got to get to. The one holdout juror in the Clancy trial. Holy mackerel, the left's freaking out. We'll get to that. And what's your story straight ahead?

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1: The new school year off to a good start in Kalamazoo Public Schools. And Superintendent Darren Slade gave trustees some good news on reading test scores. Says the results of last spring's standardized state reading test for third graders are very encouraging. He says they went up in 15 of 17 elementaries, and some of those were much higher than had been expected.
2: And the average rate of improvement is normally 1%. So if you look up here, you see schools that have 5%, 10%, 15%. Very impressive data.
1: It's much better than the statewide MSTEP results, which dropped from 38.9% to 38.2% on average. Slade says you really just need to read the headlines to understand that KPS is in very good shape. Says scores in third grade reading, important predictor of how successful students will be in high school and on to college. Michael Arney, WKZO News.
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3: I'm Ryan Reinker. Flags have been ordered across the state to be lowered to half staff today to honor and remember the heroes who lost their lives and those who sacrificed their lives for others. In a special event taking place in Ann Arbor, where the city's fire and police department honored all of those who died in the attacks on 9/11.
4: We hosted a ceremony with the Ann Arbor Police Department. I had several elected officials, Mayor Taylor of the city of Ann Arbor, along with their city administrator, Milton Dehoney, and Congresswoman Debbie Dingell was also there. And we read the names of the fallen from the FDNY as well as the NYPD and the Port Authority.
3: And that's Ann Arbor Fire Chief Mike Kennedy, who says that what happened on that day should never be forgotten.
4: Absolutely, and that's definitely something that those of us that were in the fire service that day are going to carry with us forever. And as all of us start to near the end of our careers, we just want to make sure that those lessons are carried forward. And as you said, we never forget the bravery and sacrifice that happened.
3: 343 members of the New York City Fire Department died in the attacks on the World Trade Center. DTE announces another rate hike request hours after the approval of a multi-million dollar gas hike. The Michigan Public Service Commission approving the natural gas rate hike of nearly $75 million yesterday following the approval. Attorney General Dana Nessel says the utility company entered a filing announcement that they would seek another rate hike in November. It's unknown at this time how much this request will be for, but Nessel says her office is prepared to intervene. And sheriffs in Montcalm County say a man died in a three-vehicle crash Thursday afternoon, Sydney Township. A Subaru driven by a 68-year-old man crossed the center line, sideswiped a Buick, hit a Chevy head-on, driven by a 55-year-old woman. The man was airlifted to the hospital, later died. Sheriffs do not believe drugs or alcohol were involved in the crash. I'm Ryan Racker for the Michigan News Network.
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8: Plenty of sunshine on this Friday. Temperatures will be right near average for this time of year, topping off in the mid-70s. Clear skies will continue overnight with low temperatures near 60. The warmest day of the week comes tomorrow, Saturday, a high near 80. An isolated shower possible, but most of West Michigan will stay dry. Partly cloudy skies into Sunday with a chance for some showers in the afternoon and evening. The active pattern continues for the middle of the week. Tracking West Michigan's weather, I'm Storm Team 8 meteorologist Sarah Flynn.
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10: Islam as the enemy. Why? Why? Why is an entire religion an enemy?
11: Because his eyes are open. He's been paying attention. This is sharp elbow politics. It's tough rhetoric. I get it, why anybody's offended by it, but he's giving as good as he got. He's talking about Mamdani, as well as El Sayed, but mostly Mamdani.
10: Why is the religion in and of itself being described as the enemy of the United States?
11: You're putting words in his mouth there.
10: Terrorists are terrorists. I'm asking why Ted Cruz and you seem to want to make an entire religion anti-American.
11: You are putting words in my mouth, and I can't say it enough. The people who support radical Islamist violence are the people he's talking about.
10: He didn't say radical Islamist violence. He said Islamism. That's what
11: he said.
12: He didn't say Islam. Exactly.
11: You know the definitions.
10: So you're saying radical Islamic terrorism
11: and Islamism are the same thing, just like Palestinianism and being pro-Palestine are not the same thing.
10: That is a ridiculous argument.
11: I'm surprised you've never encountered
10: that
11: it.
13: Yes. You do this for a living?
14: Yeah, you don't know what Islamism is? Wow. I mean, dude, cut two here. This is 2016 Hillary Clinton talking about that.
13: Okay.
15: And I have clearly said that we face terrorist enemies who use Islam to justify slaughtering innocent people. And, you know, whether you call it radical jihadism, radical Islamism, I think they mean the same thing. I'm happy to say either, which is so evil and is got to be denounced by everyone, regardless of religion.
13: Remember when Hillary Clinton sounded normal? Somewhat?
14: Well, in that...
16: You can get a lot of
13: comparatively
16: Democrats,
13: speaking,
16: that have been around for a while, sounding normal if you just
13: isn't
16: go back.
13: That
14: weird?
13: That was
14: 10 years ago. Just
13: I know.
14: 10 years ago.
13: Yeah, 10 years.
14: She was talking about that. And the reason she was talking about it, though, and maybe this is why Abby Phillip is offended that you would criticize Islamism. And the reason they were talking about it is because it became really controversial that the Obama administration was really avoiding using the term radical Islamic terrorism. That was an interview that was on the heels of the Pulse nightclub shooting. And so that's why it was now becoming a bigger deal that Obama's administration wasn't pointing out why.

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1: Republican U.S. Senate nominee Mike Rogers going on the attack against Democratic opponent Dr. Abdul El-Sayed in his comments at the GOP midterm convention. Speaking in Dallas Thursday, Rogers said El-Sayed is sympathetic to terrorists. He said that the day before the 25th anniversary of the September 11, 2001 attacks. Democrats blasted back, saying the speech is just another example of Rogers using Islamophobia to cast their nominee in a negative light. El-Sayed hosted a town hall meeting in Detroit Thursday night. He spent a lot of the time talking about Rogers and his speech. He said Rogers did not mention the price of gas, rising grocery costs, higher health care costs, the war in Iran, or, quote, the tariff war, unquote. I'm Mike Alarney, WKZO News.
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3: I'm Ryan Ranker. As we remember the lives lost on 9/11, mental health experts are talking about the long-term impact the attacks had on those who survived. Many of those who were at the scene are living with PTSD and other conditions related to the horrors they saw and experienced on that day. Psychiatrist and Wayne State University professor Dr. Araj Javanbakht says that regardless of what society expects from first responders, it's important to remember they're human.
4: This is a brain condition which basically chews the brain and body, the more chronic it gets. The more chronic it gets, those negative perceptions, feelings of guilt, feelings of shame, avoidances lead to more and more avoidance and more of the negative things and feeling.
3: And he adds getting help sooner rather than later can improve their quality of life and allow them to develop long-term strategies. It'll be a unique sight on the Mackinac Bridge Saturday morning.
5: The event has grown over the past 18 years from 650 tractors to about 1,250 this year. The event's Rebecca Baumgrass says the tractors are gathering in Mackinac City for the Saturday event.
6: On Saturday morning, we will leave at about 8:30 in the morning. About 200 of them will parade through Mackinac City before they board onto the bridge, and the rest of them will board onto the bridge, and then they'll end up at Little Bear Arena in St. Ignace.
5: There they will have tractor games and an ice cream social. The tractors will be on display all weekend. Beth Fisher, Michigan News Network.
3: And health officials have declared the largest cyclospora food poisoning outbreak in the country's history over. FDA says all recalled iceberg lettuce linked to the outbreak is off the market. Nearly 13,000 cases were reported. The outbreak impacting 21 states, with Michigan hit the hardest. Troopers in Owego County investigating a fatal crash in Sheridan Township say a 76-year-old woman from Twin Lake failed to stop at a stop sign and was hit by a 38-year-old man from Muskegon driving a Ford F-250. The woman pronounced dead at the scene. I'm Ryan Recker for the Michigan News Network.
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10: Plenty of sunshine on this Friday. Temperatures will be right near average for this time of year, topping off in the mid-70s. Clear skies will continue overnight with low temperatures near 60. The warmest day of the week comes tomorrow, Saturday, a high near 80. An isolated shower possible, but most of West Michigan will stay dry. Partly cloudy skies into Sunday with a chance for some showers in the afternoon and evening. The active pattern continues for the middle of the week. Tracking West Michigan's weather, I'm Storm Team 8 meteorologist Sarah Flynn.
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11: Amon-Ra 10, Amon-Ra 5, Amon-Ra end zone. Touchdown, Detroit Lions. Amon-Ra St. Brown caught that one in traffic, then just ran away from everybody straight up the field.
0: The Lions start the season with the New Orleans Saints at Ford Field Sunday. 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West Michigan's home for the Detroit Lions. 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WKZO.
12: No, I'm just saying, it's not like he will roll with it and say, hey, you know, we're still going to get home. It's going to be okay. What?
13: I know. Just, well, you know, and here's the thing. I mean, you guys may not know this, but, you know, we're sitting there in the airplane, finally get on the plane, like late.
12: Yeah.
13: Because we had another a woman who was the nose pierced girl.
12: Well, with the Harry Potter purse?
13: Harry Potter purse. Who, for some reason, couldn't figure out how to get on the flight that she was supposed to get on.
12: Oh, with the 10 to 15 minute conversation with the one worker?
13: Yeah, and it just over and
12: because
13: and over.
12: We're supposed to board, and all of a sudden the boarding stops for this conversation that's going on.
13: Yeah, that lasts at least 10 minutes, if not longer.
12: Yeah.
13: And it's like, what is going on here? So I'm thinking...
12: She looked very conservative, too.
13: Yeah.
14: Hello! Yeah.
13: She had the backpack on and the nose ring. And, yeah, she was. Anyway, that happened. So we get on the plane, right? We're on the plane.
12: Yeah.
13: So, okay, all right, we're going to be late, but not that bad, right?
12: Yeah, we're late.
13: So the captain comes on and goes, ladies and gentlemen, there is the VIP leaving the airport. And so there will be about a 45-minute to an hour delay. What?
12: Yeah, can't get to the runway.
13: 45 minutes from now. Well, the only thing I can think of is it's Trump.
12: Well, of course.
15: It'd have been.
13: And so I asked one of the flight attendants, I said, by the way, is that Trump? She goes, yeah, I think it is. So we're coming off the plane, and I say to the pilot, so who was the VIP? And he said, it was Trump. I said, okay. They shut everything down. Well, no one was leaving. No one was coming in. Nothing was happening.
12: He's the president, Scott.
13: I understand that. But it's just like to be caught up in something like that.
14: Scott!
13: is really something.
15: That's what happens, though. They got to clear the runway. They got to get everybody on board, and they can't have the riffraff clogging up the airspace.
13: And then they were like, well, we're going to push off, and hopefully we'll be able to, you know, get this thing in the air. But, you know, we got a lot of flights going out right now because they all got backed up. A lot of guys coming in.
12: But you just rolled with it. You just took it as it come.
13: Well,
12: you freaking didn't. Of course not.
13: Yeah.
12: You made it very pleasant for me.
13: Yeah, I'm
16: sorry, women. Damn it.
13: You just put on headphones at some point and just stopped listening.
12: Yeah, and you were saying something, and I just kept pointing to the earbud.
13: I know you did. I'm
12: listening to Avenged Sevenfold. Anything? I need something louder. I can't take it anymore.
13: I'm just done talking to you.
15: I was listening to comedy albums in my truck, driving down 35. It was awesome.
13: Yeah. Well. Oh, yeah. I was like, God, we could have ridden with Van Camp and gotten home quicker.
12: All I kept saying was, you know what? Because I was looking at all this stuff for the remembrance of 9/11, and all I could think is these families.

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18: The Markley, Van Camp, and Robbins Show. Jamie Markley, David Van Camp, Scott Robbins. Okay. We got the Robbins Trifecta coming up. News update. The 9/11 remembrance, 25th anniversary. We're doing songs with Hero in the title. We've had some great ones, as number one was Foreigner's Jukebox Hero. Still looking for number two and number three. Heroes from David Bowie at four. Also looking for five. We've had some really good honorable mentions from the Beach Boys, Sammy Hagar, and the Beach Boys brought a different conversation.
19: Yeah.
18: Which was, I guess I should play it again.
19: Well, because David recognized it.
18: Oh, you got the mashup. Yeah. All right, kill mine.
19: So,
18: okay, go for it.
19: So it's the song is Heroes and Villains by the Beach Boys. And as soon as I heard it, I said, I was made for loving you by Kiss.

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1: For the third consecutive year, Kalamazoo Public Schools teachers starting the academic year with no contract. They're not happy about it. Union President Heather Reed telling trustees at their latest school board meeting that they're doing their jobs, improving test scores and graduation rates. She urged them to bring negotiations to a swift conclusion, says starting the year without a deal should be the exception, not normal. Trustees didn't respond. Their role in union negotiations is to set the budget ranges in the summer and lead the talks to the superintendent and the district labor attorney. Comstock Public Schools has opened up the district's first new school in more than 50 years. They held a ribbon cutting Thursday at the new STEM Academy building. The school is officially open for students on East Main Street next to the Comstock Elementary. Voters approved a bond for the school in 2022. Construction began in 2024. That's the latest from the WKZO Newsroom. I'm Mike Alarney.
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3: I'm Ryan Ranker. For many of those who survived the attacks on 9/11, the guilt carries on. Survivor's guilt can be a difficult thing for people to live with. While survivors will feel relief for being alive, those feelings are often tied to guilt for making it out when others didn't. Psychiatrist and Wayne State University professor Dr. Araj Javabakht says it's important to approach those who lived through a traumatic experience without saying they're lucky to be alive.
4: It's important to know that, yeah, the person was lucky to survive, but the memories didn't go away. The person who was lost didn't go away. And those memories welcome themselves to the person's life very often without their permission.
3: In a federal court ruling today, a sided with the state of Michigan, who petitioned to shut down a coal power plant near Holland. The U.S. Court of Appeals in the District of Columbia has ended an earlier order from the U.S. Department of Energy that kept the J.H. Campbell Generating Plant in Port Sheldon open under emergency orders. Other orders have since been put in place and are not covered in this most recent ruling. The plant was scheduled to be retired, but the energy secretary argued it was still necessary. Consumers Energy, who operates the power plant, releasing a statement saying they're reviewing the latest court ruling and will continue to comply with the most current 90-day order from the Department of Energy to keep the plant operating. Federal health officials have declared the largest cyclospora food poisoning outbreak in the country's history is over. FDA says all recalled iceberg lettuce linked to the outbreak is off the market. Nearly 13,000 cases were reported, the outbreak affecting 21 states, with Michigan hit the hardest. In a West Michigan apartment complex evacuating after a potentially deadly substance was detected, the Barry Eaton Health Department alerted yesterday about a ricin exposure at the Titan Lofts in Hastings, southeast of Grand Rapids. They say one person was taken to the hospital and was isolated, and the FBI and Michigan State Police are investigating. I'm Ryan Recker for the Michigan News Network.
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11: Pleasant conditions continue across southwest Michigan this evening and tonight under clear skies as the low falls to around 60 degrees. We'll warm up a bit for Saturday with highs near 80. That comes along with a breeze from the southwest and slightly higher humidity under partly to mostly sunny skies. An isolated shower or two will be possible. Many areas will stay dry. We'll be slightly cooler for Sunday with highs in the mid-70s, partly cloudy skies before rain chances increase by Tuesday. Tracking southwest Michigan's weather, I'm from Team 8 meteorologist Blake Harms.
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14: 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What is their plan to lower the price of gasoline? 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I mean, this 35% approval rating for Donald Trump is what Joe Biden's approval rating was in early 2024.
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15: Specific evidence that swayed you?
16: I mean, why is that unimaginable that it would be a black guy?
17: Because it didn't fit what she was picturing.
16: Well, like, right, that it was this, like, angry white dude?
17: Yeah, it was like a MAGA dude, part of the patriarchy, part of white supremacy.
16: Like black men aren't allowed to say, yeah, she killed her kids. Find her guilty. I mean, really?
18: I know, that's
16: black
18: the
16: men
18: thing
16: would that... be incapable of reaching that conclusion.
18: Yeah, that troubles me.
17: That tells you a lot, doesn't
18: because
17: it?
18: Because I want to know why she
17: attitude.
18: Was so shocked.
17: Yeah.
18: Why are you so shocked about it? Why do you have to, well, I got to sit on this a minute. Why?
17: I don't know. Dude, there's an update to the story?
16: Yeah, well, because at the very end of the interview, and I had not seen this, she had to circle back to that.
17: Okay.
16: With this interview.
15: All right. I'm very fascinated by the holdout juror, learning that he's a black man today. Can you just tell me his age? I'm very curious.
19: I would guess in his 30s.
15: Oh, younger. All right. Paula Devlin, thank you. Thank you very much.
19: You're
15: really
19: welcome.
15: Really appreciate you coming today.
19: You're welcome.
16: I like that they're also just trying to dox this guy.
18: Exactly.
16: Like, what are you doing, man?
18: I mean, well, what does age have anything to do with it?
17: Some people also think what? That there was a reference to him possibly being gay?
16: Yeah, so that lady who got kicked out of the courtroom, well, got fired. She was supposed to be writing an essay, I think, for Vanity Fair.
18: Yeah.
16: Because she had known Lindsey Clancy growing up. And but she got booted because she was, like, smiling and winking and mugging for the camera in the courtroom.
18: Mm-hmm.
16: Just not completely not taking the whole thing seriously as a reporter. And she had been on, I don't know if it was Instagram, TikTok, one of those, talking about how he was a fabulous black man. And the speculation is that you wouldn't say fabulous unless you're, like, so woke you're racist. Like, he's black, so he's fabulous. Or fabulous meaning he was appeared to be gay or gave that vibe. And I swear, if it turns out to be true that you had a handful of in this house we believe white liberal women haranguing a gay black dude for a week because he thought it was bad that somebody strangled her three children.
17: Yes.
16: That will be an all-time classic moment in court history.
17: And I'm thinking honestly, even if he's not gay, just that it's a black man, period.
16: Right.
17: Is hilarious.
16: Yeah.
17: Well, because how are you going to go after this guy without being, by your own rule book, racist?
16: Right.
18: Good question, because, yeah, I mean, I would just love to know why Gayle King would have thought that. That somebody could have a differing viewpoint and be black? What?
16: Well, and the thing
18: is most weird thing to say.
16: Most of the people I've seen that have been talking about, you know, defending Lindsey Clancy have not been a person of color. It's been mostly white women. I think
18: of
16: I've seen
18: course.
16: A couple, but
18: yes.
16: It's very odd.
18: Yeah.
17: Well, when you look at the progressives and their worldview

0: their life to try to save people.
1: Yeah.
0: It is. It's the whole thing is so humbling. And, you know, we'll see what reaction has been today. Because I know the one video that's getting shared is AOC and Zohran Mamdani having a laugh after the video was on this man, I mean, crying hard.
1: Yeah.
0: Like with his head in his arms at the memorial. And then the shot goes to them two laughing.
1: Yeah. I would expect nothing less.
2: Well, it's, yeah, it's, you know, it's no secret why the families didn't want him there.
1: Yes.
0: Yes. And again, I figured it would be this way, but still watching it unfold, watching ABC's coverage this morning of, you know, remembering 9/11, no mention of Muslim terrorists, Islam, nothing.
1: No.
0: And it's one of the reasons we're seeing what we're seeing in the country right now.
1: Mm-hmm.
0: So, all right, as far as the countdown before your trifecta, Scott, we had Foreigner Jukebox Hero at 1, Foo Fighters My Hero at 2, we're looking for 3 and 5, David Bowie Heroes at 4, and we should just go ahead and play these, right?
2: Yeah. Yeah, okay. I think so, yeah.
0: Okay. Number 3.
3: Number 3. I can be your hero, baby.
0: Okay, that was a huge hit.
1: Yeah.
0: I don't think it's on anybody's playlist.
1: No.
0: As far as I know. What do you give that for test of time?
1: I have no idea. I that was a stumper because no station I would bother with or anything, music service, would play this.
0: Yeah. Because you're more of an oldies kind of dude.
1: Not oldies as much as...
0: Well, you listen to a lot of oldies.
1: Or classic rock, and I throw some oldies on occasionally, yeah.
0: Yeah, because I'll say, how about this song?
1: Classic rock is oldies.
0: And you're like, oldies play that. I'm like, okay, I didn't know.
1: Well, I spent some time with them.
0: Like AC, it seems like you'd hear that at the dentist's office.
2: Yeah, I think so. Like some, like a station that's branded as Sunny, you know, 102.3 or whatever.
1: Right, right. Or when I'm shopping in the grocery store, I would hear it.
2: Well, I don't know, man. That's not a grocery shopping song.
0: Nuh-uh.
1: It depends on what they day parted, though.
0: Is what that do you like mean?
1: Grocery store playlists are day parted?
2: Is that like 9:30 p.m. played exclusively in the Meals for One frozen section?
1: I was thinking more like 9 o'clock in the morning or whatever.
2: That's
1: but maybe,
2: just depressing.
1: I don't know.
0: The two grocery stores I go to most, I'm surprised. I heard I Like to Rock from April Wine.
1: Oh, you'll hear that kind of stuff. Yeah,
0: I was like, whoa.
1: Yeah, you will.
0: But I don't hear that.
1: I don't know who's programming that thing, the grocery store playlist, but I like it.
2: Why? And to me, I don't know how. I mean, it's like the context of that song for me is September 11th. And the remix where there were the calls, it's heartbreaking stuff. And that's why, like, I don't even know if it's all that depressing of a song. I really don't. But it is depressing because of the context in which I first heard it.
0: Got it. And then, number 5.
3: Number 5.
0: Metallica. That was from Load. It was a huge departure because the other Heroes song Metallica fans will mention is Disposable Heroes from Master of Puppets, which makes me think of what's going on with Russia and Ukraine. Yeah. You know, back to the front, who cares if you die?
1: Yeah.
0: Yeah, it's departure.
3: What I say when I say back to the front.
0: That's a great song, man. Is that at your grocery store, Scott?
1: No.
0: No?
1: That's too bad. It's a banger.
0: Oh, you know what else? That was a huge song, dude.
1: Oh, wow. I know this song. I didn't even know I knew it.
0: You know who it is, right?
1: Yeah. Chad Kroeger's band, whatever that is.
0: It's not the Nick.
2: No, it's...
1: Oh, is it him solo?
0: It was him and Josie Scott. From Saliva. That was a soundtrack song.
2: That was for Spider-Man, right?
0: Mm-hmm.
1: Oh, okay. Didn't know that.
0: That was a multi-format smash. And then there was another song that you mentioned you liked a lot, but it wasn't a huge hit.

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6: 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Here's your Bronco update. 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

0: Today is Brian Mudd in for Mark Levin on the 25th anniversary of 9/11, and I'm here to say that we have forgotten, and if anything, we never really had our eyes open. The Islamists, meanwhile, they have had their way with our country for the past 25 years, and I'm going to begin factually breaking that down coming up after the bottom of the hour. But before we get there, the irony that I put in front of you, anybody, I think 25 years ago, would have said it's insane to think that an Islamist would be the mayor of New York City, that you would have the chief counsel of New York City, that would have been the legal counsel for the head Al-Qaeda terrorist in the United States and family member to one of the hijackers. But that is the case. That's how successful the Islamic takeover in the United States is, as part of Islam's 100-year plan. You did have Zohran Mamdani. You did have the Mamdani Kami participate today. He was on hand for the ceremony in New York City. Here's a message that apparently went by everybody else, because it didn't make news when Mamdani mentioned this. So I'm going to play it, and you see, and it very well might just sound like this very appropriate message to you.
1: When we say never forget, it is not an empty platitude. It is an obligation to honor all that was given by the men and women of the NYPD and their fellow first responders, by tending to those who are sick, and by building a city worthy of their sacrifice.
0: Okay. That might sound warm and fluffy and nice enough, right? Like it's an appropriate statement. There is something that, if you're paying attention, actually should jump out at you. So I'm going to play it one more time. See if you hear it.
1: When we say never forget, it is not an empty platitude. It is an obligation to honor all that was given by the men and women of the NYPD and their fellow first responders, by tending to those who are sick, and by building a city worthy of their sacrifice.
0: Oh, we're going to be building a city worthy of their sacrifice. Why? Because New York City wasn't worthy of their sacrifice 25 years ago? It's what we're building that's going to be worthy of that sacrifice. I've got some Islamic terror trivia for you. 9,130 days since 9/11. How many terror attacks?
2: The midterms are almost here, and Republicans could be in deep trouble. Polls show Democrats leading in key races. Tonight, Rob Finnerty on Newsmax reveals the growing threat from the DSA and the radical left. With less than 60 days to go, Finnerty says it's time for the GOP to hit the panic button. The House may go, and control of the Senate is up for grabs. 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Americans are angry. And Newsmax shows you how the progressive left wants total control of Congress. Tallarico, El Sayed, AOC, Bernie Sanders. Finnerty reveals President Trump's secret plan to fight back. Don't miss Finnerty tonight at 8 p.m. Eastern on Newsmax. 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
4: Officials with the Kalamazoo Battle Creek International Airport say passenger traffic is continuing to show some strong growth. 9,294 passengers in August. That's an 11.1% increase compared to August 2025. WKZO's Ken Delaney with more.
5: Airport officials tell us passenger growth significantly outpaced the increase in available airline seats, which resulted in an increased load factor from 72.4% to 77.7%. The entire summer travel period, passenger boardings increased 8.5% year over year on a 3.3% increase in capacity. Delta Airlines' fourth daily flight to Detroit, which began June 7th, provided additional capacity and more connecting opportunities for travelers. Airport officials say the results show that passenger growth grew at a faster rate than the additional seat capacity provided during the summer. Ken Delaney reporting.
4: And I'm Michael Arney, WKZO News.
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3: Pleasant conditions continue across southwest Michigan this evening and tonight under clear skies as the low falls to around 60 degrees. We'll warm up a bit for Saturday with highs near 80. That comes along with a breeze from the southwest and slightly higher humidity under partly to mostly sunny skies. An isolated shower or two will be possible. Many areas will stay dry. We'll be slightly cooler for Sunday with highs in the mid-70s, partly cloudy skies, before rain chances increase by Tuesday. Tracking southwest Michigan's weather, I'm Storm Team 8 meteorologist Blake Harms.
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0: By the way, that was also consistent with what he said last year. One of the things that people kind of conveniently forgot about Mom Donnie 9/11 last year, he happened to be speaking outside of a mosque in the Bronx about the plight of Muslims in New York after 9/11. Because, you know, there were so many Muslims who just no longer felt safe in the city. And so it was fitting that when Mom Donnie signed a proclamation commemorating the 25th anniversary of the 9/11 terror attacks this week, that he handed the pen to the chief counselor that I referenced, Ramsey Kasem, the chief counsel of New York City for Mom Donnie, who had previously represented the top Al-Qaeda terrorists in the United States. What greater symbolism is that? He handed the pen for the 25th anniversary proclamation of 9/11 to someone who represented the top Al-Qaeda terrorist and who had a family member who was one of the hijackers that day. How big of a laugh do you think they got out of that one behind the scenes? What do you think the Muslim Brotherhood at large says about that one? We sit here and we ring bells and we say never forget and we feel sad and we play sound bites that we've heard 500 times and we pay homage. We do all those things and then, hey, there's a game on tonight. Let's keep getting our asses kicked by Islam. How about it? I've got a lot more. We're just getting warmed up on the facts pertaining to all this. Let me real quick get to Brian in Jacksonville. Brian, welcome to the show.
1: Oh, thank you, Brian. More of what you're saying, you can, I remember back in the day, you could just go in the airport and meet your family either coming or going, like right at the gate. And the people that were born, after that, they don't remember any of that. And it should be a reminder every day when they, people fly in the airport. And another point that you were making about these, I didn't know there was that many attacks since 9/11. I mean, thank you.
0: I didn't either until I pulled the most recent. That's all part of it, right?
1: And yeah, but I believe it's like the frog in the tap water. You know, it's just like all this little stuff is happening. And then when it boils, these Americans are going to realize like, oh, what the heck happened? We got because their game plan, like you said, is to get like they've already got people in the Senate, Tlaib and Omar and, Saeed is, running, and it's like their goal is even to get people into the Supreme Court. I mean, if you listen to these imams that Mark is talking about before, and it's just like,
0: You're absolutely on point, Brian. Yeah, we're going to have to pause there because we're getting up against a break. You're absolutely right, and I'm going to walk you through how many elected officials are Islamists these days. That's the next place I'm going to go as in comparison to where we were 25 years ago. It is the boiling frog effect. You're exactly right. We will take a look at Islamic terror, and even when we see Islamic terror, the name of political correctness, we rename it into just a hate crime. It doesn't even make the news these days, and the infiltration is rampant. Be right back. Brian Mudd in for the great one.
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5: Milestone anniversary. I'm Lisa LaSera, Fox News. Somber ceremonies marking 25 years since the 9/11 attacks, with an additional remembrance this year.
6: For the first time, the 9/11 remembrance ceremony in New York City featured not the usual six moments of silence, but seven. It represents the thousands who have died of 9/11 related illnesses since the attacks, and was held after the reading of the names of the more than 2,900 men, women, and children lost at the World Trade Center in 2001 and in 1993. The moment was followed by taps and will become a permanent part of the ceremony from now on. At Ground Zero in Lower Manhattan, Tanya J. Powers, Fox News.
5: President Trump spoke this morning at the ceremony at the Pentagon, where he reflected on the unity of Americans following the attacks.
7: No one can ever prepare for a day like 9/11, but we can always choose to be the kind of nation the world saw in those days. After.
5: At the Flight 93 Memorial in Shanksville, Pennsylvania, Interior Secretary Doug Burgum talked about the heroic actions of the passengers.
8: The incredible courage of those that were on Flight 93, the selflessness that they took, the